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the Pittsburgh Irish Fest happening this weekend. 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But Carrie Blast Furnace is this year. When the

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beaches in Tennessee. New one from Cage the Elephant, 105.9 The X. It's Stacey hanging with you. So next week, you got Breaking Benjamin and Chevelle at Star Lake, where you can still throw your name in the hat at 105.9thex.com. But also on Tuesday the 15th, Turnstile, they're doing their show at Stage AE Outdoors. And then we were able to send a lot of winners for both these shows so far.

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right, getting closer and closer to the Four Chord Music Festival. If you haven't figured out your plans yet, do it. Friday, September 25th. Saturday, September 26th. That's at FNB Stadium this year. Yahoo!

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So tons of festivals. They all happen in September, I swear. Like Louder Than Life and Riot Fest. They're all going on. Now, Rise Against, a part of a couple of those. They're also on the Vans Warped Tour, which was, what, one of five or six total shows in Mexico. Rise Against, going to be picking updates with Alkaline Trio soon.

10 days away, Mastodon going to be in town at Stage AE. So throw your name in the hat at 1059thex.com. We actually have that open for you. And I've heard good things about the new album. And even then, from people that are really critical of new music. So if you want to search that out, get familiar, and then go catch the show.

You look to the skies tomorrow and it'll probably be rainy all day. High of 78, but come Friday, ooh, nice and sunny. High of 79. You want to plan for something outside?

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1: Hey, we're in town for an X show not too long ago. Big show at Star Lake. We'll finish out the X shows at Star Lake next week. So it was Tuesday the 15th. Breaking Benjamin going to close things up for us out there. Chevelle on this date. Now, you still have a chance to win your way in. If you go to the contest page at 1059thex.com, just throw your name in the hat.

Starting this weekend, the Oasis documentary, Don't Look Back in Anger, wish they wouldn't have called it that, is going to be in theaters, so you can catch that at various theaters throughout the Pittsburgh area. But then it's supposed to be streaming on Hulu at an undetermined date, but probably before this year is up.

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October 17th, they're going to be doing that big show with Death Cab for Cutie on it, Ohio Stadium, the biggest show of their whole careers. And even though, like, a hometown show. I know we were able to send some winners in the original weeks whenever this thing was announced. Not sure that we're going to have any more, but that's a big drive if you want to catch that show.

They're in town on Tuesday next week, the 15th at Star Lake. And if you can make that, throw your name in the hat, 1059thex.com. Also be listening with Tim Benz between 10 and 2 for a cue to call on how to win your way in. And it's involving a talkback. Tell us why you should meet Breaking Benjamin.

the Tuesday of next week. Of course, Breaking Benjamin in town. Throw your name in the hat at 1059thex.com for that one. And also Turnstile going to be doing their show at Stage AE Outdoors. Because it wouldn't be an X concert calendar unless there were some doubles.

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I'm making way for Emerging Alt, hosted by Alex Mack. That's a full hour starting at 11 o'clock. Newest of new and alternative. I know there's a Violet Grohl tune lined up. I'm not going to ruin it all for you, but I'll catch you guys tomorrow at 1800. Grace, peace to you. See ya.

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22: 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Welcome to Emerging Alts. I'm Mike Jones, in for Alex Mack tonight. We've got a good hour of new stuff for you with Edge Hill, with Miles Smith, with Steve Lacy, Adult Leisure, and a whole lot more. You just hang out. 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Violet Grohl is getting started with Bug in the Cake on Emerging Alts.

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1: It's amazing how young the Linda Lindas are, and they sound so good. They've put out so much music already from their third album. That's their new song, Burning Out, on Emerging Alt. Plus, they got to do something really cool with Billy Joe Armstrong from Green Day and a bunch of other friends. I'll tell you about that in a few minutes on Emerging Alt. 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
2: This is your new music show, Emerging Alt. Thanks so much for being with us tonight. I'm Mike Jones, doing the show for Alex Mack tonight and for the next couple days while he's jaunting and vacationing, and I don't know what Alex is doing. I hope he's having a good time, but what we're doing is hanging out for all this new music. And the Linda Lindas, we heard them right before Backseat Driving from Slightly Stupid. They got to do something really cool recently. They were a part of the Ramones 50th anniversary tribute concert at the Hollywood Forever Cemetery with Billy Joe Armstrong from Green Day, with CJ Ramone, Tim Armstrong from Rancid, and Travis Barker on the drums. The Linda Lindas came out and sang with them. Billy Idol was there. It was just a big old throwdown.
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2: 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Edge Hill is on Emerging Alt, and it was a clear path for their singer, Chris Kelly, to get into music. His mom is a music teacher. She plays the flute. Dad loves writing songs. It was in his DNA, in his blood, and clearly it's working out pretty well for him. Edge Hill is one of those bands that is really taking it to the next level throughout 2026. Now, Young the Giant, they've been next level for a long time. 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
1: I had to make sure we got Miles Smith on Emerging Alt tonight with his latest, Hold Me in the Dark. I'm Mike Jones, in for Alex Mack. Miles is actually playing in my hometown in Baltimore. Miles, if you need some places to go after the show, you want some good late night spots, hit me up. And if you want to hit me up too on socials, at Mike Jones Radio. Got to get my plug in. Marianne from Fontaine's, D.C., Emerging Alt.

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1: Not only do we have Oh Yeah from Steve Lacy and Emerging Alt tonight, but also it's in Spider-Man Brand New Day. It plays during the end credits. And I wonder if Steve might have a song for Avengers Doomsday. If you can do songs for back-to-back Marvel movies, you're having a pretty good year. Adult Leisure, Kiss Me Like You Miss Her. This is Emerging Alt, your new music show.

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1: Whoever thought the Foo Fighters would be inspired by window cleaners to make a song? 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I'm good right here, pressing buttons, playing music, flapping my jaws. I'm good with that. Rain Me In from Sam Fender and Olivia Dean on Emerging Alts.

105.9 The X. Hey, it's Thor. Emotionless in White will be at the PPG Paints Arena on November 20th. And we've got your ticket hookup. 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
11: Next. Hey, Alfie, what can I get for you?
12: Hey, Nora, just a nice latte, please. How was your weekend?
11: Not bad, thanks. Mainly working here. You?
12: Me? Well, I was battling gods in the afterlife realm, and after lunch, I fought mercenaries. Ooh, could I get oat milk with that latte, please?
11: Yeah, of course.
12: And then Sunday was mostly fighting supervillains. So a pretty chill weekend. Ooh, and I'll grab an almond croissant, too.
11: Wait, what? That didn't actually happen, right?
12: It happens on PS5.
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105.9 The X. Hey, it's Thor. Be sure to catch the Woody Show this morning from 6 to 10. 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
8: Next. Hey, Alfie. What can I get for you?
6: Hey, Nora. Just a nice latte, please. How was your weekend?
8: Not bad, thanks. Mainly working here. You?
6: Me? Well, I was battling gods in the afterlife realm, and after lunch, I fought mercenaries. Ooh, could I get oat milk with that latte, please?
8: Yeah, of course.
6: And then Sunday was mostly fighting supervillains. So a pretty chill weekend. Oh, and I'll grab an almond croissant, too.
8: Wait, what? That didn't actually happen, right?
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9: Next. Hey, Alfie, what can I get for you?
6: Hey, Nora, just a nice latte, please. How was your weekend?
9: Not bad, thanks. Mainly working here. You?
6: Me? Well, I was battling gods in the afterlife realm, and after lunch, I fought mercenaries. Ooh, could I get oat milk with that latte, please?
9: Yeah, of course.
6: And then Sunday was mostly fighting supervillains. So a pretty chill weekend. Oh, and I'll grab an almond croissant, too.
9: Wait, what? 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
8: Next. Hey, Alfie, what can I get for you?
5: Hey, Nora, just a nice latte, please. How was your weekend?
8: Not bad, thanks. Mainly working here. You?
5: Me? Well, I was battling gods in the afterlife realm, and after lunch, I fought mercenaries. Ooh, could I get oat milk with that latte, please?
8: Yeah, of course.
5: And then Sunday was mostly fighting supervillains. 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Ooh, and I'll grab an almond croissant, too.
8: Wait, what? 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
10: Morning. How was the weekend?
11: Great. Battled gods, stopped an international cartel threat, then spent Sunday fighting supervillains. So, pretty calm, to be honest.
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1: 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It's all the line. 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
0: 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Oh! It all comes down to this. Experience all of the action live. 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
11: Yes.
4: On the job today. We got Morgan. Dumbass Tyler is here. We got Vaughn, our video producer, along with Bort, Menji. Thank you for being here and giving us some of your valuable time today. Many ways to be a part of the Woody Show. You can call in 877-44-WOODY, which after the show becomes the after-hours voicemail. 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
11: Yeah. Yep.
4: Now, this is a throwback-y thing I wanted to start with. This thing about people who grew up in the 80s and 90s. And how they develop different mental habits because, like, this is, by the way, everybody in this, well, not everybody in this room. Myself, Gina, Greg, Menace, Seabass.
8: Mm-hmm.
4: Sammy, when were you born?
10: 87.
8: Damn, girl.
4: And then you were born.
10: I grew up in the 90s, 94.
4: But you were born in 94.
7: I mean, you were toddler.
4: Yeah. I wouldn't say you grew up in the 90s.
10: I remember the year of 94.
9: How are you not a child?
10: The OJ chase.
4: But wait, you were born in 94?
10: Yeah.
4: You didn't remember? No.
9: You
4: heard about it.
9: I have memories until probably 98. Yeah.
10: I don't know about that.
9: I remember the OJ chase.
4: Okay. But you were born in 87.
10: So I'm saying, like, so that considers that I grew up in the 90s, right?
4: I'm trying to think of something that happened in 1987. Yeah. Like, what was the big event in 1987? What was the big event in 1987?
8: All I knew about the 80s was, like, memorable moments was, you know, Reagan and stuff.
9: Yeah, it's funny you should say that because the first thing that comes up is President Reagan challenges Gorbachev to tear down that wall.
4: Okay, well, that was a big speech.
9: So, yeah, he remembers.
7: That was massive.
4: But you remember watching that as a baby?
10: I do not know.
9: Tear down that wall.
4: Yeah. Right. So again, for people who grew up in the 80s and 90s and how they developed these different mental habits, because our childhood, it was way less structured.
9: Well, sure.
4: It was certainly less digital.
9: We didn't have any digital.
4: And it was really all just kind of rooted in independence. Mm-hmm. And it just shaped how, you know, people of our generation think, cope, socialize as adults. And so these are why they think differently, because you learn to entertain yourself without screens.
7: Yeah, you made up games. Go out riding your bike and make that last for 12 hours.
4: You know what this reminds me of? And it was like this big kind of like a psychology study kind of thing. And like, how do people get to be the way that they are? And why is this generation different? What makes them different from this one? And this one, it kind of reads the same way that, you know, the Beloit College mindset list that would come out for the professors, for the incoming freshman class. So the professors weren't using dated references on stuff that the kids would have. No, what is that? I don't even know who that is. It kind of reads like that because it says they had to wait for what they wanted, building patience.
9: That's right.
7: Yeah, they played TV shows and stuff.
4: They played independently with other kids, solving problems on their own. That is true. I don't remember, like, when did the term play date become a thing? Like, when parents would make appointments with other parents and they drive you over to somebody.
7: Never.
4: Like, if you wanted to go see a friend, you got on your bike
7: or called skateboard and said, hey, or whatever. You want to play?
4: Uh-huh. Yeah, and you made your way over there.
9: I never heard of a play date.
8: Yeah,
9: play
8: when I was a kid, like, I wasn't able to ride a bike or skateboard. I just played in the neighborhood with kids. I didn't go off to somebody else's house.
4: But it's like, let's say you went to school with a kid who didn't live super close to you. It's not like anybody put you in the car and brought you
8: up. No, never.
4: Unless it was a birthday party. Like if it was a birthday party somewhere, that's where you'd see other. Yeah.
8: Yeah, never. It would only be kids in the neighborhood.
4: Yeah. And see, poor Seabass, he was homeschooled. So
5: we still had kids in our neighborhood.
4: He knew everybody he went to school with.
8: He had brothers and sisters too, though.
5: There were tons of kids in our neighborhood that's we hung out with.
4: Right, but I'm saying like it didn't have like where you know the school thing where the other friends, everybody you knew was just kind of right there. It was within the neighborhood and within your household. It wasn't like you had a lot of interaction with the kids who lived across town, right?
5: We played like Little League.
10: Were you a Boy Scout?
5: No, we went to the organizational introduction meeting for the Boy Scouts, and my parents didn't like it for some reason.
10: Oh my god!
4: Thank God.
8: Yeah.
10: Can't imagine.
4: Thank God my son didn't want to be in Scouts.
10: Yeah, we've been tamping that down.
4: Please.
10: Yeah.
4: Let's see. They practice reading social cues face-to-face instead of online.
10: Sure.
4: They were allowed to take small physical risks like climbing trees.
10: Absolutely.
7: Jumping out of trees.
4: Yeah, wasn't there like a parent that was arrested for letting their kid walk to the park that was like two blocks away?
8: Yeah.
4: Our parents would be in prison getting the electric chair. They spent time hanging out in public places like malls and with friends.
10: Of course.
7: Oh, the mall was a big deal.
4: They had unstructured free time, which boosted the imagination. They handled conflicts directly instead of through adults or texts.
10: Yeah.
4: True.
10: Yeah.
4: That's how I became best friends with my buddy Joe.
7: In a fight.
4: We smack on the bus. We beat the crap out of each other when we got off the bus. And then we were best friends. It was good. There was none of this back and forth. No cyberbullying. Yeah.
10: Uh-huh. Your mom didn't get involved.
4: Parents didn't get involved.
7: Didn't even know.
10: Yeah.
4: 877-44-WOODY. Send us a text over to 22987. More Woody Shows next. Hang on.
0: Don't go anywhere. 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Pittsburgh's Rockin' Alternative, 105.9. 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
14: 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You?
13: Me? 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
0: Phones are open. 877-44-WOODY. Text us, check in, over to 22987. And today, I have this one, this people are asked. What sucked as a teenager that's pretty great as an adult?
2: Ooh.
0: Yeah. Like, almost devastating. That's something that was devastating as a teenager, but great as an adult.
3: Like staying home on a weekend or something like that.
4: Oh, that's a good one.
3: Like you felt like you were such a loser.
4: Cooking your own meal.
0: Yeah, going to bed early.
3: Yeah.
4: Mm-hmm. The best.
0: That sucked. Yeah, not having anything to do on a weekend
4: or
0: a weekend
4: right?
0: night.
2: Yeah. Or my parents taking me to go get sushi. Now I love it.
3: Oh, yeah.
0: Yeah. This doesn't and has never affected me, but being told you look younger than you actually are.
4: Yeah.
0: I don't care about that. Or getting carded for anything.
3: Yeah, yeah.
4: Love getting carded.
3: Me too.
0: When your friends cancel plans.
4: Oh, please
0: made the list.
4: Bring it on.
3: It's like, thanks, friends.
4: All
0: having
4: day.
0: Only one or two close friends when you were younger, that would have been devastating. Like, oh my God, I'm so unpopular.

0: gift.
1: Love it.
2: That'd be great.
0: Eating your mom's homemade food instead of going out.
1: That's the one.
2: Thank you.
0: That's a good one, too.
2: Yeah.
0: If you got one you want to add to the list again, what is something that you thought sucked as a teenager, but it's pretty great as an adult?
2: Yeah.

0: 1059, The X.
1: Look at him. He's still nervous.
2: I think that's just his look. How's some kind of like resting bitch face?
3: Yeah. Resting anxiety face? Yeah.
4: The Woody Show.
5: What are the low res logic, right? Is that
3: low res logic?
5: The account.
3: Uh huh.
5: Yeah, Morgan loves these.
3: Yeah,
5: these are like cringy. Would you rather?
3: Uh-huh. Unbelievably offensive. Would
5: now,
3: you rather?
5: For the record, I would just like to state I have no idea what these are going to be.
6: Oh, okay.
5: I didn't ask. I didn't ask.
6: Yeah.
5: Yeah. Gina pulled these. I don't know what they're going to be.
3: All I know is how many times a day do you say, the more uncomfortable, the more I like it.
5: Oh,
3: the more inappropriate,
5: yeah,
3: the more I laugh.
5: Motto,
3: well, guess what?
5: Yeah.
3: Challenge accepted.
5: Okay, that's how I feel, but I can't speak for everybody who listens. So that's why I'm putting it out there. Like,
7: okay. I don't know how.
5: I don't, like, if.
3: I didn't write these.
5: I didn't write them, but there's a billion of these things, right?
3: There's so many.
5: But these are just the ones that Gina pulled.
3: Yeah, these are some of the very, very most offensive.
5: If you don't like it, write her.
6: We're throwing it out there, then I have no idea what this is.
3: Okay, everybody's innocent. But anyway,
5: these are the
3: most offensive ones.
5: Your favorite account, not mine.
3: It is a doozy.
7: You donate to them.
3: So, yeah, right.
5: Uncomfortable would you rathers from Low Res Logic.
3: Yeah, that's the Instagram account.
5: All right, so any particular order?
3: No.
5: Just
3: fire away.
5: Clip
3: at will.
5: Number one.
3: Sure.
5: Okay, here we go. Would you rather?
8: Would you rather every time you get sat next to a black family at a restaurant, you have to ask them if they're going to be a problem? Or every time you see an Asian person driving, you have to dramatically pull over for your own safety?
7: Okay.
3: Ed's on there.
5: I think I would go with I would dramatically pull over because it's funnier.
3: It is funnier.
5: Yeah. Mm-hmm.
3: And
7: I could see a slight sense of humor in that. Like, I'm going to pull over.
5: Yeah.
3: Oh,
5: God.
7: And you're like, you're in your own car.
5: Right.
7: You're not communicating with anybody.
9: Yeah. It's less confrontational. So I would do that one as well.
5: Yeah. But I think it's just fun. Oh, God.
7: Yeah.
5: And then you dramatically swerve out of the way. Menace, which one?
6: I guess pull over.
3: Well, and if somebody came up to my family and said, is this going to be a problem? I'd be like, I'll make you a problem. Right. Like, that'll just be
5: Morgan?
3: A whole thing.
9: Oh, second
3: thing.
9: For sure.
3: Yeah.
9: Same.
5: Right. Dramatically swerve out of the way. All right. Number two, low res logic. A would you rather.
10: Would you rather always be bleeding randomly from a somewhere noticeable, or every time you have sex with your wife, you get 1% more gay?
5: Well, I'd be like 4% gay.
3: Yeah, you wouldn't be too gay.
5: By the time I die anyway.
7: That's true.
5: Yeah, I think the 1% more gay.
3: Yeah.
6: Oh, yeah.
7: Yeah, because
6: for sure.
7: You could still, like you said, you have a long time. You could be
5: 90%
7: gay by the end of your life and still have sex.
6: But I'm already like 98% gay.
5: True.
7: But I'm saying like gayness to you.
9: Doesn't have that much more.
6: I could go full gay.
5: The more I think about it, this is a super easy one. Because who wants to be just obviously bleeding?
3: Yeah, but then it's like, do you want to have sex? Do you want to continue to live your truth as a straight man?
6: I have a friend that says they have a coworker that bleeds super easily.
5: Yeah.
6: Like all the time.
3: Like hemophilia.
6: And it's like
5: really nosebleeds and stuff.
6: Just like cut, like gets cut easily and stuff like that. So.
3: Okay. So everyone's going more gay. Yeah.
5: I've seen people that bruise super easy.
7: Bruise easily.
5: You look at them and like, dude, what the hell happened to your arm?
3: They never know.
5: They
3: never know where it came
5: what
3: from.
5: What causes that?
7: Yeah. I'm a very overzealous scratcher. So when I get an itch, I scratch until I bleed.
5: Didn't you do that? You were like
3: literally,
5: talking about how you woke up.
3: I literally woke myself up scratching at my arms the other night.
7: Yeah.
5: Really?
3: Yeah.
5: Like, was that a dream you were having?
3: I don't know. I don't know if I was just really dry or if I'm allergic to something, but I woke myself up like, what in the hell?
7: But have you ever drawn blood?
3: Yes.
7: Yeah.
5: Dude,
7: so
5: I woke up a lot. I woke up the other night, middle of the night, but my arm was asleep, like completely dead. It felt like it weighed 400 pounds. Mm-hmm. And I went to go see what time it was. So I reached over to tap the screen on my phone so it would light up so I could see the time.
6: Uh-huh.
5: Now I wanted to turn the light off, so the little button on the side that you have to push, but because my hand was so asleep, I couldn't get the strength.
3: Oh yeah.
5: Do you ever have that?
7: Just grip it.
3: You can't squeeze down.
5: You can't squeeze. Mm-hmm. You have no grip strength because your arm's completely asleep.
6: Yeah.
5: My hand again feels like it's probably three times the size that it normally would be.
3: Yeah.
5: I couldn't turn the stupid thing off.
3: You try so hard to move your arm, you hit yourself in the head.
5: Yeah. Yeah. You have to use your other arm to pick
7: lift
5: up this arm and move it out of the way.
3: Exactly.
5: Yeah. All right. So that one's easy. Yeah. 1% more.
10: Would you rather always be bleeding randomly from a somewhere noticeable?
5: No.
10: Or every time you have sex with your wife, you get 1% more gay.
5: 1% more gay. Morgan?
9: Yeah, gay.
5: All right, there we go. These are the low-res logic dudes. Next one.
0: Would you rather Down syndrome be contagious, or every time a crowd sings Sweet Caroline, every bop, bop, ba lowers the world's average IQ by 1 point?
5: Sweet Caroline, we're there anyway.
7: Yeah.
5: I feel like I don't know what the effect is, or like how everything has become like real life Idiocracy.
3: Yeah.
7: Right.
5: But
7: we're already there.
5: We're already there.
3: We're going to have to ban this song, though, if this is going to happen.
5: Yeah. It's a great song. I love the song.
3: You can't hear it again.
5: Jewish Elvis, right?
3: That's right.
5: Neil Diamond.
7: Yeah.
5: Sweet Caroline.
7: Yeah, because how often does that happen, really?
3: I don't know. Have you ever done karaoke or Oktoberfest? Yeah. No.
9: Every baseball game at Fenway Park?
3: Yeah.
5: Random bars just comes on.
7: Yeah.
3: We'll get dumb real quick.
5: Yeah.
7: Yeah. Sweet Caroline.
5: Okay. I mean, dude, we're having a UFC fight at the White House. You know what I mean?
3: We're there.
5: Yeah. It's
6: hell yeah, bro.
5: Yeah. It's just come on.
3: Okay.
5: Here, one more?
3: Yeah.
5: All right,
0: would you rather attend a little person conference wearing a shirt that says God forgot to finish you, yes, or attend a Jewish festival and set up a bagel booth with a sign that says goys eat free, everyone else it's gonna holocaust you?
9: Oh, first.
5: What? That one was kind of convoluted.
6: Yeah, I understand.
3: Not really.
5: Wait, hold on.
0: Would you rather attend a little person conference wearing a shirt that says God forgot to finish you?
5: Okay.
0: Or attend a Jewish festival and set up a bagel booth with a sign that says...
5: All right, so I'm setting up a
3: booth, a bagel booth.
5: A bagel booth at a Jewish
3: festival
5: with a sign that says...
0: Goys eat free. Everyone else, it's going to holocaust
3: you. Do you know what a goy is?
7: Goys.
3: A goy just means a non-Jewish
7: non-Jew
3: person.
7: Non-Jew.
5: Oh.
3: So they eat free, but everybody else who's Jewish is going to holocaust you.
5: Oh.
3: So which is more offensive? Which would you rather do?
7: I could see Morgan doing the t-shirt by choice.
3: Anyway.
9: I would love to go to a convention. Honestly.
3: Yeah. Would you wear the shirt?
9: Hell yeah.
5: You know what? I would do the bagel thing. I'll tell you why. Because again, I was one of the only kids who wasn't Jewish.
3: Yeah.
5: Among all my friends where I grew up in New Jersey.
7: Mm-hmm.
5: And one thing I've always admired is the sense of humor that seems to go, like, because I grew up with a bunch of like Christian, you know, Catholics and, you know, everything.
3: A little uptight.
5: Like in like family and whatever. Yeah. Like, yeah, and they have no sense of humor about any of that.
3: Yeah.
5: Right. But the Jews always seem to have, like, I go to their, you know, get togethers for the holidays and the different things, bar and bat mitzvahs and everything. And everybody seemed to be just having such a great time and not taking anything super serious. Now, there were, of course, a couple like really hardcore rules, but in general, there seemed to be a sense of humor about it.
3: Because how do you survive this one without a sense of humor?
5: I think that would be the more comfortable situation.
3: Comfortable.
5: Right? Like, they're both uncomfortable.
6: Yeah, I mean, they both it's presented.
3: You know? I don't know.
5: Yeah, because I'd be like, you know, like, with my bagel stand.
3: It's a pun. What
5: come
3: do you
5: on.
3: Want?
5: Come on, getting? Yeah. We're getting, right?
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17: 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How was your weekend?
16: Not bad, thanks. Mainly working here. You?
17: Me? Well, I was battling gods in the afterlife realm, and after lunch, I fought mercenaries. Ooh, could I get oat milk with that latte, please?
16: Yeah, of course.
17: And then Sunday was mostly fighting supervillains. So a pretty chill weekend. Oh, and I'll grab an almond croissant, too.
16: Wait, what? That didn't actually happen, right?
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Grab a pen, write down this number. 14. Thanks. I didn't want to forget that. 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
1: It is the Woody Show.
2: Yeah. Hey.
1: The phones are open at 877-44-WOODY, as they always are.
3: Mm-hmm. Yes.
1: You can send us a text over to 22987. I told you, like, I just have this whole thing. I don't know what's happening to me, but, you know, I keep thinking about, like, hey, how can we as a show be more useful or do things that, I don't know, matter more?
2: Okay. Yeah.
1: I think it's just part of getting older, yeah. I guess. I don't know. Anyway, we were talking about books recently, and, you know, Will Menace and Woody Know It, books edition.
2: Yeah.
1: And one book that came up that said, hey, you guys would really like this one, is this book called The Subtle Art of Not Giving an F. The name of the guy who wrote it, his name is Mark Manson. He's a three-time New York Times best-selling author. That's one of his books. The other one, Models, Attract Women Through Honesty.
2: Ooh.
1: And also, Everything is F***ed, a book about hope.
4: Yep.
3: Oh.
1: He sold like 20 million books. He's got a weekly newsletter. Our friends Tony Horton, Jeremy Piven, they both follow him.
2: Okay.
1: And he just posted something recently on his Instagram. And these are his reasons, 7 reasons you should stop giving a fuck. So if you're worried about stuff all the time and you're freaking out about stuff all the time, here's some reasons that maybe you shouldn't.
5: Number one, you're going to be dead soon and none of this is going to matter anyway. If you're lucky, you'll do one thing in your life that matters 100 years from now. Is this that one thing? Number two, if you wouldn't take advice from them, then why the fuck would you listen to their criticism? Number three, nobody thinks about you as much as you think about yourself. That's because they're too busy thinking about themselves. In short, they don't give a fuck, so why should you? Number four, everything you've learned in life came from making mistakes. Everything you've become good at, you were once bad at. So why would you be worried about making more mistakes? Number five, can you control it? No? Then fuck it. Number six, the most important things in life are achieved not by caring more, but by caring less. Wishing you were more confident makes you less confident. Hoping to be happy makes you less happy. And number seven, 99% of your regrets will be the things that you don't do. It's the risks you didn't take, the things you didn't say, the dreams you didn't chase. I don't know about you, but I'd rather feel bad about trying something than not trying anything at all.
3: Okay, that's my new follow.
2: Those are all true.
1: Yeah, he's cool. That book, I actually did read that book, The Subtle Art of Not Giving a F***.
3: Really?
1: Yeah.
3: Gotta read that.
1: It's good. Short, easy read, even for someone like me.
2: Good little reminder.
1: But like, two things. Like, okay, you're good at something now, but you used to suck. Everything you've tried, you used to suck at.
2: Exactly.
3: Right? That's true.
1: And then the other one, which again is one of my favorites, has been for the last few years. If you don't have any control over it,
4: True.
1: You know? Easier said than done. I realize that, Greg.
3: Exactly.
1: Yeah, that's what Greg said. Every time I say that, that's what Greg's response is.
3: Easier said than done. Gotta learn how to do it.
1: Hopefully you found that helpful in some way, shape, or form. 877-44-WOODY. Text, check in, whatever you'd like. Go over to 22987.

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5: Heard Menace in one of his commercials talking about Raising Cane's.
6: Yes. And they are part of this really dumb lawsuit. Dumb lawsuit of the day. Raising Cane's. They have filed a lawsuit after the landlord of its Boston Back Bay location tried to evict the restaurant because it smells like chicken fingers. What? You leased the space to Raising Cane's Chicken Fingers.
7: It's in the name.
6: You want to evict them because it smells like chicken fingers? It's so dumb. This is even...
8: How's that real?
1: I would charge extra for delicious chicken smell.
6: So the Cane's location there opened in 2022 in a roughly 100-year-old building, and its lease runs through 2037. They spent over $200,000, Raising Cane's did, trying to reduce the odors, but were told in January the lease would be terminated anyway.
1: What?
7: Wow, that is, and they're making them, it sounds like a building problem.
6: Yeah.
7: You know?
6: Let's see. The chain claims the real problem is the landlord's poorly built out office space and alleges the landlord is also trying to pressure Raising Cane's into giving up its exclusive chicken restaurant lease provision so that Panda Express can move in next door.
1: Oh, then
8: it's going to smell like Chinese food.
6: No.
8: That was one of my favorite smells growing up, like walking by a KFC.
6: Mm-hmm.
8: Oh, like so pump good. It out more. Yeah.
6: Good. Another dumb lawsuit in the news. A tourist from Germany suing a taco place in New York City. And it's not the food was bad or anything. He's suing because he says the salsa was too spicy and it caused him some tummy problems.
1: You can sue for that?
6: His claim says that he had no idea how, quote, dangerous the sauces were.
1: Okay.
6: And that his Apple Watch showed that his pulse went up while he was eating.
8: Right.
6: He added the experience had, quote, practically forbidden him from eating spicy food ever again and that he is seeking damages as a result. Now, good news. Common sense has prevailed. The judge took one look at this and tossed out the case.
8: Okay, get out of here. Yeah.
6: The judge told him that a quick Google search would have told him how spicy salsa could be.
1: Yeah.
7: Yep.
1: You ever had salsa?
6: But here's the thing, dude. You can literally file a lawsuit over anything.
8: People make a living doing it.
6: Yeah. And they like the people who aren't even handicapped just walking around trying to get people on, oh, well, this is 3/4 of an inch too steep of a step.
1: Of an incline or
6: whatever.
1: Yeah. And this doorway isn't.
6: Yeah. So it's unfair to, they're not turning around handing that money over to handicapped organizations or anything. Nope. That's how they make their money.
7: Billable hours.
6: Yeah.
8: These people look in the mirror at night.
1: Yeah.
6: Mm-hmm. Yeah.
8: And they don't vomit at their own reflection.
6: They don't do any of the work. It's not like they're lawyers and they're doing the work. All they do is they contact a lawyer who would take the case.
1: Yeah.
6: So this is just a really lazy way to get paid.
1: Yeah.
6: You know, or snitching. try to get paid.
1: Yeah.
8: Well, people
6: like
8: work.
6: The salsa was too spicy. The chicken fingers smelled like chicken fingers.
1: How dare they?
8: People work really hard to not work.
1: I know.
8: Really?
1: If you just put that effort into actually working.
6: More Woody Show next.
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2: All right, welcome back.
3: Hey.
2: Dumb things that you've done for love, or as a, you know, younger person. You know, we've heard different stories. People on the show doing
4: crazy stuff.
2: Yeah, stupid things. Well, employees at a bus depot, they were doing their rounds in the parking lot, and they realized that one of the buses was missing. And they assumed that a driver had accidentally, you know, taken the wrong one.
3: What?
2: Something mm-hmm. simple mistake, right? So they go back, they look at the security cameras, and they saw this random person climb on the bus into the driver's seat and just drove off with this bus. So by the time they looked at the GPS tracking system, the bus was already 80 miles away from the bus depot. They called mm-hmm. the cops to pull it over. Cops caught up to it. They were surprised. It was a 15-year-old kid who was behind the wheel, and he had just picked up his girlfriend from school.
4: Aww.
2: And okay. was on his way to drop the bus back off at the depot.
4: Oh, nice. He was just coming back.
3: Borrowing it.
4: He's going to be right back.
5: He knew how to drive it.
3: I know.
2: Police admitted that he did drive the bus pretty well. There wasn't a scratch on it. Obviously, that doesn't matter. He was still arrested and charged, you know, for the theft.
4: Aww.
3: For the borrowing.
4: Yeah.
2: Yeah,
3: that would be fun to try to drive a bus, though.
2: Yeah.
5: Yeah. I mean, I've driven like pretty big U-Hauls.
3: Yeah.
5: Not like bus level size. That has to be difficult, at least on the turns, right?
4: Well, my biggest thing that I always get afraid of is, when do you know when to brake? You know, like, you have to do it so much farther out than, like, well, when you're zipping around in your little car.
2: You need more braking distance.
4: That's
2: for sure.
4: That's the thing that scares me.
6: Oh, really? For me, it's the turning, because you need a wide turn, right?
4: Wide berth.
2: Yeah.
4: No.
2: Yep. I think it's cold driving big stuff.
3: Yeah, I think the biggest thing I ever drove was an RV.
4: That's
3: like a
4: big.
3: Full-on RV.
4: Oh, that's damn. Cool.
3: Yeah, I don't. Yeah. I didn't enjoy it.
2: That's cool.
3: And then the U-Haul while towing a car.
4: Oh, that was scary. I'd be so scared I'd fishtail.
3: Like, when you tow stuff, you don't realize how much it affects the drive.
2: Yeah, that's cool. We had, you know, the station back when I was, you know, interning and, you know, working my way up.
3: Yeah.
2: We would have these big trucks that had these, like, radio towers that would extend out of them.
3: Yes, those poles.
2: It was called a MARTI unit.
3: Yeah.
2: Right? Uh-huh. It was just so you could, you know, have a live broadcast out somewhere. Oh. Like, you see the television trucks, you know?
4: Right. Yeah.
2: And the little tower comes up out of it, extends out. It's like an extending thing. So I would drive that thing around, man. And that felt big just because there was such a high clearance, you know, going under, you know, overpasses, things like that. I drove that. I drove some of those bigger... like, you know, like delivery trucks, you know, they have like the thing on the back where if you got like a refrigerator in the back, you can put it on there. It's got a hydraulic kind of lift off the back of it. I've driven one of those
3: things.
5: Dude, that antenna thing, I was laughing the whole time because, you know, my buddy Showbiz, he's a morning show guy.
2: Yeah.
5: When we were doing promotions, he forgot to bring down the antenna while we're driving back into the... into the parking garage.
2: Yeah. Totally took it off.
5: Knocked it off.
2: Yeah. Yeah. There were people that did that over the years.
3: Yeah.
5: That was fun.
2: There was one guy that drove off the stupid thing still up. He forgot to put it down.
4: Yeah. Oh, no.
2: I mean, the whole thing, I mean, fully extended.
3: Yeah.
5: That station.
2: People are yelling at him. Hey.
5: Yeah. That station we worked at, we also had an ice cream truck. That was pretty cool.
2: Yeah.
5: Yeah. That we got to drive around.
4: Oh, nice.
5: Yeah. We had an ice cream truck. We had a full on like tour bus. Like, this is back in the day, like, early .com boom, so there was a lot of money. Like, an Escalade, a Hummer, like, all these cool vehicles.
6: What did the ice cream truck have? Like, was it standard, like, oh, here's my Ninja Turtle that we're selling you, or what is it?
5: It looked like a regular ice cream truck, but the freezer inside wasn't, like, I don't know, it wasn't custom or anything. It looked like a freezer that we just bought from the store and put in there.
2: Okay.
5: Huh. Yeah. But it was cool to drive around. People loved it.
2: Yeah.
5: You should get one. A Woody Show ice cream truck.
2: That was big for a while, getting things like that. Also, they're used to, like, radio stations would have, they would drive this big, what looked like a giant boombox.
4: Oh, yeah.
2: And have it set up, and they have like a little broadcast table inside of it. And so the DJs would be inside broadcasting from inside of the boombox.
3: Yeah, but like, want to watch that?
5: Ice cream truck, food truck is more on brand for us.
2: yeah, absolutely. 877-44 Woody. You can send us a text over to 22987. We did this game once before. Did this happen as a kid Or did this happen when I was just a drunk adult?
3: I love it.
2: You know, like driving off with the mask. Yeah, still right. Up.
3: Yeah, exactly.
2: Mm-hmm. Yeah. So what's this something like, and everything's in the hat. Mm-hmm. We'll just draw one out. I'll tell everybody what it says. And then we have to guess, did this person do it as a kid? Or was it something that happened when they were a drunk adult? 877-44-WOODY. Text check in over to 22987. It's the Woody Show.
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10: Hey, Nora, just a nice latte, please. 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
11: Not bad, thanks. Mainly working here. You?
10: Me? Well, I was battling gods in the afterlife realm, and after lunch, I fought mercenaries. Ooh, could I get oat milk with that latte, please?
11: Yeah, of course.
10: And then Sunday was mostly fighting supervillains. So a pretty chill weekend. Oh, and I'll grab an almond croissant, too.
11: Wait, what? 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
1: The phones, they're open. 877-44-WOODY. You can send us a text over to 22987. Rolling right along with some new numbers here. How obsessed are you when it comes to your phone? New look at the numbers here. Some research, people and their phones. To say the least, they are obsessed. 38% would rather lose their wallet than their phone.
3: I get it.
1: A lot of the time is now one and the same.
3: Yeah, it is your wallet.
1: Yeah, you use it like it'll start my car. I can pay for anything I need for it. You know, with the wallet. And
4: I can get in my house with it.
1: Yeah. 25% said breaking their phone is more upsetting than crashing their car.
5: Oh my
3: God. Yeah, I get it.
1: 25% said losing their phone is more upsetting than losing their child at the store.
3: Okay, everybody calm down.
1: Jeez. 58% said they would dive into a pool fully clothed at a wedding to save their phone.
3: I've done it. I did that.
1: No, you didn't.
3: Yes, I did.
5: No way.
3: Yes, I did. My hair was done.
1: Yes,
3: my makeup was done.
1: Yes, I did.
3: I did.
1: I did.
3: Woody, I'm serious. These girls.
1: I did, Woody.
3: Go ahead. These girls asked me to take their picture. It was their phone. I was going to my cousin's wedding. I was sitting at the pool. My hair was done. I dropped their phone in the pool.
1: I dove in
3: to get it.
1: I got it.
3: Ruined all my hair, my makeup, handed them a broken
6: Oh my gosh, before the wedding even happened, you weren't at the wedding.
3: No, I was walking into the wedding.
1: 56% would climb into
3: I didn't know Frankie McDonald did it.
1: 50% would climb into a dumpster to get the phone back. 54% would reach into a porta potty at a music festival.
4: Oh no. It's over. I'll get a new one.
1: 51% would miss an international flight if they couldn't get to their phone. 20% would climb onto the subway tracks if they dropped their phone.
3: Oh, God.
1: 60%, speaking of dropping their phone, 60% of people have dropped their phone at least 10 times a year.
5: Jeez.
1: Now, is that to like where it breaks? Like you crack the screen or something? Or just dropping your phone?
5: Just dropping it.
4: Yeah. I drop it like 40 times a year. So
1: first time ever, I dropped the phone and the screen cracked. About a month ago. Brought it in, Apple Care, done.
3: Did you have a case?
1: Yeah. Yeah, but it kind of hit just right on the. Yeah. On

0: parking lot on the corner and got me. 33% said they've cried when their phone broke.
1: No.
2: Yeah. I don't think I'd cry.
0: You know, it's like dump it and get another. What do they say? It's like relationships.
3: Yeah,
0: right?
3: Throw them in the gutter and get another.
0: Throw it in the gutter and get another. Yeah, see? Yep. You do that with people, not phones.
3: Yeah, right.
0: Come on.

0: Pittsburgh's Rockin' Alternative, 105.9 The X.
1: All right, so this is, you do this as a drunk, or as a drunk person, like a drunk adult, or as a kid. So I'm going to grab one of the things out of the hat here. Everybody in the studio submitted something into the hat.
2: Mm-hmm.
1: And I'll read what it says, and then we have to try to figure out, number one, who it belongs to.
3: Yeah. Right?
1: And then, did they do this as a kid or when they were a drunk adult?
2: Okay.
4: Got it.
1: All right. All right, see. This one says, I puked up large chunks of hot dog into my bed.
2: Ugh.
1: Just swept them under the covers and forgot about them until I had to change the sheets. I already have a
2: Good
1: guess
2: God.
1: On that one.
4: Menace yesterday.
1: Yeah. I say, that sounds like Menace.
2: Menace all this morning.
3: Is Tyler part of this?
5: Is sober adult an option?
1: By the way, it's just people here in the studio right now, right?
3: Okay.
1: Yes.
2: Yeah, I think so.
1: Like, is Morgan's not in here at the moment?
3: All right.
1: Tyler, Board, and all those guys are not in here at the moment. Okay, so I'm going with Menace only because Menace has more puking stories than anybody I know.
2: Yeah, when you said puke, I knew who it was.
3: And I love puking.
4: Eats things way too fast.
5: Yeah. Mm-hmm.
2: And discards it in a disgusting way, like under the sheets.
4: That's true.
3: I'm trying to narrow it down by who would be eating hot dogs. In the room.
1: Menace.
2: Yes. Menace. Nice try.
4: He very famously puked at a company party we had and just put it in a cup and left it on the floor.
1: Yeah, behind a planter.
3: Because I'm a professional.
1: Yeah,
5: right. I'm going to say Gina. Only because... I don't know.
2: I don't know either.
5: I don't think Menace would say the covers. I think he would say the blanket. Oh. That's my one reasoning.
3: I love getting under the covers.
1: All right. Whose story is it?
4: It is... Adult Seabass.
2: Whoa.
4: Adult Seabass. Adult Seabass.
2: Disgusting.
3: The glizzy.
1: And you forgot about it?
4: Well, here is in college, and so that helps a lot because our beds were in lofts above the rooms. The rooms were tiny little things in the frat house, so you would build up a loft above you that you would climb a ladder up into.
5: Right.
4: Mm-hmm. And so getting down to like go to the bathroom and puke, no way.
5: Take forever.
4: It takes forever.
3: You would die.
4: And of course, I love eating cold. So like I would then and now would buy a whole package of hot dogs and just eat them cold.
2: Oh my God.
3: Why?
4: And then, just drunk, like, I don't want to go down the stairs. And then you forget, you wake, because it goes into a corner and there's stuff over there. And like, oh, look. And then, a week later, what's that?
5: Oh, God.
1: That's a drunk adult sea bass.
3: All right.
1: The hot dog store.
2: And for the record, Greg, I actually, for whatever reason, hate the word covers.
5: Oh, really?
2: Yeah, like the covers.
1: Really?
2: Yeah, I hate it.
1: Oh. How do you feel about hot dogs?
5: The blankets?
1: You like hot dogs?
2: Cooked, yeah.
1: Yeah,
5: cooked.
1: Oh, they're already cooked, right?
5: Yeah, they are.
2: Warmed.
1: Warmed.
5: Let's call it, heated.
1: Okay. All right, so this happened as a kid or as a drunk adult. Whose story do you think this is? It says, I walked around on my knees with a pillow in front of me and made everyone call me a pillow person.
3: I think that's easy. Yeah. No, that'd be Gina.
6: That sounds like Gina.
3: Yeah.
4: Because it's very attention seeking.
6: I think it's child Gina.
4: Narcissistic.
5: Yeah, I agree. Gina, Gina as a kid.
1: Child Gina. Yeah. I'm the tour between Gina and Sammy on this one. I will say, I'll say Gina.
2: Hmm.
1: I'm going Gina, child.
5: Gina, child.
1: Gina, child.
3: Oh, Gina, adult.
1: Gina, adult.
6: Gina,
5: that's
6: child.
5: Not an option.
1: All right.
5: It's not sober adult.
4: For variety, I'll go Sammy, child.
2: Okay. Yeah, I think Sammy, child, too.
1: Whose story is this?
2: Okay, it's me.
1: Wow, you already told us.
2: Here's the thing. And I was an adult, and I was not drunk, but I was super high.
1: Okay, well.
2: And do you guys remember?
1: Compromise.
2: Yeah, do you guys remember in the 80s, the pillow people, the toy?
1: No.
2: It was a pillow. It was mostly for little girls. It was a pillow with a head. And arms and legs.
1: It's called Pillow People?
2: Yeah.
6: Oh, yes, I know exactly what you're talking about.
2: I was sitting with a pillow like that, and I realized it, and I started crying. I was laughing so hard. I was like, I'm the pillow person. So I was walking around
1: things?
2: Like that. Yes.
1: I've never seen these.
2: Yes. So I was walking around being like, I'm
1: the pillow person. Now, what were you high on?
2: Weed.
1: Oh, weed. Okay.
2: Yeah.
4: So these are, like
2: they're literally pillows with arms and legs.
6: DJ Tanner famously had one.
2: Sure. Yeah. And when I realized that's what I looked like, it was on for the rest of the night.
1: Yeah. All right. Here, let's grab another one. Was this someone in this room as a kid or a drunk adult when this happened? I was walking down a dock ramp to get onto a sailboat, Greg.
3: Easy. All right, next.
1: Tripped and fell, and all the cups we were going to use on the boat rolled into the water. I probably could have grabbed them, but was too afraid of killer whales.
6: Mm. Mm.
1: All right, so I was walking down a dock ramp to get onto a sailboat, tripped and fell. All the cups we were going to use on the boat rolled into the water. I probably could have grabbed them, but I was too afraid of killer whales. I'm definitely going
3: drunk Greg.
1: Drunk adult.
3: I think possible Sammy.
5: I think Sammy, like the great Cape Cod kind of family vacation.
4: Yeah. Unlike Greg.
2: Yeah. I'm getting kind of a drunk adult menace vibe and like suddenly afraid of like a killer whale. Like, is that a thing?
4: Greg has littered in the ocean before.
5: That's true.
1: Yeah. That's
2: Greg,
1: true.
2: I thought you were anti-litter in the ocean.
5: I am. That's why that's my number one source of shame.
2: Yeah, that's why I don't think it's you.
1: I definitely think drunk doll, but man, who?
3: There's a secondary Sammy on this one.
5: I'm saying kid Sammy.
1: Kid Sammy?
6: I'm saying drunk Greg.
2: I'm saying drunk menace.
1: Yeah, I'm going drunk menace.
2: Yeah.
1: Same. Drunk adult menace.
2: Yeah, yes. Yeah, drunk child menace.
1: Oh, kid you never Sammy. Know. Yeah. Seabass.
4: Yeah, I've got just Greg's the easiest one. I don't want to go against. Greg. I don't want to overthink it.
1: All right. Mm-hmm. Whose story is this?
5: That's mine.
1: Yeah.
5: But I was not drunk.
3: Oh, we played the world's easiest game.
1: I was at the yacht club.
5: I was a little kid.
1: Aww. It was right after my water polo.
5: It was
1: game.
5: A little kid. And,
2: and my Rolex just got out of lacrosse.
3: Fell in the water.
5: I dropped all the cups that we were supposed to use on the
1: yacht.
5: On the boat. It was a janky ass sailboat. And I had just seen a movie called Orca.
1: Yeah.
5: And I thought, oh, here I am at the dock of a marina. And I thought there'd be killer whales in it. I'm like, I'm not grabbing these cups. I was like 7 or something like that.
1: Let's say you play, was it a kid or a drunk adult?
2: That's fine.
4: 1977. Orca.
1: 1977. Yeah. So as a kid, like, there was no Amazon Prime to watch these terrible movies.
2: Yeah.
1: So where
2: did the movies come out?
1: Did you actually go and, like, rent it?
5: I might have aired on TV.
3: I went to the matinee.
1: I watched it in our home theater.
4: Yeah. Jaws came out in 1975, so I think I know what their inspiration and ripoff was.
5: Oh, totally. Yeah.
1: All right, more Woody Show's coming up.
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11: 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Hey, Alfie, what can I get for you?
10: Hey, Nora, just a nice latte, please. 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
11: 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Mainly working here. You?
10: Me? 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Ooh, could I get oat milk with that latte, please?
11: Yeah, of course.
10: 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Oh, and I'll grab an almond croissant, too.
11: Wait, what? 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
1: We are the Woody Show.
2: Hey. Yeah.
1: What up, everybody? Woody, Greg, hey. Menace,
3: hi.
1: Gina Grand.
4: Hey there.
1: Sammy's here.
4: Hello.
1: We got Seabass. Phones open, 877-44-WOODY. You can hit us up with a text over to 22987. Have you been skydiving?
4: You
1: want to?
4: I want to.
3: Okay. I thought you did.
4: No, Sammy has, I think.
1: I was going to say, I've been skydiving. I thought that you had, but you just want to go.
4: Yeah.
1: Greg, forget it.
3: Hell no.
1: That would never happen. Menace, would you ever skydive?
5: I haven't really ever been interested in doing it.
1: It was cool. I did it once. Mm-hmm. It's not something I would just sign up for voluntarily again. I would go, like, if Gina really wanted to go, I would go with her.
4: Nice.
1: It's like strip clubs, you know?
4: Yeah.
3: Totally.
1: Kind of thing. Did you see that skydiving plane that went down?
4: No.
2: Yeah.
4: Come on.
5: Yeah.
1: Just outside of Nashville. Well, everyone's got parachutes. Everybody survived. There were 20 jumpers on board. None of them died. There was some injuries, some severely injured, one critically, but nobody died.
4: Okay.
5: Yeah, I was like, oh, so 20 jumpers, because I did see the plane. I was like, that's a pretty big plane.
1: It's a big plane. No word yet on what caused that crash. Investigators are still digging through the wreckage, trying to piece it all together. But I mean, the plane's jacked up. Looks like the wing snapped off somehow, but somehow no damage to anything around the airport.
3: Oh, my
4: God.
3: That's
4: crazy.
1: Yeah. Mm-hmm. Also, there's a story I saw. This California skydiving instructor has been sent to jail for 10 years because he had been lying about his qualifications.
4: Oh, good.
5: I know.
3: Well, he was successful so far.
1: And the worst part is the school that he worked for has had 28 deaths from accidents.
3: Oh my God.
1: 49-year-old Robert Pooley is his name. He's been using one of his colleagues' teaching credentials to teach new instructors tandem jumping. His certification suspended back in 2015, but he ended up training over 100 new instructors with the fake credentials. And again, the school that he worked for has had 28 deaths.
3: Oh my God. How are they still open?
4: I need to know what school this is.

0: is this. I'm just gonna read you this. Direct.
1: Okay.
0: Direct. As written. Breakups are painful enough on their own, but the way we talk about them can make the experience even harder. Phrases like "he got dumped" or "she got dumped" add unnecessary shame to an already emotional situation. Mm-hmm. The language suggests someone was, quote, thrown away, turning what might simply be a relationship ending into a humiliating personal rejection. Breakups naturally trigger core emotions like sadness, fear, and anger, which people need to process in order to heal. But when shame gets layered on top, often through harsh wording or social stigma, it can block emotional recovery and lead to damaging thoughts about self-worth.
1: Mm-hmm. Okay.
0: Instead, use more neutral language, like saying a relationship ended or they broke up, emphasizing that validation and compassion from others and from oneself help people move through loss and begin healing.
1: Mm. Did somebody die?
2: Can we just eliminate all humanities from colleges, please? This is what they do.
1: Or should we just eliminate all humanity?
2: Well, this is a version of...
0: We need to do a void phrase. He got dumped or she got dumped.
3: That's exactly what happened.
1: Yeah, who dumped
2: person,
1: who?
2: They're unhoused.
0: Yeah, it's a term.
1: Urban campers.
0: If you want to read into it, you can, but you're choosing to read into it.
3: When I got dumped, I got thrown in the trash.
1: Yeah, right. That's how it feels.
3: What happened?
2: You're a trash person.
0: That's how he told you. He didn't want to be with you anymore.
3: Yeah.
0: He put you in a trash can.
3: Right. And then I put all this stuff in the trash can.
1: Good, there you go.
4: I don't know, at what age do you have to be where do you just get over things quickly? Like, I get when you're in your 20s and you're a teenager, it's the end of the world.
3: Yeah.
4: But I think by the time you're maybe 30, dude.
0: Maybe it's based on experience, prior experience. So certain things hang with you longer than other things. Right?
1: Well, yeah. I mean, when you're young, everything
0: you're, quote,
1: feels
0: traumatized more by things, that, open an old wound kind of
4: but
0: thing.
4: But it's like, I started thinking, am I dead inside or
0: I know.
4: Sucked. It didn't work out. Okay. What am I dwelling
1: there's
4: on?
1: There's got to be a happy medium between this person and the people who consciously uncouple. The first time I ever heard that phrase, the only time, was Gwyneth Paltrow.
2: These are the same people, by the way.
1: Yeah.
2: That's just rephrasing.
1: Two sides of the same coin.
2: Yeah, that's the same person.
0: Yeah.
4: Yeah.
0: The person that wrote that got dumped. Effing deal with it, says the 801. That's true.
2: Therapy's
1: that's
2: great.
1: What it's called.
3: I don't know what the exact age is, but you kind of transition from wanting to needing. When you're younger, you think, I need to be in this relationship.
1: Mm-hmm. Yeah.
3: And then when you're older, you're like, I want to be in this relationship.
1: Yeah, exactly. Yeah. That's maturity.
3: But I don't need to be.
1: There it is. I want to be with you. I don't need to be with
0: right.
1: you.
0: Mm, some people act as if they have to have a relationship. They cannot be on their own.
3: Right. But the older you get, it should be, you want to be.
0: It should be.
4: Yeah.
3: Should be.
0: It should be that way.
3: Much but like you shouldn't worry.
0: These things come out almost like bulletins to society. Like, all right, guys, so we've made an update from now on.
1: Yeah. Everybody gather around.
3: U-turns are homophobic now.
0: Well, it's like when you're reading things online, and I realize that people are trying not to get flagged. But the fact that it would even get flagged in the first place, unalived.
1: There's a lot of that.
2: People are using that phrase you just said in real life speech now. I catch those words migrating from the internet to real life all the time.
1: The same thing with that is people like, so anyway, when she got essayed, and I thought she wrote an essay. What are we talking about?
0: What was it?
1: Essayed.
0: What is essayed?
1: Sexual assault.
0: Oh,
1: but you say SA.
4: Shout out to my essays.
0: Hello.
2: Oh, and by the way, Adobe PDFs have gotten a real bad name recently.
0: Oh, right,
2: because they're not.
0: You can't say pedophile.
2: You're a PDF file.
0: PDF.
1: Oh,
0: file.
1: Oh, no.
0: Yeah, I've seen that. I've seen that.
1: You're super into hardcore corn.
3: Corn, yeah.
0: Yeah.
1: That's a big one.
0: Yeah, it's like when your iPhone corrects you, like, oh man, I really ducked up.
1: I sure didn't. Yeah.
2: But see, here's the thing, Woody, is all this language, like you said, that comes out as a memo from whatever. Okay, first you just laugh it off, but eventually it gets into corporate speak, and eventually people will get fired for not using the right and have been fired for not right using that kind of language.
0: Yeah, did you just tell whoever, Greg in sales, that he got dumped?
1: Yeah.
3: Right.
2: No.
3: We're going to have to.
1: That's aggressive.
0: Yeah.
3: We're going to have to put a pin in that and talk about that.
1: Yeah. We're going to have to circle back.
2: That's because we're having a conduct.
1: Let's address the pain points. Yeah.
0: 877-44-WOODY. What a dumb world. Send us a text over to 22987. We'll be right back. Go, go.
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0: Yeah, exactly.
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13: Next. Hey, Alfie, what can I get for you?
12: Hey, Nora, just a nice latte, please. How was your weekend?
13: Not bad, thanks. Mainly working here. You?
12: Me? Well, I was battling gods in the afterlife realm, and after lunch, I fought mercenaries. Ooh, could I get oat milk with that latte, please?
13: Yeah, of course.
12: And then Sunday was mostly fighting supervillains. So a pretty chill weekend. Oh, and I'll grab an almond croissant, too.
13: Wait, what? 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
4: Dude, so I think Greg and I, we have the worst memories.
5: Well, I do.
4: Well, you for sure. You hold the number one position.
5: For sure. Yeah.
6: Terrible.
5: And you're also a savant in certain ways. I think everybody is.
4: Everybody's got that one thing, you know, that they are, you know, you could be completely oblivious about certain things, but they're really great at the one thing. Mm-hmm. I've always, like, how can you remember a song? All the lyrics from like 20 years ago, mm-hmm. but you forget why you walk into a room
7: every day,
5: and or you're looking for your keys while you're holding them.
7: all the time.
4: I said that the other day. I was upstairs getting ready for bed, and I'm like, oh, I got to go downstairs for something. So I to the laundry room, whatever. And so I go downstairs.
5: Why am I here?
4: I walked into the laundry room. I go, what'd I come down here for?
7: Yep. Mm.
6: Yeah,
4: could not remember. And I'm like, oh. I went right back upstairs.
6: There's been some studies on this, and they're saying that we're over consuming things where our brain can, we can do like four or five different things.
8: I've been doing that since I was a little kid, and I think it's a shortcut thing that we use. So like our brains were like, oh, I need to go to the laundry room or something. Mm-hmm. So your brain remembers that as a shortcut. It then says, okay, we'll worry about what we're going for later.
5: Just get me there and I'll remember it.
7: Well, there's also something called the doorway effect. Specifically, when you walk into another room through another doorway, your brain resets and you're like, wait, why am I here?
6: It's a different dimension.
7: Right.
4: Like, let's just break down for, you know, why you can remember like song lyrics from forever ago, but not why you walked in the room. They say it's because your brain uses different types of memory. So that's what you're talking about, Seabass, right? Like, amazing. So lyrics get stored in long-term memory, and that's strengthened by repetition and emotion and rhythm and just multiple brain systems were all working together.
7: Right.
4: But everyday crap, like, you know, grabbing something from the other room, that relies on that short-term working memory, which only holds the small bits of information, easy to disrupt. Whoa. Very like, hey, look at the shiny thing. Mm-hmm. Kind of. So when you change locations, your brain resets, and that's what you're talking about.
7: Weird.
4: Resets that thought, causing a blank moment, and psychologists call that roomnesia.
7: Oh, I like that better.
4: And then now we've also learned now the doorway effect.
7: I like roomnesia.
5: Nice. So just stay where you are, and you'll remember
7: And
5: better.
7: You'll never have a problem.
4: Yeah, forgetting like why you walked in, not necessarily a sign that your memory's failing, Greg. Yeah. I guess the main point here is like no need to go get that MRI just yet. But just how your brain organizes what's important and what's temporary.
6: Okay, real quick, you want to play a game?
4: Sure.
6: 1, 2, 3. What's the first song lyrics that come to your mind? 1, 2, 3. We built this city.
4: Oh, really?
6: We built this city on rock and roll. Uh-huh. I don't know why. That's the first one I thought of.
7: The first one that came to mind was I'm a Barbie Girl.
4: Oh, are you really? Serious?
7: I don't know why.
4: Snap the power.
6: Snap the power?
9: Look at the grip of the web. I snap attack front to back in this thing called rap.
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0: 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Yeah.
1: Well, I mean, people love fall. They want to break out their boots and their scarves. Really
2: true.
1: Socks and underwear is a gift.
2: Love it.
0: That'd be great.
1: Eating your mom's homemade food instead of going out.
2: That's the one.
0: Yeah. Thank you.
1: That's a good one, too.
0: Yeah.
1: If you got one you want to add to the list again, what is something that you thought sucked as a teenager, but it's pretty great as an adult?
0: Yeah.

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1: Wind makes everything worse. Hot, uncomfortable. Hot, but windy. Worse.
2: Like you're in an oven.
1: Rain, okay. Rain, but wind.
2: Yeah.
3: Goes right in your face.
2: Snow. Rain. Yeah.
1: Snow, but wind. Uh-huh. It's worse.
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5: Alright, so I got the audio. This is a female officer. She's standing in an elevator, and she's capturing this one. It's like a Guess Who's Gas assignment, I guess.
6: Maybe probably.
5: Maybe they do it on the force.
6: At the weekly meeting.
5: Yeah. Anyway, so this chick, man, she let one rip. Not a bad looking chick either.
7: All right.
5: All right, here we go. And then there's
8: no way.
5: And then there's some extra credit here at the end. Listen to this.

0: That sounds muddy.
1: Yeah.
0: And there's some stuff coming out.
1: That got juicy.
2: Yeah, that was warm and wet.
1: I'm worried about her. Look,
3: for the entertainment value of it, real fake, don't care.
1: Love
3: pretty
1: it.
3: Funny.
0: Damn.
3: That's guess who's crazy. Gas? Female officer.
0: She was doing that lifting that thing. Do you ever lay down in bed and you're like, oh, I got to rip one, but then you lift the side of your cheek just so it gets a clear way
2: like
0: of
2: you just kind
0: out.
2: Of roll to your side.
0: No, you roll to your side, but then you grab your hand and put it on your butt cheek. And then, like,
2: no.
0: No, you don't. Just me.
3: Okay. No, I guess I'll
2: roll over.
0: Yeah, I'll roll over, but then I'll, you know what? I'll clear the passage and lift it with my hand.
1: Why?
0: Why? Because because it's, you know, less trapped in there.
1: Oh.
3: Okay. I mean, if I do fart under the covers, I will air it out.
0: No one lifts the cheek?
3: No, not the cheek, but I will lift the sheet and kind of
2: go
3: get it
2: back and forth.
3: Because inevitably when I end up turning to my other side or whatever, then I'll catch a whiff of it later because it's all trapped under there.
2: Yeah.
3: Yeah, you let it out. Mm. Yeah. 877-44-WOODY. It's time to play Radio's most immature game. It's time to play
4: Guess Who's Gas?
3: Ongoing homework assignment here. If you work on the Woody Show, and if you feel one brewing, you capture it. You take that recording that you made of whatever you let loose, and you send it to me. I play it here on the air, and then you, as the listener, just have to be the first person to correctly identify whose gas it is. Your options, Woody, Gina, Greg, Menace, Seabass, or Morgan. Those are the options. Phones are lit up. We go to our first person here. And I say hi to Tanya. Hi, Tanya.
5: Hi.
3: Hey.
1: What's up?
3: All right, so we're going to play Guess Who's Gas. And when you're ready, say hit me.
5: Hit me.
3: All right.
0: That's
3: kind of small. Kind of small and cute.
0: Yeah. little power behind it.
3: Little angry blast.
2: A little
3: there.
2: Bit.
0: Yeah.
1: Like an angry duckling.
3: Yeah. All right. So guess who's gas. Your options, Woody, Seabass, Gina, Morgan, Greg, or Menace?
5: I want to go with Seabass.
3: All right. Show me Seabass.
1: You would never say that.
6: I don't disrespect it, but no, that's not.
3: Yeah, all right. Thank you, Tanya. Let's go to Mallory. Hey, what's up, Mallory?
7: Hi, Woody Show. Hi. I love you.
3: Oh, we love
2: hey.
3: You, too.
2: Hey.
3: All right, we're playing Radio's most immature game, Guess Who's Gas. When you're ready, say hit me.
7: Hit me.
3: All right, so Seabass is out. Your options on the table at this point, Woody, Gina, Greg, Menace, or Morgan?
7: I'm going to say Menace.
3: Right. Show me Menace.
4: Yay!
3: Oh my God, Menace.
2: Was that a lift the butt cheek part?
0: No, that was just, you know, short and sweet, but
2: just
0: powerful.
2: Yeah. Standard.
3: That is indeed
2: wow.
3: Menace.
0: Yeah.
6: Just not mess around in the car.
3: Mallory, congratulations. You are the winner on this round of Guess Woo-hoo! Who's Gas. Yeah. Hang on 1 second. We will get all your information, okay?
7: Thank you. Bye.
3: All right. Bye.
2: Bye.
0: You know, total cash.
1: It sounded like a little mouse or a little duck or something that wants to show you he's really mad.
3: Yeah, that was a quick one.
2: Nice.
3: All right. Let's see. Do that. You guys want to do another one?
1: Yes.
2: Of course.
3: All right. Guess Who's Gas? 877-44 Woody. Let's say hi to Jose. Hey, Jose.
8: Hey, how are you guys?
3: We're doing great. All right, so we're playing Guess Who's Gas. Everybody's back on the table.
0: All right.
3: All right. Guess Who's Gas. When you're ready, say hit me.
8: Hit me.
6: I like the tonality of that.
1: Yeah, me too.
6: Whistle on it.
2: Very warbly.
3: All right, so your options are Woody, Gina, Greg, Menace, Seabass, or Morgan. Guess Who's Gas?
8: That has to be Greg.
3: Show me Gregory. It is not Greg, but thank you for listening. Let's say hi to Rylan. Hey, Rylan.
9: Hello.
2: Hi. Hey.
3: All right, so it's Guess Who's Gas. When you're ready, say hit me.
9: Hit me.
1: That end right. is
2: it
1: so
2: almost
1: squeaky.
2: Sounds electrical,
1: yeah.
2: like an arcing wire.
3: So it is not Greg Gorey.
2: No.
3: Greg's been guessed twice already.
6: So, you.
1: In a row,
3: so your options are Woody, Gina, Menace, Seabass, or Morgan. Guess Who's Gas?
9: Is it Seabass?
3: Show me Seabass.
0: Wow, it is not
3: Seabass.
6: Respectable, but I wouldn't submit that.
3: Let's say hi to Michelle. Hey, Michelle.
10: Hi.
3: Hi.
10: Oh my God, I'm so
9: excited.
3: It's radio's most immature game. Texting over to 2297801 says, seriously, the dumbest effing segment.
2: Yeah. Really? Sure. I thought it was highbrow. No, what are you talking about?
3: Don't be mad. Yeah. Be happy.
0: I thought it was elite.
3: All right, here we go. When you're ready, say hit me.
9: Hit me.
3: Your options are Woody, Gina, Menace, or Morgan. Guess who's guess?
9: I feel this is more like Gina.
3: Show me Gina Grad.
10: Oh,
1: wow. Oh, I appreciate it.
3: Yeah, it is not Gina Grad, but thank you for listening. Let's say hi to Lana.
9: It's Lena, but
3: Lena.
9: Hi.
3: Lena. Hey, Lena. Hey, Lena. All right, so Lena, yeah. Guess who's gas. When you're ready, say hit me.
9: Hit me.
3: All right, we're getting down to it. Your options are Woody, Menace, or Gina. Woody, Menace, or Morgan.
9: I'm going to go with my girl, Morgan.
3: Show me Morgan Cook.
1: Oh, nice job, Morgan.
11: I was hoping that was me.
1: The end was so squeaky.
11: Did I put a note on what I ate with that one?
3: You did not.
11: Did I see you? Oh, man.
1: We hear it again.
3: Yeah. Well, you know, protein and...
11: Yeah, a lot of eggs.
3: Yeah.
0: The broccoli butt beef.
3: Forceful, you
11: asparagus,
3: know what I mean?
11: Asparagus, yeah. Mm-hmm.
3: Woman power.
2: Wow, you're gross.
11: Wow, yeah. So good it sounds fake.
3: All right, well, Lena, congratulations. Another winner on Guess Who's Gas.
11: Congrats, yeah. Lena.
3: All right, thank you for listening. Appreciate you. Hang on 1 second, okay?
9: Thank you, guys. Love you.
3: Hello, everybody.
2: Love
3: everybody.
1: Right,
3: bye. Playing, everybody.
1: Somebody said, F the people who hate it. My 4-year-old loves it.
3: Oh, yeah. Okay. It's big with the elementary school crowd. It's huge. All right, well, thank you, everybody, for your guesses. Thank you to everybody on staff who constantly submits their homework.
0: Yep.
3: Thanks for doing your homework.
11: Yeah. Dream job.
3: We're going to take a quick break. Right. Somebody, you just got paid to do that.
11: Yeah. Can you believe it?
3: I mean, I can't. Yeah. Uh-huh. But it's part of the job.
11: Right.
3: Yeah. We're going to take a quick break. More Woody Show's next. Hang on.
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20: Me? 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Ooh, could I get oat milk with that latte, please?
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20: 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Oh, and I'll grab an almond croissant, too.
19: Wait, what? 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
13: 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Woody, Woody, Woody, Woody, Woody, Woody, Woody, Woody, Woody, Woody, Woody, Woody, Woody, Woody, Woody, Woody, Woody, Woody, Woody, Woody, Woody, Woody, Woody, Woody, Woody, Woody, Woody, Woody, Woody, Woody, Woody, Woody, Woody, Woody, Woody, Woody, Woody, Woody, Woody, Woody, Woody, Woody, Woody, Woody, Woody, Woody, Woody, Woody, Woody, Woody, Woody, Woody, Woody, Woody, Woody, Woody, Woody, Woody, Woody, Woody, Woody, Woody, Woody, Woody, Woody, Woody, Woody

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2: Yeah. Hey.
1: The phones are open at 877-44-WOODY, as they always are.
3: Mm-hmm. Yes.
1: You can send us a text over to 22987. I told you, like, I just have this whole thing. I don't know what's happening to me, but, you know, I keep thinking about, like, hey, how can we as a show be more useful or do things that, I don't know, matter more?
2: Okay.
4: Yeah.
2: I like it.
1: I think it's just part of getting older, yeah. I guess. I don't know. Anyway, we were talking about books recently, and,
4: yeah.
1: You know, Will Menace and Woody Know It, books edition.
2: Yeah.
1: And one book that came up that said, hey, you guys would really like this one, is this book called The Subtle Art of Not Giving an F.
2: Oh, right? Yeah.
1: The name of the guy who wrote it, his name is Mark Manson. He's a three-time New York Times best-selling author. That's one of his books. The other one, Models, Attract Women Through Honesty.
2: Oh.
1: And also, Everything is F***ed, a book about hope.
4: Yep.
3: Oh.
1: He's sold like 20 million books. He's got a weekly newsletter. Our friends Tony Horton, Jeremy Piven, they both follow him.
2: Okay.
1: And he just posted something recently on his Instagram. And these are his reasons, 7 reasons you should stop giving a fuck. So if you're worried about stuff all the time and you're freaking out about stuff all the time, here's some reasons that maybe you shouldn't.
5: Number one, you're going to be dead soon and none of this is going to matter anyway. If you're lucky, you'll do one thing in your life that matters 100 years from now. Is this that one thing? Number two, if you wouldn't take advice from them, then why the fuck would you listen to their criticism? Number three, nobody thinks about you as much as you think about yourself. That's because they're too busy thinking about themselves. In short,
1: true,
5: they don't give a fuck, so why should you? Number four, everything you've learned in life came from making mistakes. Everything you've become good at, you were once bad at. So why would you be worried about making more mistakes? Number five, can you control it? No? Then fuck it. Number six, the most important things in life are achieved not by caring more, but by caring less. Wishing you were more confident makes you less confident. Hoping to be happy makes you less happy. And number seven, 99% of your regrets will be the things that you don't do. It's the risks you didn't take, the things you didn't say, the dreams you didn't chase. I don't know about you, but I'd rather feel bad about trying something than not trying anything at all.
3: Okay, that's true. My new follow.
2: Those are all true.
1: Yeah, he's cool. That book, I actually did read that book, The Subtle Art of Not Giving a F***.
3: Really?
1: Yeah.
3: Gotta read that.
1: It's good. Short, easy read, even for someone like me.
2: Good little reminder.
1: But two things. Like, okay, yeah, you're good at something now, but you used to suck. Everything you've tried, you used to suck at.
2: Exactly.
3: Right? That's true.
1: And then the other one, which again is one of my favorites, has been for the last few years. If you don't have any control over it,
2: move
1: it.
4: Yep.
3: True.
1: You know? Mm-hmm. Easier said than done. I realize that, Greg.
3: Exactly.
1: Yeah, that's what Greg said. Every time I say that, that's what Greg's response is.
2: Yeah.
1: Easier said than done.
3: Got to learn how to do it.
1: Hopefully you found that helpful in some way, shape, or form. 877-44-WOODY. Text, check in, whatever you like, over to 22987. 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
1: After hours voicemails, 877-44-WOODY. That's 877-44-WOODY. Did you see the video that I posted over the weekend, Morgan? That little girl who's like a badass fighting chick. She's like, I don't know, six?
3: She's got to be, right? I don't know
1: she's
3: age. But...
1: She's tiny.
2: And she's fighting?
1: But she's an ass kicker. She's kicking all these boys' asses.
2: Really?
1: Like, and it's you know, it, like organized, you know, kids.
4: Yeah, not street fighting.
3: Yeah,
1: yeah,
3: not,
1: yeah, right, should exactly.
3: Be. Yeah, I wish I would have started that age. It'd be pretty good by now, huh?
1: Man, and she looks like she's vicious, man. Like she's got these kids in chokeholds and stuff. Huh? I was surprised. I didn't realize that you could sign kids up for like full contact, like where you're punching straight other up. Kids in the face.
3: Yeah. They have competitions too, which is
5: kid fights.
2: I mean, yeah, right.
5: Beat kids.
6: It's Julianne, who used to work on a show, her daughter did wrestling. And she was taken down like
1: Wrestling's different. Like this like is like full on almost like MMA.
3: Yeah. She, striking.
1: Wow. Yeah, she's striking. Uh-huh. She's
5: That's bad for your brain.
3: Yeah. And then if you look at Thailand, they have a lot of kids fighting out there.
6: Oh yeah,
3: they're it's questionable.
6: They have like little kids training like adults.
3: Yeah.
6: In fighting in Thailand.
3: But I don't know.
1: Yeah, look at this chick, Greg. Watch this girl. I mean she's
2: so tiny.
1: Yeah, she's tiny. She's like six,
2: wow,
1: maybe.
2: Wow, good blow to the face.
1: And she's whipping ass.
6: And these little,
2: she's not giving up.
1: And these little boys get up and they're crying.
6: On.
2: Oh my God.
6: I thought they would have headgear.
4: No mercy.
1: That's what I'm talking about.
4: Paige, does that exist in this dojo? Does it?
2: She knows what she's doing.
1: So kids can kick each other's asses like this, but we can't get like some kind of like exhibition.
4: Right.
3: Right.
4: Like, I love that the reps are like on their knees because everyone's a little.
2: Got toddlers.
5: It's a good way to avoid having to pay for college.
1: Yeah. After hours voicemail. Going back to your fight, people still sending you love and support.
3: Oh, babe.
7: Oh my God, Morgan, your fight was so f-ing awesome. Oh my God, you were so good, dude. We watched your fight. My partner will not say anything. He's sitting here being a patty pan. But that was amazing, dude. You fought your ass off. That was so cool. I love it. You did so amazing. I don't know how you didn't win that fight. That was ridiculous.
1: Yeah.
3: I lost it, yeah.
1: Yeah, that's all right.
3: But cares? Thank you.
1: Yeah, that's all right. 877-44-WOODY.
8: Hey, Woody. So I have kind of a unique angle, I guess, or a hot take on the whole roommate drama. Honestly, I kind of feel like it's Woody's fault. I think that people can point at Morgan and say she brought up so much stuff on the show and that stuff that wasn't necessary, kind of exposing, you know, the roommate drama stuff that, you know, they could have just handled on their own. But I think people forget that Woody, you're not always opening the door and inviting Morgan out to share and kind of picking for you know, more dirt you can use. And so I kind of want to call Woody on this. No one else is really asking, you know, you're not asking Menace, hey, what's the last thing you and your wife fought about this week, but you were asking Morgan, and Morgan's an open book. You know, you can ask Morgan anything, she'll tell you, and you know it. So I don't know. Woody, you got some answering to do, man. Bye.
1: I'll give you all the answers that you want. Mm-hmm. I was told, hey, I got some news to share, and then she went on the air and shared how she and Tyler were roommates.
3: Yeah.
1: And so that opened the door to a bunch of questions from everybody,
3: that is
1: and then
3: exactly
1: she was goofing on him with all the, you know, toys and everything else. Then there was all the other things that happened, right?
4: Yeah.
1: And those were things that came up, and there were updates to it that, you know, were brought up. It's my job as the host of the show when I know that when someone goes, oh, I have something to share, for me to set them up. That's my job as the host.
5: You could have said, hey, it's none of my business.
1: that's my job.
6: That's off air.
1: As the host.
6: That's not good content.
1: Yeah.
3: Well, yeah. And when you have two people working on the same show, living together, correct, that's pretty rare. Yeah. So, I mean, it's going to get talked about.
1: Yeah. And then once it was out there, man, people.
4: Oh,
1: they,
4: it was out there. All right.
1: They were into it.
6: Yep. Uh-huh.
1: Yeah. Like that show that you watch. What's the show that you love?
4: Love on the Spectrum?
1: Love on the Spectrum. You should hear these two. No, I'm saying, but like whatever's going on.
4: Morgan knows it too.
3: My life is just so entertaining, I guess. But yes, Love on the Spectrum is much more entertaining, I think.
1: Uh-huh.
4: Interesting.
3: Oh, per se.
4: Per se.
1: After hours voicemail.
9: Yeah, holy cow. Thank you for recommending Love Trapped. Holy crap. This story is insane. I know Joe have binged through it throughout this whole weekend.
1: All right, so that's the show about that woman that faked the pregnancy, right?
4: Laura Owens. And I was just telling Greg.
1: Not to be confused with Love on the Spectrum. This is Love
4: Very
1: Trapped.
4: Very different. Yeah. Love Trapped. This is, what did you call it? A docu-pod or
2: podumentary.
1: Not my term. I'd heard it a couple times more recently. I feel like because there's a bunch of these podcasts that are audio versions of documentaries.
4: Right.
1: And so they're trying to like combine documentary with pod.
6: I think the
1: podumentary
6: first big one was the Richard Simmons one.
4: Oh, that was a great one. Yeah. Missing Richard. Yeah, but this one is still going because she's, oh, I don't want to spoil it, but let's just say it's ongoing. And that it sounds like there will be many more episodes.
9: My husband is super annoyed with me because I constantly have an AirPod in my ear. I love it. Thank you so much for talking about it on the show. It's a wild story. But also a true crime podcast lover. So appreciate you. Love you guys. Bye.
1: God, you bitches love this real drama.
2: True crime.
4: Isn't it interesting, though? Because wouldn't you think that true crime was more of like a dude thing?
5: Well, the commission of the crime is the dude thing. That's the
4: always the husband.
5: Right. That's the action, the bank robbery, the heist, all that stuff's the dude stuff. It's the deconstruction and the interpersonal stuff.
4: Yeah.
6: There's so much talking about
2: the reason.
4: Like Love Trapped, it doesn't have to be murder. It can be any like crime is
2: fraud.
4: Just, yeah, exactly. There's some good catfishing.
2: Mm-hmm.
4: That's the good stuff.
1: Yeah. I want to listen to more podcasts. But it's another one of those. Every time I put one on, I fall asleep.
4: Oh, no.
1: And then I can't remember where I left off.
2: And this one you've been listening to for a long time, and it's still going.
4: Yeah, it's still going because she's still being questioned. Let's put it that way. I don't want to give it away.
1: And people go, oh, listen to podcasts in the car. And I go, okay. But that's where I get my phone calls in. Because otherwise, stuck making phone calls. I'm trying to use my time wisely.
2: Or dead silence. Mm-hmm. One or the other.
4: Yeah, those are your choices.
1: Silence is pretty great.
2: Imagine enjoying silence that much.
4: Oh, I do. You never listen to nothing
2: in the car.
4: Yeah.
2: I can't if it's silent for 2 seconds. I go really,
4: really,
2: crazy. Yeah.
6: Oh,
4: I never understood
2: silence.
4: In like Castaway. Like, yeah, like he's gonna talk to a volleyball. I get it though because if it's quiet in the car, I will start talking out loud to myself. Yeah,
6: the only time I listen to podcasts are on long car rides. So,
4: I love it.
6: I mean,
4: who doesn't want to hear?
6: I do
4: story?
6: Long car rides weekly, so I do listen to a lot of podcasts, but. If it's a short trip or it's at home, I don't listen.
4: But it's a great way to pass the time.
1: There used to be a saying, you know, opinions are like a-holes. Everybody's got one.
4: Yeah.
1: Now it's podcasts are like a-holes.
4: Everybody's got one.
1: Not Everybody's wrong. Got
4: yeah.
1: one.
4: Yeah, there's like 3 million.
1: Saying I'm a podcaster is like saying I'm an influencer.
4: Exactly. Right.
6: But what? To have longevity, there's so many that they do a couple podcasts and then they fall off. So you'll see there's a list of hundreds of thousands, but they only have like a couple episodes.
4: That's true.
6: Because they're like, oh wait, it's actual work.
1: But some people realize that there's actually work to it.
6: Wait, yeah.
5: Oh, and I'm not making any money. Oh,
6: yeah, wait, what?
1: Right.
6: I have to edit it and put it together and upload it. Yeah. No, I'm out.
1: 877-44-WOODY. That's the phone number here. You can send us a text over to 22987. More Woody Show's next.
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12: Wait, what? 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
25: 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Tomorrow, everybody, is Friday. I know.
4: Can't wait.
25: I'm psyched to get the week over with. Anything you got for us in the meantime, you can leave on the After Hours voicemail. That number is 877-44-WOODY. Gregory.
2: Woody.
25: Parting words of wisdom, please.
2: Yeah, the average serving size in a bag of chips is 15 chips, which is just enough chips to eat. Ah, sorry.
4: Yeah, it is. You can eat that.
25: Good one, Greg. Nailed it.
4: Never thought of it that way.
25: Do we leave it as is, or do you want to try it again? Because I'm ready to go home. I don't know.
2: The average serving size in a bag of chips is 15 chips, which is just enough chips to eat while you decide if you want to eat chips.
4: There you go. That's true.
2: Oh, man. FML.
25: How much wood would a woodchuck chuck?
2: Yeah.
25: A woodchuck could chuck wood.
2: That's how it was supposed to suck.
25: Right.
2: But FML.
25: All right. Thank you very much, Greg Gorey.
2: You're welcome.
25: Thank you so much for giving the Woody Show some of your valuable time this morning. 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

0: Smashing Pumpkins, part of the iHeartRadio Music Festival, coming up on September the 19th there in Pittsburgh on October the 6th at PPG Paints Arena. 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

That's Papa Roach after Bush on 105.9 The X in a commercial-free 10 o'clock hour. Radiohead and Cage the Elephant still to come before 11. 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

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Lots to talk about coming out of that NFL debut last night, including an injury to the Patriots wide receiver A.J. Brown. And keep in mind, that's who the Steelers play in Week 2, their big offseason acquisition from the Philadelphia Eagles. Hurt his ankle, it appeared, in that game against Seattle, which the Seahawks won in a rematch of the Super Bowl to open up the NFL 2026 slate tonight, Game 2, as the Rams play the San Francisco 49ers in Australia. Here's Radiohead Creep, 105.9 The X.

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1: A classic from The Clash, Rock the Casbah. 105.9 The X, closing out our commercial-free hour of X music here in the 10 o'clock hour after the Woody Show. They're on 6 to 10 every day. I'm commercial-free 10 until 11. I'll be back with more of that tomorrow. I'll also be on with Mark Madden in the 3 o'clock hour tomorrow, previewing the game between the Falcons and Steelers at Acrisure Stadium. It's the Steelers season opener, 9 o'clock in the morning on Sunday. That's when we get going with our coverage here on the iHeartRadio app on the DVE side with Tom Offerman and Matt Williamson. 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Fox Sports Pittsburgh 970. You can catch it there as well. If you missed last night, you can go back and listen online to our debut edition of Countdown to Kickoff with myself and Tom and Chris Adamski from Trib Live, as we break down everything surrounding the Steelers and their first matchup of the year against the Falcons as you get ready for NFL football game 2 of the season tonight on Thursday after the Patriots lost the Steelers' second opponent. They lost last night to the Seattle Seahawks in Seattle. 11 o'clock hour on the way here on 105.9 The X with Incubus, Sublime, and Rage Against the Machine. 105.9 The X.
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Ensenada from Sublime after Rage Against the Machine and Incubus. Great way to start things off here in the 11 o'clock hour. We will be back commercial free in the 10 o'clock hour after the Woody Show on 105.9 The X. Win a pair of tickets to attend the Four Chord Music Fest at F&B Stadium in Station Square on Friday the 25th of September and Saturday the 26th. It features Knock Loose, Under Oath, We Came as Romans, and more on Friday. Pierce the Veil, May Day Parade, Boys Like Girls, State Champs, and many more on Saturday. 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

Panic at the Disco in the 11 o'clock hour on 105.9 The X. Some 41 on the way, Three Doors Down as well. 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
8: Next. Hey, Alfie, what can I get for you?
6: Hey, Nora, just a nice latte, please. 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
8: 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Mainly working here. You?
6: Me? Well, I was battling gods in the afterlife realm, and after lunch, I fought mercenaries. 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
8: Yeah, of course.
6: 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Oh, and I'll grab an almond croissant, too.
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You can download it there. You can listen to Chris, myself, and Tom Offerman weekly from Tripica's 2 on the south side. It's countdown to kickoff. We had our debut edition last night before the Seattle-New England game. We're back at it on Wednesday night of next week as well, 6 to 8 on our broadcast partner, Fox Sports Pittsburgh 970. Here's My Chemical Romance on the X.

0: Leisure concluding the 11 o'clock hour on 105.9 The X. Tim Benz with you until 2 o'clock. That's when Mark Madden takes over. He'll have his Bucco roundup at about 3:15 or so. The Pirates, I want to mention them too. They won last night again, 4-2 over the Chicago White Sox. So that means that they have secured another series victory. It's their fifth in a row. They haven't done that since 2015. They go for the sweep tonight on the south side of Chicago with Jared Jones pitching. Unfortunately, they didn't make up all that much ground in the standings. They did pick up a half game because the Diamondbacks lost, and they flip-flopped with the San Diego Padres. So now the Padres hold the last wild card slot with the Diamondbacks a half game behind them and the Pirates 5 games back of San Diego. The good news to the Pirates, they did leapfrog this week. The Marlins and the Cardinals, they're a game and a half in front of those guys. But they need to get on a real hot streak here, not just winning 2 out of 3, but sweep a few teams and get lucky along the way. And hopefully the Diamondbacks and Padres slump while they keep the Marlins and Cardinals at bay. That's their only chance of keeping things alive here as we move on through September with the pennant races drawing to a close awfully soon. Noon hour on the way. Foo Fighters to start it off. Then we got Pick of the Litter, 105.9 The X.
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Korn on the X. Korn getting ready to start a swing through Europe. They got a bunch of shows coming up in the UK and Germany. Wrapping things up in the Czech Republic, Poland, Austria, and then Milan. All between now and November the 21st. Wouldn't mind checking out the show in Vienna, Austria at Wiener Stadthalle. That sounds like a good time. Here's Emptiness Machine from Linkin Park.

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0: Possum Kingdom from Toadies on 105.9 The X to close the noon hour. Those guys are going to be at Louder Than Life. That's September 17th through 20th in Louisville. The Toadies play on Sunday, the 20th of that event. The Steelers get underway on Sunday of this week against the Atlanta Falcons at Acrisure Stadium, 1 o'clock pregame on our broadcast partners, Fox Sports Pittsburgh 970 and DVE. The debut of Mike McCarthy as head coach of the Pittsburgh Steelers. Former coach Mike Tomlin speaking on the PFF podcast with Chris Collinsworth, his NBC colleague. And Collinsworth asked him if he'd ever get back into coaching, if he'd ever consider that. And Tomlin sort of gave it the non-answer answer of never say never. You remember he said never say never, but never, when I asked him about college coaching a few years ago. So he softened that a little bit. One less never about getting back into the NFL. One thing he did point out, though, he said, I don't know if it's a 32-team league for me at this point. And I don't know if you want to read between the lines on that, but I will. I think that's ostensibly saying there's some teams that I'm just not going to coach and others I might consider. And I don't think he'd consider coming back to Pittsburgh, for instance, and maybe perpetual losers like Cleveland and Arizona. And that might have been a little bit of a message about that Jets rumor that came out, that the Jets were already considering him for next year, presuming that they're going to move on from Aaron Glenn after this year. I saw those rumors pop up a couple weeks ago, and I wonder if that was Tomlin saying, I'm not interested without saying I'm not interested. That's the vibe that I took from it. 1 o'clock hour on the way. Killers, Nirvana, and Disturbed to start it off. 105.9.
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I Will Not Break after Smells Like Teen Spirit from Nirvana and The Killers to open up the 1 o'clock hour. Great three-pack to get things going in our final hour before I hand it over to Mark Madden for his show at 2 o'clock up until 6. We got Candlebox on the way. They're coming to the Roxy on October the 22nd. They're up next after 3 Days Grace on the X.

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4: Next. Hey, Alfie. 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
0: Hey, Nora. Just a nice latte, please. How was your weekend?
4: Not bad, thanks. Mainly working here. You?
0: Me? 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
0: 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Oh, and I'll grab an almond croissant, too.
4: Wait, what? That didn't actually happen, right?
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October the 6th, the PPG Paints Arena. They're coming up after Yellow Card, 105.9 The X.

0: 21 Pilots on 105.9 The X to conclude the 1 o'clock hour. Tim Benz, I will be back with you tomorrow. Mark Madden's taking over here at 2 o'clock. I'll be commercial free 10 until 11. Before I go, in case I forget to bring this up tomorrow, I want to say best of luck to the Robert Morris University football team. They're going on the road to play Akron, so they're playing up against an FBS opponent. They're starting to get votes in the FCS, so good for them. 2-0 start. And they have to play against Akron while Akron is doing this thing where they've got an offensive coordinator that they pulled out of the stands. Like they did a raffle or a blind draw or something where the Zips have decided they're going to let a fan be the offensive coordinator for a day. Well, not the day, but for a drive, the opening drive. Some fan gets to call plays, I'm sure, like sitting down with the coach a couple days in advance. These are the plays you're going to call. We're going to give you a headset. You're going to get a play sheet. It's going to look funny, but these are the plays you're going to call, right? But at the same time, if I'm Robert Morris, and I'm seeing this school, an FBS school, getting an FCS opponent and saying, okay, they're going to play this stunt against us. Bernard Clark, the head coach at RMU, this is a guy who played linebacker at the University of Miami in the 80s. All right, I know what he's got to be thinking on this, and I would be thinking the same way. I am blitzing 11 on every play to try to blow this thing up. Forget blitzing 11. I'm blitzing 12. I'm bringing a guy off the bench in the middle of a play, and if I get caught, I get caught. So what? But I am forcing a three and out or a turnover within the first couple of snaps, come hell or high water. Best of luck to the Colonials. I'll talk to you tomorrow. Mark's up next, 105.9 The X.
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0: I opened today's show with a heavy heart because the great Barry Melrose passed away yesterday. Barry was 70. Barry played in the NHL. He coached the LA Kings and Wayne Gretzky to a Stanley Cup final. He was a great and personable TV analyst who brought the game to life for decades. Barry Melrose built hockey more than half the people in the Hockey Hall of Fame, and he should be in the Hall of Fame. Barry, Don Cherry, Eddie Johnston, Barry helped build the game. He was hockey's servant, an ally, and friend. Barry Melrose was my friend, too. A guest on this show, and who always had time for me when our paths would cross. Hockey's a community, and Barry's one of us. A lifer. I'm going to miss the wardrobe. I'm going to miss the mullet. I'm going to miss that infectious laugh that you could hear a time zone away. I'm going to miss Barry Melrose. R.I.P. This is the Mark Madden Show. I am a real-time visionary. You can follow me on Twitter at Mark Madden X. We got a lot of Steeler talk. Duh. With the opener on Sunday. I don't think Joey Porter's going to play. I'm not sure why he's not going to play, but I just don't think he's going to play. But hey, Bucko Ball, let's talk that for a second first. Pirates won again 4-2 at the White Sox, and that clinches a fifth straight series win with one more game to play tonight at the White Sox. I'll talk in more detail during the Bucko Roundup, but I'll say it right now. It's 100% a different team when Connor Griffin is in the lineup. Okay, let's turn to football. Seattle beat New England in the NFL opener last night on a last-ditch interception. Drake May, the Patriots quarterback, was horrific, which gives the Steelers hope for week two, not to look past Atlanta on Sunday. Also, not a bad thing, A.J. Brown, freshly signed by New England, the wide receiver. He got hurt and was in a walking boot after the game and is said to have a high ankle sprain, which would make him unlikely for week two. So I'm already thinking undefeated season for the black and gold. Sam Darnold got hurt. Drew Locke deputized the quarterback for Seattle and won. That was a bad football game, yet very exciting. Like I said, Drake made three picks. He looked pretty bad, but maybe that Seattle defense is more to blame than Drake May's incompetence. That said, I saw a stat where he's winless against teams with a winning record. That seems hard to believe, but I believe anything I see on Twitter, so I'm going to go with it. Like I said, we're going to talk Steelers quite a bit. Joey Porter has been limited in practice. McCarthy talked and was non-committal to everything concerning Porter, whether it's playing, contract, the whole nine. So it kind of feels like Joey Porter's not going to play. Whether it's a continuation of the hold-in or a carryover from the pup stuff, if that was ever legit, maybe it is now, who knows, or a combination thereof, I get the feeling Porter might not play, legitimate or not. Yesterday, I was talking about imagining disaster for Sunday's opener for the Steelers, and I think it's reasonable to fear Bijan Robinson. He's a top two or three back in the NFL. But you know what else scares me? And it goes beyond Sunday. The Steelers don't have Bijan Robinson or anybody like that. At any skill position, the Steelers don't have a game breaker. The Steelers don't have an individual who can step up and win the game single-handed. And sometimes you need that. Ed Bouchette said yesterday that Aaron Rodgers is still a franchise quarterback. Yeah, so is Johnny Unitas. But Unitas is dead and Rodgers is old. So let's talk to Tommy Football. Tom, do the Steelers have a game breaker? Who comes closest to your mind?
1: You're talking just the offensive side of the ball or overall as far as the team is concerned?
0: I don't think there's any such thing as a defensive game breaker.
1: Not anymore, right?
0: Not these days,
1: not in the current era.
0: Points, yards, dynamic offense, Too many teams have it.
1: Then no, the Steelers do not have a game breaker. And quite frankly, I don't know if they have anybody close. If you had to choose one, you would have to go with DK Metcalf. But the entire theme of the talk around DK Metcalf all offseason leading into this year is how he's not a true number one receiver, and that to treat him that way is foolish. They have guys that can make plays for them, but it's like a week-to-week thing as far as who's going to be the go-to guy, I think.
0: Well, now that's my disclaimer. McCarthy can game plan chunk plays. McCarthy is the Steelers' biggest offensive weapon. But getting back to DK, even if he was a true number one, which he ain't, but I don't feel like Rodgers could get the ball deep to DK no matter what. So that rules out DK. And I don't feel like Rodgers could complete 8 or 10 passes in a row to do a 2-minute drill to win a game. He's got savvy, but he's not dynamic enough, not at 42, almost 43.
1: See, I still think he can do all of those things arm talent wise. It's just his mobility within the pocket is terrible compared to what it used to be.
0: You're not the first person to say that, but whenever I see him throw deep, he has to moonball it.
1: But he still gets it there and he puts it right in the basket.
0: If you have to moonball it, that's not preferable for ball security.
1: Oh, come on. We loved the moonball when Russ was throwing them up there.
0: Yeah, that was all he could do, too. I mean, it's old quarterback after old quarterback in this zip code.
1: But you can't get deep with Rodgers because he can't maneuver the pocket like he used to. And the offensive line, I think we're ignoring as much of a problem as that potentially could be, especially early on in the season for the Steelers.
0: Well, we got Max Starks on today, and he'll talk about that, him being a Super Bowl-winning offensive lineman himself. But, yeah, I'm with you. I think the offensive line is going to be a strength before the season's over, but I'm not sure how deep it'll be in the season before that is realized. And I'm also not sure if Aaron Rodgers will be upright any longer right by the time that's realized. So, yeah, no, there's risk involved there. And I still think it was the right thing to definitively switch McCormick and Fautanu to the left side. It just hasn't quite coalesced yet.
1: No, there's going to be some growing pains there. It was the right thing for McCarthy to do. People will make point to, well, you're doing the flip-flop thing again, right? No, this was fixing the flip-flopping of the previous coaching staff. Fautanu and McCormick belong on the left side.
0: The previous coaching staff, I mean, look at how they handled Broderick Jones. Well, maybe we should try this, or maybe we should try that, or let's do the other thing. Yeah, McCarthy was definitive. That's all I can ask the coach to be, to be confident in his decision and stick with it.
1: It wasn't, you know, magnified to the degree that the Broderick Jones situation was either, but Troy Fautanu is a left tackle. Troy Fautanu is a blindside protector. That's what he did at Washington. He was a right tackle at Washington because Penix was a lefty, the quarterback there. So you threw him over on the blind side, but he was a left tackle before Penix got to Washington. That's what he projected as of the pros. He gets to the Steelers. They throw him on the right side again. Like, they just couldn't help themselves, it seems.
0: Did you hear McCarthy talk about Porter?
1: He said about still in the ramp-up period, right?
0: Yeah.
1: They keep using that term.
0: Yeah. Do you kind of get the feeling he ain't playing? And do you kind of get the feeling that when he doesn't play, we won't know exactly why?
1: Definitely that last part. If he does not play, we will have to be in the dark. And they will leave us to assume it's just injury-related and don't worry about the contract thing. And maybe there is something to the injury. Maybe his back is better, but in a new defense with Patrick Graham, is he up to speed to play within the defense? And that's something that we talked about during training camp. Like, can he afford to hold in during camp with a new system being put into place?
0: Well, now, if he doesn't play, what do we suspect? Because if he's hurt, he still gets paid. If he's holding in, he wouldn't get paid. They're not going to tell us. What do you think?
1: I think maybe there is something to the back then, or he's just not ready to play in Patrick Graham's defense at week one. They want to give him another week of practice.
0: I just don't believe that.
1: So you think it's the contract?
0: I don't think the style Joey Porter plays at corner, being a cover guy,
1: it's too tough to ingrain.
0: That he has to decipher what Graham wants that much.
1: So if it is a contract thing, then it's not just a week one situation. Doesn't this bleed into week two, three, four, five, all the way through the season?
0: You know what's funny? I always like when people say we shouldn't speculate. Well, when you don't tell us, we're going to speculate.
1: They put us in a situation, yeah.
0: I think he's practiced enough where if he doesn't play, I'm going to conclude it's contract related.
1: Which would signal then that this isn't going to be just a 1 week kind of deal. Like, if it was back related, if it was ramp up related, if it was getting into the defense related, then yeah, you wait till week two and you have confidence he'll be back. But if it's the contract thing, why would he then decide to play week two? I would expect him to hold out throughout the season.
0: Did you watch the game last night?
1: Yeah, I did.
0: Bad game, but exciting game.
1: That's the NFL, right? So often it's just very, very kind of boring defensive struggles, but they're close at the end. And when they're close at the end, no one does drama like NFL football.
0: You know what the NFL has going for it? It's a good highlight league. No matter how bad the game is, you put the highlights on ESPN the next day, the highlights lend themselves well.
1: I also think that Seattle might have taken it to New England yesterday if Darnold didn't get hurt on the first series. Like, if he had played the whole game, I think their offense would have been a lot better. They just kind of went into survival mode with Drew Locke, and good for him because he played well in that mode. And then they let their defense win the game. So I bet it would have been more of a blowout if Seattle had had their quarterback.
0: What do you take away from how bad May played on top of how bad he played in the Super Bowl and on top of he doesn't have a win against a team with a winning record? That got to be made up. I saw that on Twitter and I just went with it, but that got to be made up.
1: It's tough to believe, but I'm trying to rack
0: up. Tom, you need to look that up.
1: I'll look that up during the commercial break. Yeah, I'll find that out for sure.
0: I'm just going to sit here.
1: Here's his last five games, though, Drake May. 7 touchdowns, 11 total turnovers, 7 picks, 4 fumbles lost. He's taken 24 sacks, and he has 6.6 yards per attempt. And those five games, that's when the playoffs started, and the competition got a lot better for Drake May. So, actually, you know what? I know the answer to your question right now. They won a playoff game last year. That counts, right? As a win against the winning team. They went to the Super Bowl.
0: Look
1: that
0: it
1: has
0: up.
1: To count.
0: See, now you've committed a cardinal sin of sight.
1: I know, I did.
0: You don't put me on the spot. You look it up.
1: No, I'm right. He has beaten teams that are over 500. That stat was wrong that you saw.
0: I would like to know exactly which teams he beat that were over 500, the score and his stats after the break. 105.9.
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0: And now, the super genius, Mark Madden.
1: Go ahead, you can say it because it's true. 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

0: guilty not playing Greta Van Fleet's newer stuff and going back to the old favorite, but it has the best lead-in type of sound with the riff and the scream. New album coming out in a week, Phil. We'll see what that offers. I kind of want the Hughes brothers to all play together in New Jersey because it would be like the hockey version of Greta Van Fleet, the three brothers. Tom, what do we got for Drake May's record against teams with winning records?
1: Excluding the playoffs, because he won three playoff games last year. He has one win against a winning team in the regular season. Last year in Buffalo, he won 23-20. He went 22-30 on his passes for 273 yards, no touchdowns, no interceptions.
0: Yeah, but he won all them playoff games.
1: He did win the three playoff games.
0: I think he's a stud. I think he's just in a bad patch, as younger quarterbacks sometimes have.
1: I don't think their offensive line's very good either. They took a tackle early last year, Will Campbell. He gets worked way too much.
0: Maybe they're not very good. Tomorrow's show will feature Tom and I predicting Super Bowl winners, Super Bowl participants, Steelers record, etc. Don't forget, I've come within one win of the Steelers win total in 10 of the last 11 years, and I will be right again this year. And I think we're going to go with biggest surprises, both positive and negative, and I think New England probably is to be considered for potentially the biggest disappointment. Also, later in this show, next segment, in fact, we're going to drill down deep on T.J. Watt. I wrote a column about him in the Trib talking about how, frankly, now he ain't all that, and he won't be remembered as an all-time great Steeler. And I bludgeoned him with facts because nothing in it was wrong, and we'll do some of that at the bottom of the hour. But right now it's time for the Bucco Roundup. Bucks will look for a sweep tonight at the White Sox behind Jared Jones. Pirates were 4-2 winners last night on a bullpen night. The Beard pitched. What's his name?
1: Backer. Lake Backer.
0: Like I said, Lake Backer sounds like a lake you drive to get meth. Like they have meth dealers, like kind of operating in the shadows around the lake in the tree line. Iser pitched 2 1/3.

0: perfect with the five strikeouts. Valdez went deep. There was a little bit of a fight, but baseball players can't fight. And the Pirates are five games out of a wild card, and that's the Bucks lineup for Thursday. Tom, Pirates are 4-1 with Griffin in the lineup since he came back. How does he make the team a different team? Because there's a whole different feel when he's in that lineup.
1: His dynamic ability is just unbelievable, like stealing bases. I think him as a leadoff hitter is a great fit for him.
0: He's a very good leadoff hitter.
1: They've been missing that a lot.
0: He gets on base, he can steal, he can hit doubles, he could run. He's a great leadoff hitter, especially as defined in the latter day of leadoff hitters, because he has power too.
1: I mean, to answer your question, I just think he's a really great player, and he's going through his rookie year right now. Next year, I expect him to explode onto the scene if he can stay healthy. The Pirates found a potential superstar. That's why I think they're better with him in the lineup.
0: And I always say that it's not just the guy in the lineup, whether it's, you know, baseball, football, any sport. It's not just what he offers. With Griffin in the lineup, the whole lineup falls together better. You got that lineup hitter that puts other guys in spots where they should bat instead of trying to. I mean, they've used how many different leadoff hitters when Griffin hasn't been available. They keep trying to hammer square pegs and round holes. You don't have to use Triolo at shortstop. The whole lineup with him in it, whole lineup better.
1: Everything works out for them, yeah. So I'm interested to see if that's where kind of Griffin projects for the future, though, in that leadoff spot. If there is a season next year, I bet you he would be the leadoff hitter for the Pirates. But, like, he probably, at his peak, would slide back down to, like, the two or the three hole, like where Reynolds hits. Because he should be, like, a 25-30 home run type of player. Maybe even
0: more. I still
1: more.
0: Want him at the top of the lineup.
1: You know what? That's fine, too. I still think you're going to get plenty of opportunities. You can still hit a ton of home runs in the leadoff spot. Kyle Schwarber does for Philly. So, I just think that...
0: And who would you put in the leadoff spot?
1: That's the thing, though, is, like, they don't really have that true guy. Magnum? I don't want Magnum to play, because Cruz is a better center fielder. So...
0: Well, he's a better hitter.
1: You need him in the lineup over Magnum.
0: Yeah, oh, and Cruz, I'm going to get to that when we have John Parada on later in the show, but I think Cruz, I mean, I'm not a fan, but he solved a lot of what he did wrong, like his batting average against lefties, and he's been consistent. He has a better eye at the plate, still strikes out a lot, but he's improved in a lot of areas.
1: And that's kind of the main reason why you weren't a fan of him, right, is because it seemed there was such an indifference in years past towards improving, actually getting better at baseball, lack of focus.
0: Such an indifference, period, but I don't know, that can come and go. Is Flores the number one catcher now, period? Maybe for the long term.
1: Maybe for the long term. I don't know if that is the case, but I do know that next year Henry Davis cannot and potentially not be on the team next
0: shouldn't
1: year.
0: Shouldn't even be on the team. Yeah. Shouldn't be on the team now, except Endy keeps getting hurt.
1: Yeah, that is a huge flaw for the Pirates, that they have kept going to Henry Davis as often as they did this year. And then when they finally did switch off of him, catchers got hurt, so they almost had to go back to him. But he is not a Major League Baseball player. Flores, Endy, if he's healthy, I don't care. I don't think Endy is going to be healthy next year, though. Like, somebody else is the answer for catcher.
0: Davis hits the occasional home run, and the position is combined for, I think, 25 home runs this year, but Davis is hitting like 170, whatever. He's not a Major League Baseball player. Now, Valdez is. He went oppo for a home run, deep oppo. I'm not sure he's Ralph Kiner, but his strength and his power, just his innate ability in those regards is pretty evident.
1: He was needing that home run, too. He was getting a little bit cold as far as the home run was concerned. But he was streaky hot at the beginning of his season when he got called up. 17 now on the year for him. What signals to me that Valdez is for real, as he was going through his slump mark, like his mega slump, as the league started to adjust to him, he was still drawing a ton of walks, and the OPS stayed right around 850 the entire time. That shows me he's a major league player.
0: Montgomery closed. Like I said, he should have been doing weeks, even months ago. And Weaver pitched before Montgomery. He struggled again. Weaver, like, he still has the poison ivy thing. What do you put on that calamine lotion?
1: Yeah, I think so.
0: He should use that to grease the ball, throw a grease ball. He has the excuse, right?
1: Yeah, like Karras in Major League.
0: Right. Well, he used Vagisil. Right.
1: Put a little pepper in his nose if the ump was looking at him closely.
0: You put snot on the ball. Did you see, what's his name, Doval gave away an out when he didn't cover first? Even when the Pirates win, they flunk baseball 101. Now, I will give Kelly credit. He pulled Doval right away. Did he do that as a pitching move or disciplinary. I don't know. If he did a disciplinary because he failed to cover first base, that would be kind of out of left field, wouldn't it?
1: Yeah, that's why it was a pitching move. The track record says he doesn't do things like that for disciplinary reasons.
0: See, if I'm Doval and I get pulled for not covering first base, I say, okay, what about this that happened, the other thing that happened?
1: A list of things.
0: Exactly. Give me a second, Skip. I'll write them down.
1: Yeah, I mean, that's why it was definitely all about the pitching. If Doval was the appropriate matchup for the next batter, he would have stayed in the game despite making that mistake. But it is remarkable that even as they're on a hot streak, even as they won a big game last night in Chicago, there are moments throughout this streak, throughout these series that they've won, where they're just bad baseball players. They don't know what they're doing. Little leaguers have more of a sense for the game than they do.
0: Tom, this just in. I think Jenna Harner's mad at me from Channel 11.
1: Oh, no.
0: Some Twitter beef. We'll get to that in just a moment. And some TJ Watt talk on 105.9.
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0: We're going to put the Jenna Harna beef off till later. And we got to get this Aaron Rodgers son. I think he talked, is this on Cam Hayward's podcast where he talked about the actress he dated, Shailene Woodley, asked permission to bang another guy before they got married. And then he talks about how horrible a partner Danica Patrick was and how she wouldn't bang him. So I think it's great that Aaron, a couple days before the regular season starts, brings all this up. He just loves to hear himself babble, don't he? Then again, join the club. Okay, here's a point of debate about everybody's favorite Steeler, T.J. White. I mean, what? Is he a true all-time Steeler? Great. And what are everyone's expectations for Watt this season? Watt's going to get into Pro Football Hall of Fame, but what if he gets there without winning a single playoff game, let alone a ring, let alone four rings like 22 Steelers from the 70s won? The context of the franchise raises the bar when it comes to being an all-time great. You can't just sell merchandise and get paid to be considered an all-time Steelers great. Then again, maybe you can because a lot of people have Watt jerseys. Watt is 0-5 in playoff games. He has one sack and one touchdown on a fumble recovery in those five playoff games. Watt didn't lose those playoff games single-handed, obviously, but he was on the field. And right now, I feel like Watt is washed. I don't think he gets the double-digit sacks. It wouldn't shock me if he missed games with injury. It wouldn't shock me if Herbig outplayed him and outsacked him and takes away snaps. And Watt and the Steelers could win a playoff game, and I hope so, but maybe not. This season is a crossroads for Watt, especially since he's done nothing but fail since he got that extension for $41 million per year, $1 million more than Garrett. And Garrett has since won his second Defensive Player of the Year, broke Watt's single-season sack record, and gone to L.A. to win a Super Bowl with Aaron Donald. I don't think it's going to get better for Watt. I don't think Watt is that TJ Watt anymore. And he will get in the Hall of Fame, even if he doesn't win a playoff game. And that will be talked about and should be. But he's not a true all-time Steeler great because who TJ Watt ever beats? If he played for the Steelers of the 70s, he'd be a backup. Watt couldn't get on the field with that team. Let's go now to Tommy Football. Tom, could TJ Watt play for the Steelers of the 70s? I know he wouldn't start.
1: I don't know about that. I mean, TJ Watt was at one point the best defensive player in football. Like, let's not forget that. And who were the edge rushers for that team? Like, who were the outside? It was Ham on the outside, right?
0: Well,
1: and
0: that leads me to the phrase that pays, Tom, the point of no return for TJ Watt getting in that lineup. He's too small to play defensive line in a 4-3.
1: His position didn't exist.
0: And he's not going to take Jack Ham or Andy Russell off the
1: not
0: field.
1: Ham, of course.
0: Yeah. Not Andy Russell either, an outside backer. So he would not have been a starter for that team. He would have been a good special teams guy, though. I'll give him credit for that.
1: Punt coverage.
0: Yeah, something like that. Will Watt get to double digits in sacks this year?
1: I'm going to say no. I think he'll have maybe same amount as last year, 7.5, maybe a little bit more, 8.5. I'm looking at Herbig or Highsmith as the double-digit sack guys this year for this team.
0: So that was my next question. Will Herbig have more sacks than Watt?
1: Yeah, I think Herbig, I'm calling my shot that Herbig will lead the Steelers in sacks this year.
0: I was listening to Chris Hoke talk earlier today. He picked Highsmith to lead the team in sacks. And I think he did it because he just wanted to pick somebody besides Water Herbig.
1: But Highsmith led the team last year. I would not be surprised if Highsmith does it.
0: No, he's kind of got ignored in this Herbig contract and the Watt coming back to have a big year maybe discussion. But Highsmith's a good football player.
1: You've said this before.
0: He feels underpaid, I'm sure. I'm surprised we haven't heard from Little League Dad. But will that motivate him or cause him to kind of say, F it?
1: I don't know how he'll play into that, the Herbig contract. But what I do know, and you've been saying this, is I don't know if the rotation will reflect this, if the team will have the guts to do this. I know the fan base won't admit this, but by the end of the year, your top two edge rushers are Highsmith and Herbig. I don't see how that isn't the case.
0: Well, one thing I've kind of overlooked, I mentioned it briefly yesterday. When Herbig got that $100 million deal, he became a starter. Even now in the depth chart, Herbig, Watt, and Highsmith are all listed as starters.
1: Yeah, you can't just give that guy money and then not put him in a more expanded role. And quite frankly, Herbig deserved a more expanded role in the past couple of years. People used to pound the table when Highsmith or Watt would get healthy and Herbig would go right back to like the five snaps a game kind of piece of rotation that he'd get. Like, it was inexcusable because he was, as far as analytics were concerned, the best pass rusher on the team. Now there's no way they can put him back on that bench with that ticket.
0: Will Watt adapt to lining up in different spots and all three edge rushers on the field?
1: I think he's going to adapt to it, but I think it's too little too late. Like, I think his superpowers have faded so much just already that even if this will help him some, Patrick Graham's scheme lining up in other places, he's just not skilled himself to take as much of advantage of that as he could have maybe 2 or 3 years ago.
0: Well, I'm concluding, as have a few guests on the show earlier this week, Tom, that he's not going to be the guy who moves around. And he'll keep lining up on the left edge where he likes to. And Herbig will be the guy that moves around more than anybody.
1: I think they should all be moving around, though.
0: I think so, too. I think that's the way you present a truly different look.
1: Absolutely.
0: That you make the eyes of the offense, the line, the coordinator, follow guys around and hopefully get confused.
1: And there'll be room for confusion if Herbig is the only one moving around, but if they can break the huddle and just default to number 90 being on my right side every time, that's one less thing that a quarterback in an offensive line has to check through pre-snap.
0: Remember in the Waterboy, Coach Klein, Henry Winkler, he had all the defensive players line up on one side of the ball, and it worked because for some reason, who was the other team?
1: Was that in the Bourbon Bowl, right?
0: So in the Bourbon Bowl.
1: Yeah, the Louisiana Mud. No, I can't remember.
0: Was that Jerry Reed was the coach?
1: Yeah, Red Bayou, right?
0: Yeah, Red Bayou. Yeah.
1: Bayou, yeah.
0: Yeah, somehow he didn't figure out to run the ball where nobody was.
1: Well, because he was only reading off of the playbook that Coach
0: that
1: Klein.
0: That he stole from Coach Klein. That's
1: yeah,
0: correct.
1: So the new plays threw him off.
0: Now, people think I'm a hater with Watt. I'm not. Watt's 31. His stats and awards and money speak for themselves, but so does his age. So do his injuries. And so does 0-5 in the playoffs. Like, everything I say about Watt, like in that column for the Trib, is factual.
1: Yeah, no, you're just a truther when it comes to Watt, and people just don't want to hear the truth, especially now at this point in his career. But if you were a hater, you would say he's not getting into the Hall of Fame, and you've never said that. You know he's getting a gold jacket. He might even be close to a first ballot guy, the way that he's viewed in this league.
0: Do you think being 0-5 in the playoffs will keep him from being first ballot?
1: I think it should. I think it definitely
0: I don't think
1: should.
0: It will. You know why? Because all they look at is stats. And I think even more than – I think it helps if you win. I don't think it's required.
1: I'm trying to think if Joe Thomas was a first ballot for the Browns or not.
0: Yeah.
1: Who didn't even make a playoff game. So that's he'll probably get in.
0: But he was the best left tackle of his era and maybe ever.
1: And maybe the best. I mean, Jim Brown's on that list too, but he's on the short list of best Browns of all time.
0: Now, do you have a Watt jersey?
1: I do have a Watt jersey.
0: You do have a Watt jersey.
1: I do have a TJ Watt jersey, yes.
0: At show's end, you're fired.
1: I got it on your desk. I got it when he was in his prime, though.
0: Do you still wear it?
1: No, I don't.
0: You're a liar.
1: I don't still wear it.
0: What jersey do you wear when you wear a football jersey?
1: Pickett Pitt.
0: Oh, you wear a Pickett jersey,
1: Pitt jersey, or a Ditka Pitt jersey. Those are the only two that
0: Shouldn't you get a Heinschel jersey?
1: I don't know. Pickett won the ACC and I got his jersey. Like, you got to earn that a little bit.
0: Yeah, he really earned it in his 9 years at Pitt. I do not have a Watt jersey, but I've learned to never underestimate the power of the marks and them wearing jerseys. Merch sales might be the most important stat to being popular. Because once you buy that jersey and wear it, you're invested in that guy, and you'll say he's good even when he's not. You'll say he isn't washed even when he is.
1: Every year, the NFL publishes the leader of jersey sales. Like, they put a top 10 out there with whose jersey sold the most. You can't tell me that players don't look at that and use that as another scoreboard, right? Like, you can't tell me that Tom Brady sees, like, oh, Tom Brady Tampa Bay Bucks jersey's number one. All right, I'm winning that as far as the popularity is concerned.
0: I have owned in my life 4 Steelers jerseys. Can you guess who they are?
1: I know you have a Juju jersey.
0: Yes.
1: Because you wore it to the sports debate that one time.
0: Right, exactly. I wore it specifically for the sport. I got it specifically for that.
1: Do you have a Ben jersey?
0: Yes.
1: Yeah, Ben makes sense.
0: Yes.
1: Is it anybody else from the modern era, or do you have to go way back? Polamalu. I bet you have a Polamalu jersey.
0: Well, he gave me one.
1: And it's signed, right?
0: That I framed.
1: Yeah.
0: But I didn't buy that.
1: You don't count that?
0: No.
1: Okay. Ben is obvious. You definitely don't.
0: I have a Hines Ward jersey.
1: I was just going to wonder.
0: I got as a joke.
1: Yeah, same with Juju.
0: Okay, so that, wait, who did I say? And when I was a kid, can't fault me for this one, Mean Joe Green.
1: I mean, you were a kid, right?
0: There's a photo of me working at the school newspaper in the Shaler Class of 78 yearbook. I'm wearing the Mean Joe Green jersey.
1: You almost had to do that as a kid growing up in that era.
0: What Liverpool jersey do I have? It was gifted to me. I bought a lot of Liverpool merch. As you know, you see me wear it, but what jersey?
1: Gerard?
0: No, I don't. I should.
1: It's a good guess, though, right?
0: I should. He's one of my holy trinity, him, Sid, and Mario.
1: Not Mo?
0: It is
1: Mo.
0: Mo, it was gifted.
1: Is Mo probably right behind Gerard as far as your Liverpool?
0: Somebody asked me to like come up with my Mount Rushmore sports, and I go with Sid, Mario, and Gerard. I don't know who the fourth would be. Would it be Troy? Would it be Ben? Would it be Mo? I don't know. And that's because I feel so strongly about the other three. Yeah.
1: Well, I know this for a fact, like a Mount Rushmore of Steelers players, TJ Watt ain't getting on that. Like, he's nowhere close to the top 4 as far as Steelers are concerned. I could honestly come up with a top 10 list without including TJ Watt on it, as far as all-time Steelers greats are concerned. I can get pretty close on the defense alone. Like, I could get 6 deep, I think, before I start to entertain Watt.
0: Defense. Green.
1: Yes.
0: Lambert.
1: Yes.
0: Ham. Blunt,
1: Troy. I sneak Harrison in front of Watt. I mean, Watt has better individual stats than Harrison, but Harrison won 2 Super Bowls and had the biggest play in Super Bowl history.
0: Point is, we just named 5 off the top of our heads that are locks.
1: Yes.
0: Absolute locks. 105.9.
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0: We got some absolutely insane stuff from Aaron Rodgers. We're going to play next segment. Talking about how this woman wanted to screw somebody else before they got married. How the other woman he was with wouldn't screw him. Got some famous names. He talks about Obama. It's on Cam Hayward's podcast. I don't know what these two knuckleheads are thinking, putting sound like this out there a couple of days before the opener. But I answer my own question. They're a couple of knuckleheads. But Tom, what do we got for the trifecta?
1: For today's trifecta, Mark, since we're going to Australia tonight for the football game, I thought I'd bring you three things that have come from Australia that have really served the world in such a great way. Number three, Wi-Fi. Did you know that the inventor of Wi-Fi, or the one who discovered Wi-Fi, was from Australia? Very important. Wi-Fi pretty much runs our entire world right now. Number two, the crocodile hunter, Steve Irwin. Were you a fan of the crocodile hunter? Did you watch that
0: show? Didn't he get killed by a crocodile?
1: No, he got killed by a stingray.
0: Oh!
1: Yes, not a crocodile. In fact, Norm has a really funny bit about how all the crocodiles must have been really pissed that it wasn't them that got him. But number one, number one is AC/DC, right? I mean, how could it get better than AC/DC coming from Australia? I think that might be one of my favorite bands of all time, if not my favorite rock band ever.
0: That's a good list brought to us by Danny's Pizza and Hoagies on Route 88 in Bethel Park. I will add I won't crack the top. I don't know. I might knock out the Wi-Fi guy. Yeah. Liverpool midfielder Harry Kewell
1: is from Australia.
0: Who scored against Everton at Everton when I was there in 2003 in a 3-0 win.
1: Australia's got to also be one of the easiest and most fun accents to do, like when you're just fooling around.
0: Did the dingo eat your baby?
1: So fun.
0: I've been there, you know.
1: I know.
0: With WCW.
1: So I'm going to ask you this, and you might actually know an answer to this. Have you ever tried Vegemite?
0: No.
1: Because that was the other thing that I thought about putting on this list, but I've never had it.
0: What's that one? I think it's in Sydney, that crazy bridge. You walk like over this big bridge. It's like a walking bridge.
1: In Australia?
0: Yeah.
1: Yeah, I'm not sure.
0: Yeah, I did it with Lance Storm.
1: Did you go to Sydney or Melbourne?
0: All of them.
1: Oh, you just went all around
0: Australia.
1: All of them,
0: Australia. Yeah. Okay. There's some bridge you walk over. It's famous for, you know, foot traffic. And I wasn't physically equipped to do it. Lance was. Cyborg. Tom, we got to discuss. Should I review Coyote versus Acme or talk about the Heat with Jenna Harner?
1: I don't know. I think we might have time to do both right now.
0: Okay, well, Jenna tweeted, and I love Jenna. A great sportscaster, beautiful, very proper. She tweeted a photo of her and Art Rooney talking. Today on WPXI at 5:45, 9/11 from the Steelers' perspective 25 years later. Art Rooney II reflects on a tragic day, how they supported a community in mourning, because tomorrow being the 25th anniversary. And I tweeted, right, because the Steelers' perspective on 9/11 matters so much. And she tweeted back, really like just X's and O's. This was one story as part of our hour-long 9/11, 25 years later, special airing tomorrow. I covered the sports angle, including when the Steelers met with the families of victims of the Flight 93 crash, while my colleagues covered other major aspects of the tragic day.
1: It's almost like AI wrote that response, like she put it into Grok.
0: First off, she's the best.
1: Yeah.
0: Oh, that's right. That does read like AI.
1: It does.
0: She's the best. But I don't care what the Steelers thought. I mean, Art Rooney, he's like being presented here as a 9/11 hero. Like he ran into the rubble.
1: Yeah, I mean, I never even had thought of the Steelers' perspective to 9/11 until you just brought that up. Like, I'm happy that they reached out to those families and they were supportive to them, but like, that story was never on anybody's radar. I mean, and
0: what you mean the Steelers' reaction?
1: Yeah, like
0: nobody cares.
1: You've never heard of that before until just now. Like, you never knew that the Steelers did that. Maybe at the time there were stories about it, but that's so long ago now.
0: Actually, you're making an argument for Jenna. Breaking news.
1: That no one knew that the Steelers did this.
0: Right,
1: I'm here to help Jenna out. But, you know, 9/11, there's a lot of programming that goes on TV tomorrow that I'm going to watch that I've seen before. That it's still just so surreal to look back and remember that.
0: No question.
1: I don't think I'll be watching the Steelers' perspective, though.
0: You know, I was in bed on 9/11 when the first plane hit. And Kevin Nash called me up. And we were talking and both watching TV at the same time when the second plane hit.
1: So you saw it live with Kevin Nash.
0: Yeah.
1: See, I was in second grade, so I didn't get to see it. And they canceled school for the rest of the day. So I just got to, like, hang out and play games.
0: I did radio.
1: Oh, that must have been something else.
0: Yeah, it was very jingoistic, shall we say.
1: Yeah.
0: And I guess, under the circumstances, had to. Okay, it's movie review time. I saw Coyote versus Acme, and it's brilliant. Will Forte is a genius, just like Wile E. Coyote. John Cena is a great corporate heel. It's laugh out loud funny and also poignant. It's a tale of friendship between between Will Forte and the Coyote. And even at the end, I don't want to, this is a spoiler, the Roadrunner admits that deep down he and Coyote are friends.
1: That's a pretty cool full circle moment right there. Is the Roadrunner in the movie throughout, or do they wait and build that up?
0: No, he's in it early, in it late, key moment late. And even though they're friends, they resume the chase.
1: At the end?
0: At the end of the movie. It's one of my favorite movies in I don't know how long. And in the credits at the end, it says, Wile E. Coyote still hasn't caught the Roadrunner. Maybe tomorrow. And boy, if that's not a metaphor for life.
1: You know, Will Forte, I'm with you of his level of genius. And for him to pull this off, that's just outstanding, because don't you think he's kind of missing that marquee movie as far as his resume is concerned?
0: Well, this is it. Whether it's perceived as that, I don't know, because all we want is superhero BS.
1: No, I think this is going to be it. Like, this is going to be the movie that you look back and be like, there was Will Forte's marquee as far as the big screen is concerned.
0: The animation is brilliant, too, especially planning it within the context of real people.
1: That's hard to act around, don't you think?
0: I think it's almost impossible. And the facials, because Coyote doesn't talk.
1: Right.
0: He holds up the occasional sign, but he doesn't talk, and neither does Roadrunner. But the way the facials for each are animated to reflect emotion, it's as good of acting as anybody in the film, any human being does.
1: Now, we get the whole Looney Tunes universe, too, right?
0: Like, yes.
1: The other heavy hitters are around as well.
0: Oh, yeah.
1: Oh, yeah.
0: Yeah.
1: Okay.
0: It's just, and they don't swear at all, which I think makes it, like you said, off the air, when we discuss more accessible to kids.
1: I think you have to do that. It's a cartoon movie. Like, kids are going to want to see that. There's an audience there that you don't want to alienate.
0: And it's not, there's no sexual, it's wholesome.
1: Yeah.
0: It's wholesome if Norm MacDonald did wholesome.
1: I get what you're saying.
0: Does that make sense?
1: Yeah. The movie had a nice soul to it. And
0: yeah.
1: I really love movies like that make you feel a little human while you're watching them.
0: Yeah. No question. And like I said, Cena is the corporate heel, and Foghorn is a heel.
1: He's the bad guy cartoon.
0: He owns Acme.
1: Foghorn Leghorn?
0: Yeah.
1: Is that canon? Is that true?
0: He's the CEO.
1: Or
0: no,
1: did they just make that up?
0: I think they made that up. But he's the CEO and seen as the lawyer.
1: You know, they made a movie with Brendan Fraser that you've never seen called Looney Tunes Back in Action. The CEO of Acme then was played by Steve Martin.
0: That makes sense.
1: Yeah.
0: That makes sense.
1: He was great in it.
0: All right, up next, we got those Rogers sound bites, and we also want you to chime in on, is T.J. Watt washed up? What do you expect from him this year? And could he have played for the Steelers of the 70s? I can tell you for certain he would not have started. 105.9.
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And in that vein, I'd rather talk about Coyote versus Acme than anything else. So if you saw it, give me a call. But let's recap what we've talked about so far, especially with that TJ Watt talk, and let's get your calls in at 833-412-WXDX. Here are the questions to be addressed. Is TJ Watt an all-time great Steeler? Why or why not? Is TJ Watt washed up, or can he bounce back? Can TJ Watt get to double-digit sacks? Who's going to have more sacks, Watt or Herbig? Could Watt have started for the Steelers of the 70s? 833-412-WXDX. And I stress again, even though you don't believe me, I'm not a hater. I'm not knocking Watt. But it's a lot easier to be, like, easier to be an all-time great Buffalo Bill than it is an all-time great Pittsburgh Steeler. To be an all-time great Buffalo Bill, you just got to be good. You can even kill your ex and a waiter and still be an all-time great Buffalo Bill, because the Bills have never won. If you want to see TJ Watt is as good as, like, Jack Ham was, well, he's not. And I saw them both, and it weren't even close. And I can end that argument by saying that Jack Ham has four rings, and that's the only argument I need, because in Pittsburgh, you gotta win. I keep hearing people say the Steelers are special, the logo, it's Steeler country. What makes it special is six Super Bowls. What makes it special is you gotta win. And by the way, Jack Ham didn't just win. He made first team All-Pro six times on top of all the bum fighting. I'd love to call Jack right now and put him on the spot. Say, hey, were you better than TJ Watt? Jack, if you're listening, 833-412-WXDX. But he wouldn't tell the truth, because he knows what the truth is. And Jack Ham is too humble a man. And by the way, you talk about a three-man rotation at edge with Highsmith, Watt, and Herbig. But I bet it's going to be more like four men, because McCarthy is talking big about Jack Sawyer, the modern-day Warrior. But it's going to be odd that Watt is making $41 million because of that ego-bloated extension he got, and he's going to play less to protect him because he's aging, and that's okay, but you just gave him $41 million. That is just such a bad contract. All ego with TJ Watt. Okay, more questions. Do the Steelers have a game breaker? And if so, who is it? You watch. McCarthy is going to scheme big games for guys, especially Metcalf. I don't feel DK is a legit number one receiver. Tom and I talked about that a bit earlier. But McCarthy and Rodgers might make us think he is. That Australia game is tonight. And it kicks off at 10:35 a.m. Australia time, to suit American TV. So the Kangaroos got to get up early-ish. Should I let it play out? This is so good. Blackmore plays Beethoven. I'm going to talk about it every time it plays.

0: I'm here in the studio like I'm conducting an orchestra. Somebody just emailed, where can I get the record? That's on a Rainbow album. That's Blackmore's group besides Deep Purple, Rainbow. Difficult to Cure, which is the retitled name of that song, which is, of course, Beethoven's Ninth Symphony. And you'd know that if you had the culture that I do. We're going to get to that Rogers sound in a minute. Just, he's gone nuts. Let's go to Ken in Beaver County. Ken, you're on with Double M.
1: Always good to talk to you. You know, remembering that front four from the 70s, Pittsburgh Steelers. Oh, my goodness. You know, Joe Green, Holmes.
0: Yeah, I know. Right, I know who they were. Could Watt play on it? Could he get on the field?
1: Absolutely not. He'd have been a backup.
0: Could he get on the field at linebacker?
1: I doubt it, because I think Andy Russell and Jack Ham had more speed and more mobility. That's just my opinion.
0: Well, and they were more well-rounded linebackers. Like, Jack Ham was a great tackler and arguably the best cover linebacker ever.
1: Right. He had speed, too. My gosh, I'm still in shock that he was a second-round draft pick. But that was 1971, and everything was different back then.
0: And that's not only that, he's from Johnstown, and a lot of shaky stuff goes on in Johnstown. Let's go to Peyton in Moon Township. Peyton.
2: Hey, what up, man?
0: What up, Mike?
2: Hey, so I'm going to a game next week, and I was wondering, will the Pirates be in contention in like 8 days?
0: Mathematically, they sure will be. Yeah, for sure.
2: Okay. I think they will probably fall apart by then.
0: No, I don't know. Like, dude, I think they're doing exactly what's going to anger me the most. Noah Hiles wrote a really good column about it. They're going to get just close enough to make us think they did better than they really did, when the only acceptable thing with this roster and the reigning and defending National League Cy Young Award winner was to make the playoffs.
2: Yeah, it's already a failure, but hopefully they make it.
0: They won't. Let's go to Harry. Harry, you're on with Double M.
3: You know, is this an attempt for the Steelers to protect their China figure versus like their old? He used to be a bull in a China shop. Now he's nothing.
0: Who are you talking about? Watt?
3: They don't want to, yeah. I mean, I don't want to play him so many plays. They're protecting him.
0: He's not nothing. He's just 31. He's just beat up. He's had a great career. But he just is what he is, and they paid him $41 million for what he used to be, which is just financial insanity, especially when you won't pay Joey Porter for what he is right now.
3: How many plays do you think he'll play in the game this year?
0: Per game?
3: Yes, sir.
0: I would say 5. Maybe.
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19: 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Totally normal. So is staying stuck, because finding out what and where just seems hard. A Do More subscription brings you concerts and comedy.

0: anybody better off? Did the Affordable Care Act make a major difference in the world besides being an extra tax, you know, for the rich? Is healthcare that much better in this country? And then Trump's going to come in and drain the swamp and do something, and nothing happens and nothing changes. Then they roll out that old bag of bones. That was a wild 4 years. And then you just bring back in the, you know, the guy from the TV show who's going to, okay, now he's this is second administration. Now he's really going to.
1: Yeah, it's, why would you say that? And why would Cam talk about that on his podcast? These are two leaders of the team, and they get stuff out there that's a distraction a couple days before the opener. I'm not debating whether Rogers is right, wrong, indifferent. He seems to not like anybody politically. But why would you do that now? But wait, there's more. Here's Rogers talking about an unusual request his ex, Shailene Woodley, made of him when they were together. She's an actress.
0: You know, then I date Shailene. And I propose. And she says yes. Now, she maybe felt like she was forced to make a decision. She could have said no. But not a couple of days after that, she tells me, you know, before you get married, I got to go f*** this guy. And I'm like, because her story is that I ruined her life and gave her a crazy depression because I left her. But the actuality is she told me that, and then she took off the ring by March.
1: Okay, the opener is 3 days away. And he's talking about all this. But again, I think I played these out of order, but here's him talking about his relationship with the race car driver, Danica Patrick.
0: And she had just retired. She was depressed and not fun to be around. But I didn't leave her because I was trying to be there and be a good partner. Then it was going a certain direction, obviously. There was no intimacy. It was nothing.
1: Yeah, I mean, why would you put that out there 3 days before your football season starts? And why would Cam talk about that on his podcast? It's just these guys just love to hear themselves talk. And don't get me wrong, I'm glad they did it. Even if nobody else heard those quotes, I would want to, because they're so, I mean, I'm not saying they're not true, but I mean, how many guys would do an interview saying, hey, my ex wanted to cuckold me? He called Joe Biden an old bag of bones. Oh, God, I love Aaron Rodgers. God help me, in such a perverse favorite player type of way. I do love him so. We're going to talk to Max Starks next, former Steeler lineman, Super Bowl champion. And he's on the Steelers game day radio team. By the way, I should have got this in earlier. LSU back down. They are not rostering the NFL camp guys. So the SEC wins, so that meeting today will not be about kicking them out of the SEC. In other contracty-type news, Quinn Hughes said he's not in a hurry to sign an extension with the Minnesota Wild, which is a nice way of saying he's going to play out that last year at Minnesota and join his two brothers in New Jersey. It'll be like Greta Van Fleet on skates. Quinn did a number of interviews. You know, he talked about how, you know, they're going to talk, blah, blah, blah. He's just not going to sign. And he's a nice kid, and he should do what he wants. When you get to free agency, when your contract runs out, you should do exactly what you want. You shouldn't be hated for that. But I think it's clear what is going to happen. We played a soundbite earlier from Mike Tomlin where he said, oh, no, we got that later. He talks about how the Steelers are going to beat Atlanta because Tua stinks. Strong opinion there, and I agree with it, and that's good TV. He also kept calling Jackson Smith Njigba by JNS instead of JSN and had to be corrected. That's gold, Jerry. What do you think of those Rogers quotes? We got Starks up next, but get your calls in later. I love it. God help me, I do love it. So, 105.9.
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30: Okay, we got some trouble getting a hold of Mac, so we'll do a little bit of a reset here. We got Parada joining me to talk baseball at the top of the hour. Let's get that T.J. Watt talk going. You probably hate it because I just don't think he's that good anymore. But is T.J. Watt an all-time great Steeler? Why or why not? Is T.J. Watt washed up or can he bounce back? Can TJ get the double-digit sacks? Who's going to have more sacks, Watt or Herbig? And could Watt have started for the Steelers of the 70s? 833-412-WXDX. Talking Bucko baseball, two wins in a row at the White Sox, looking for the sweep tonight. Regardless of tonight's result, the Pirates will have now won five series in a row. Is the chance legit there? Legit there to make the playoffs? There's still five games back with, what is it, 18 games left. And how much good will you take away from it if the Pirates miss the playoffs but finish over 500? I will take zero good away from it. None. This team was good enough to make the playoffs. The roster was good enough. And they've come up short mainly because of Skeens, but you don't want to hear that either. Some Penguins news, because camp opens 2 weeks from today at the Lemieux Complex. Phil and Amanda Kessel both made the United States Hockey Hall of Fame. Amanda, of course, now working in hockey ops with the Penguins. Phil retired and likely playing poker even as we speak. So congratulations to Phil and Amanda. Amanda Kessel, you guys all know all about Phil. And you know a little bit about Amanda because she was quite a hockey player for the U.S. team. Won her share of gold, but definitely a great hockey mind and a great component of the Penguins' current management team. So congratulations again to Phil and Amanda Kessel. I saw Coyote versus Acme. If you saw it, you'd like to give your review. Call now, 833-412-WXDX. We had those weird Aaron Rodgers sound bites that showed he's totally nuts. And I don't get talking political. I don't get revealing personal things about your relationships right before the season starts. I don't get what good he thought would come from that. I don't get what good Cam thought, as the host of the podcast, would come from that. I just don't get it. I'm glad they did it. It's something to talk about, but I don't get why they did it. Staying with the Steelers, Tom and I discussed earlier, Mike McCarthy, when talking about Joey Porter Jr., has been totally non-committal when it comes to anything, whether it's his contract negotiations, whether it's his availability for Sunday. He keeps talking about him ramping up in practice, which indicates, if you read between the lines and don't have to work too hard to do it either, it indicates that he's not where they want him to be in terms of game preparation and shape, which leads debate whether the pup designation was legit or just a fraud to cover his hold in, as many thought, including me. But the more and more I hear Big Mike talk about it, the more I think Porter might not be playing Sunday and they will use injury or not ready as a way to mask him holding in. At least that's what I'm going to believe, because when you don't tell me exactly what's going on, I'm going to believe what my eyes tell me. And it tells me he's holding in if he doesn't play. Because, I mean, how out of shape could he be? How much ramping up would he need to do? So it sounds to me, it looks to me, reading the tea leaves, if I had to bet, I would say Joey Porter Jr. doesn't play on Sunday. And with that London kid at receiver for them, that is not a good thing. We also talked a bit about last night's game between Seattle and New England. New England led going into the fourth quarter. Seattle rallied. May was terrible. Three interceptions. Just rotten quarterbacking. A.J. Brown left with what is said to be a high ankle sprain, so his availability for week two next week against the Steelers is in doubt. Has the advantage of a long week, but the high ankle sprain is a dicey injury. I thought it was an awful game, yet very exciting, which can be the twisted beauty of the National Football League. So any or all of those comments, topics is up for comment, 833-412-WXDX. Of course, you can always go to Antonio Brown when you need something to mull over. The alleged victim in the AB attempted murder case has forgiven AB and will not testify. I'm guessing because he threatened to kill her. How about AB had to be extradited from Dubai for this case? He was there for 6 months. That is just wild. Liv Golf filed for bankruptcy, which means the Saudis just got tired of it because they obviously could never possibly run out of money. Let's go to Jerry. Jerry, you're on with Double M.
0: Hey, how you doing, Double M?
30: Good.
0: I'd like to know how you feel about the Barry Melrose.
30: Oh, I talked about the start of the show. Yeah, I'm heartbroken. Barry was a guest on this show. He was my friend. He always had time for me when we would run into each other, like when he was in town to do work at games. And I think, and I repeat now, he should be in the Hall of Fame. We got a soundbite later on from Dan Patrick reflecting that sentiment. Barry Melrose grew the game. He made hockey accessible to America on ESPN. And ESPN hasn't exactly always embraced hockey, even when they've had one of the contracts to televise it. But Barry went above and beyond, and his charisma was tremendous. Hockey never had a better spokesman. And I think a guy like that, a guy like Don Cherry, who did the same thing in Canada, they should obviously be in the Hall of Fame. One thing, and I'm going to talk more about this later, one thing we forget when we say Hall of Fame is the word fame. Barry had that. A guy like Matt Sundin scored 500 goals. Nobody remembers any of them, and he never won anything. Barry Melrose was important to hockey and should absolutely be in the Hall of Fame. Let's go to Chainsaw. Chainsaw, you're on with Double M.
1: What up, man?
30: What up, man?
1: I fully agree with the Barry Melrose sentiment. Quick question, though. I know that Chris Kreider released himself from Ducks. Is there, you think there'd be any interest with a guy like him coming, or is he
30: for who? The Penguins?
1: Yeah.
30: Right, because all they need is another old winger.
1: Oh, that's where I thought it was going.
30: A terrible idea. If you gave me a choice between bringing in Kreider and trading Raquel or Rust, I'd rather trade Raquel or Rust and open a spot up for a younger guy. This team's way too old as it is.
1: Yeah, I think you put 30 in this year, though, on the Pens. I agree with the age, though.
30: Well, I mean, bruv, arguably their six most important players are perceived to be most important. Are 40, 39, 39, 37, 34, and 33. Go buy a train ticket with those ages. It'll take you one way to Palookaville. And I hope I'm wrong. And I was wrong last year. But I bet I'm right. Thank you for the call. By the way, one thing I want to talk about. Howard Stern, is he going to be televised somewhere like on HBO? And he's only doing one day of new programming a week. Has anybody ever betrayed their original vision more than Howard Stern? He was the anti-hero. He went against the Hollywood star way of idol worship, and then he became what he hated. Became what he hated. And he always was a guy who wanted money, and who can blame him for that? But he just became what he hated. He hated guys who were on a pedestal, and then he climbed atop the highest one possible. And I think if Howard then could look at Howard now, Howard then would be absolutely ashamed. 833-412-WXDX. In just a moment, we'll have that soundbite I talked about. Dan Patrick talking about how Barry Melrose should be in the Hall of Fame, which he obviously should be. And then we got John Perotta at the top of the hour, 105.9.
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0: The Big Ten has expanded and enhanced its football replay review system to provide more ways to cheat. Here's Mike Tomlin on NBC last night, basically picking the Steelers to beat Atlanta on Sunday because Tua sucks.
1: You know, it's less about Aaron for me, and it's more about the quarterback on the other side. His last visit to Pittsburgh didn't go well. I was in the stadium that day. They lost. He got benched. And so I think it's going to be a good day for Mike McCarthy, okay, Patrick Graham, and the Pittsburgh Steelers. And I'm going to go with the Steelers.
0: That's not exactly an outrageous opinion to say that Tua sucks, because Tua does. But it is a critical opinion. Tomlin might be better than I thought on TV, although he was stiff and a bit too rehearsed, but he wasn't vanilla. It wasn't just word salad. I've got to admit, what's left of Soundgarden played at halftime, I'd have much rather heard that than Tomlin. Here's Dan Patrick talking about Barry Melrose potentially getting into the Hockey Hall of Fame.
2: I know it's going to happen, and I'll be happy and sad. He's going to get into the Hockey Hall of Fame, in my opinion, posthumously. That's what I didn't want. I wanted him to get into the Hall of Fame while he was still alive. And as a contributor, like, as great as Don Cherry has been for the sport in Canada, Barry Melrose was single-handedly, and he was always there, hair looked great, always with a suit and tie. He was such a nice person. I'll start with that. Now, he did coach. He did play in the NHL. He coached Gretzky. He was in a Stanley Cup final. But I hope there's a chance that he gets into the Hockey Hall of Fame.
0: Barry Melrose absolutely should be in the Hockey Hall of Fame already, while he was alive. Dan Patrick thinks he's going to get in. I'm not so sure. I hope Dan's right. Barry built the game, not least in America, and not least on ESPN, when a lot of the time, the worldwide leader treated hockey like it smelled bad. Fame. Fame is a part of Hall of Fame, and Barry had that nailed. Charisma at the ozone. You knew who he was. You talked about what he said. You got players in the Hall of Fame like Andrechuk, Ciccarelli, and Marlowe, to name just a few, who scored 500-600 goals, and nobody cared. I'm being blunt, but I'm also being 100% truthful. Barry Melrose built hockey. A lot of Hall of Famers just played it. Pro football is back. Game two of the season tonight in Australia, with Los Angeles a 3.5-point favorite over San Francisco. The black and gold are 3.5-point home favorites against Atlanta this Sunday. Then there's college football. Week two, Saturday, 3:30 p.m. Pitt is a 7-point favorite hosting UCF. 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Up next, going to talk Bucko baseball with America's most dangerous baseball writer. 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
0: Things keep getting nuttier and nuttier with Rodgers. You heard the soundbite. There's also one where he said, this is a pro-Israel first administration. These soundbites are all going viral, and they're out there 3 days before the Steelers opener. Also, speaking of which, Tua might be hurt. Cooper Rush was taking all the snaps with the first team in practice today with Atlanta. But you can always count on the Buccos, at least for the last five series you can. They're making a bit of a run at it. Joining us now to talk Pirates baseball, he is America's most dangerous baseball writer. He is John Parada. JP, I find how the Pirates are playing to be exciting and inspirational, but isn't it a classic case of too little too late?
5: Yeah, it sure seems that way, Mark. I mean, it is impressive. I mean, I thought they were going to really let the season totally unravel, and they've bounced back. And like you said, they won five series in a row. And that's the first time that's happened since 2015 for the Pirates. So I like the way they're playing. And, you know, this is the type of way that you would hope they were going to play all year instead of just sporadically and here at the end. But five games out with 15 to play, 16 to play, whatever it is, that's a huge, huge hurdle to try to climb over in 2.5 weeks.
0: What's triggered this run? What has been the primary catalyst? Because winning five series in a row, that's not chump change.
5: Well, I think the pitching has been better. You know, the starting pitching has been erratic at best all year and terrible at times. And the starting pitching has been pretty good here the last couple of weeks. And, you know, the bullpen, though the moves probably came too late to save this season, the moves that Ben Cherington made at the trade deadline at the beginning of August and getting Luke Weaver and Camilo Duvall and Kirby Yates, who's now on the IL, and, you know, Lake Bacher have helped. It's stabilized the bullpen. And what's really, really helped is Mason Montgomery has really started to thrive in the closer's role, and the Pirates thought he had a chance to be a pretty good reliever when they got him in the trade with Brandon Lau and Jake Magnum from Tampa Bay in the offseason. The whole thing was, well, he throws strikes, and now that he's throwing strikes, he's pretty dominant there in the ninth inning.
0: Yeah, I said months ago that they should give him a shot at closer, and I can't help but wonder if they did, if they might be in a better spot.
5: Well, yeah, you can't. I mean, that's certainly going to be a lot of the postmortem when this is over in 2.5 weeks is why did they wait so long to make some moves in the bullpen and not just trades, but why not shuffle roles sooner than they did? And, you know, that's something they're going to have to answer to at the end of the year if they don't make the postseason. And again, you know, I did the numbers. If the Pirates go play 750 ball the rest of the season, that'd be 12-4. That would get them to 85 wins. But the two teams ahead of them, Arizona and San Diego, would both have to go 6-9 to finish under 85 wins. So, I mean, a lot has to go right for the Pirates to get in the playoffs. And you can't help but wonder that stretch where the bullpen couldn't get anybody out, that's going to be go back and be seen as the fatal flaw of this season.
0: Well, no, you're totally on the money about the pitching when it was bad and now that it's a little better being such a big factor. But I also feel like the Pirates are a different team with Connor Griffin in the lineup. I'm not sure I can say exactly why, JP, but they are.
5: Yeah, they are, and I'm with you. I don't have a definitive answer why that's so, but I don't know. He just seems to bring some energy, and, you know, he's a talented kid who can do a lot of things. He can hit for average. He's shown some power. I think he's going to show more power the longer he's in the league and the more he gets comfortable against big league pitching. He obviously can steal bases. He runs the bases well. The game they beat the Angels 1-0 on, I guess it was Friday. Had a wonderful slide scoring from first base on a double, and you know, that ended up being the only run of the game. So, yeah, they just seem better. And for one, I mean, they have a legitimate big league shortstop in the lineup when he's in there. And with all due respect to the other guys that they've been playing at shortstop, they're really not big league shortstops, and this kid is.
0: Now, I feel like he's a good leadoff hitter, too. I feel like the rest of the lineup falls together better when he's in there. And a guy I got to give credit to as well. I'm not an O'Neill Cruz fan, but it seems like he's made some very legit progress and learned a few things, like hitting better against left-handers especially.
5: He has. And, I mean, I think, you know, he hit bottom last year and he realized, like, hey, if I'm going to maximize my talent, and I think we all know he has a tremendous amount of raw talent, be it hitting, fielding, throwing, speed, stealing bases. I got to utilize it better instead of wasting it. And he has. He's become a smarter player. He still does some dumb things sometimes, like trying to steal third base down five runs in the eighth inning on Saturday night. But on the whole, he has gotten better, and it seems like he's finally matured a little bit at 27. And you do wonder if he hadn't missed 2.5 months with those broken bones in his left hand, just what kind of numbers he would have, because you look at the season he's had despite missing 10 weeks, and it's pretty darn good. And if he would have stayed healthy all year, I mean, you're talking about a guy who's, you know, certainly going to get MVP, not be the most valuable player ahead of Pete Crow Armstrong or even Shohei Ohtani, but certainly somebody that would get some votes within that top 10.
0: Just to take a detour for a second here, don't you feel like PCA's run in the last 2-3 weeks, coupled with Ohtani being hurt, is going to get PCA the MVP?
5: Oh, absolutely. In my mind, for sure. I know, with Ohtani being hurt, not be able to pitch for a while, I think that certainly tilts the scales in Pete Crow Armstrong's favor. And I mean, you're looking at a guy who's going to be 40-40, he's the best defensive center fielder in the league, and he's going to lead his team to the playoffs. So it's hard not to vote against him, especially in light of Ohtani now going on the IL. To me, that pretty much seals the race.
0: Now, I gave O'Neill Cruz credit. One guy who drives me nuts is Brian Reynolds. He always heats up when it matters least, like right now. He's just so streaky.
5: He is, you know, and he's been that way. If you look at his season numbers, they're always pretty consistent at the end of the year. You pretty much know what you can expect from him, like a .280 average, 25 homers, 80 ribbies. But it's how he gets there that's maddening. Like you said, he can get really hot for a couple weeks and really carry a team, and then he just disappears for a couple weeks at a time. And if he ever evened out those stretches, the hot and the cold stretches, you know, he'd be a really, really good, consistent player. I mean, he's a fine player, but he's not the type of player that's going to take you to a pennant. To me, he's a complimentary player who is being paid big money by a team that doesn't usually spend big money.
0: Did we expect too much from the young pitchers early? Because it seems like some of them have rounded into form as the season's gotten older, Bubba Chandler in particular lately.
5: Yeah, you know, a couple months ago, somebody asked me what I thought of Chandler. It might have been on your show. And I said I thought he'd been a big disappointment, and he had been to that point. But something that I should know better after covering baseball for a million years is rookies do have hard times. Not all of them come up and dominate like Paul Skenes did 2 years ago. Chandler had a bit of an adaption period. He even did last year when he was up for a little bit. But he does seem to really have gotten he's gotten better. He seemed to learn from his mistakes. I mean, his stuff is great. Nobody questions that you know, he has the pitches and the ability to get big league hitters out consistently. I think some of it's the mental approach. And the thing I like the most about him, he is really started to attack the strike zone. I think he realizes, like, hey, I don't have to be so fine and put every pitch exactly to the millimeter where it needs to be, that his stuff is so good that he can still overpower people even if he does not place the ball exactly where he wants. And I think that's big for a pitcher of his kind of stuff, when he can kind of figure it out and start to trust himself.
0: We still have no idea what's wrong with Skenes, do we?
5: No, I mean, you know,
0: they've won his last four starts. He's pitched better, but my point's always going to be with him, John. Until the velocity comes back, he can't come all the way back.
5: No, he can't. I mean, and you know, he's smart enough, and he has enough pitches, and he has enough savvy that he can win without a 100-mile-per-hour fastball, but he can't be that dominant best pitcher in the game, Paul Skenes, if he's not throwing 100. And that's really what the Pirates came to expect, and rightfully so, when the way he pitched a winning Rookie of the Year and then Cy Young Award. You know, whether it comes back with a winner of some rest, I don't know. I still go back, and I know I've beaten this through the ground, the World Baseball Classic hangover theory. Maybe he gets a couple months off in the off season and kind of gets over the dead arm period. But it'll be interesting when they come back next year to see how hard he's throwing. If he's back over 100, then it was indeed probably just a hangover from the WBC. If it's not, then maybe it's just a guy who hit his peak at a very early age.
0: Here's a weird idea, JP. Tell me if I'm full of crap. If there's no baseball next year, because there might well not be, could they and should they send him to AAA to work it out there?
5: I don't think it's a crazy idea whether they would do it or not. You know, I mean, you know, they've gone out of their way to make sure he's happy about everything from, you know, firing the pitching coach to having Henry Davis be his personal catcher. I don't know if they would risk alienating him by doing that. I don't know if he would be on board with going to AAA. Well,
0: what if they went to him and proposed it? I mean, if he says no, then yeah, I guess you got to not. But I would think he would be anxious to figure this out, and he won't figure it out by not throwing a ball.
5: Well, really, I mean, if they want to send him out, he has three minor league options left. So, I mean, if they want to send him to AAA, they have every right under baseball rules to send him to AAA. I don't think he would be happy about it. And, you know, I'd hate to see a guy like him miss next season. Because,
0: that's
5: said,
0: my point.
5: You need to get answers on him. You need to find out, well, was it just kind of the WBC hangover? Was it one of those years? Or is his fastball velocity forever diminished? And then you got to work from there. So I think it would be, I mean, they can do it within the rules, but as much as they have tried not to upset him about anything, I kind of think they wouldn't ask him to do it.
0: Is Flores their catcher of the future? He has good power, and he certainly has a better average than Henry Davis anyway.
5: You know, I like him. I like him better than I thought I would. I wasn't all that, you know, when they traded for him and they listed him as a catcher first baseman, my first thought was, well, he must be a first baseman, or, you know, they wouldn't list him as a catcher if they weren't so sure themselves. But he has made strides. I mean, he's still a little rough defensively, but he's gotten better, and he certainly does have some pop. And you know, I don't know if he's going to be an all-star type player, but he certainly looks like somebody who could be a decent player. And I think certainly based off what he's done here in the last, I guess, 6 weeks now since he's been up, he deserves to be on the opening day roster next year, if not as the number one catcher, which I would make him number one catcher. Certainly him and Davis being 1 and 1A.
0: Valdez has had his ups and downs. But one thing's undeniable. You look at that opposite field homer last night, John, his raw power. I mean, you can make something out of him, and he has a good eye on top of it.
5: He does, and that's where the so many strikeouts kind of are a little hard to figure, because he does have such a good eye, and he does show discipline at times. I think he's going to be fine. I really do. You know, I mean, you know, he's a rookie. He didn't have a whole lot of time at AAA. He got called up to the big leagues. You know, he got off to that incredible start, and certainly wasn't going to be able to keep playing at that pace forever. But yeah, I mean, the kid has had a really good year. He's had his ups and downs, but I think the downs have outweighed, or the ups have outweighed the downs, and, yeah, I think the Pirates have something here. I don't think this is like a one-year wonder or some fluke that, like, 2 years from now. I don't think it's a Jack Sawinski where we're going to say, wow, he had 26 homers in the big leagues 1 year. Now he's, like, falling off the face of the earth. So, yeah, I think the future's bright for him. I think he still has a lot to learn, but he's also a kid. He's 21, 22, and, you know, he's still got a learning curve, but he's more than held his own as a rookie.
0: Now, if the Pirates post a winning record but don't make the playoffs, which appears to be a legit possibility, does that mean this season is a success?
5: To my way of thinking, no. Not when you started talking playoffs 2 days after last season ended and talked about it all winter and talked about it all spring and talked about it all season. You know, I'm not saying that if you don't make the playoffs, it's an unsuccessful season. But if they end up 5 or 6 games out of a playoff spot, then they really weren't series contenders the whole time. And right now they're 5 out. You know, to me, winning seasons shouldn't cut it at this stage. I mean, they've had 7 winning seasons, 8 winning seasons in 39 years. It's, you know, it's time to be a major league organization and not say, well, wow, we had a winning season this year. I mean, that's not the goal. That's not what competitive athletics are supposed to be about. You're supposed to try to win. You're supposed to try to get to the playoffs. I would say it's a step in the right direction, but I wouldn't call it a successful season.
0: Will Sherrington and Kelly keep their jobs, and should they?
5: I have no indication they're not going to be back. I think that Sherrington can sell nothing on the fact that, hey, we're making progress, especially, you know, with on the some of the young guys that have come up this year and still a few guys left on the farm. And, you know, in Donnie's case, I mean, he did win more games this year than he did last year, but I think that this has to be the last year where you accept mediocrity or a little better. I think they'll come back next year. I think they should get one more shot, but I think they need to win next year. That's going to be Ben Sherrington's 8th year as the GM, and I think that's a sufficient amount of time to build a competitive pennant-type winning team, or at least a playoff team, if not a pennant-winning team.
0: Will there be MLB next year, though, and how does that skew the decisions they make?
5: Well, that's why I don't think they'll make changes either, because I don't think they want to make changes in then go into the season, knowing if there is a season, and if there is, how long it's going to be. Because you remember Sherrington's first season as GM was the pandemic season, and that was, I mean, you know, it wasn't really like real baseball. I mean, you know, I know they played 60 games, but it just was not normal. And you know, I think they'll play eventually next year. I don't know if it'll open on March 24th or whatever day the opening day is scheduled to be right now. But, I just don't see if you're going to have another aberrational season, which certainly it looks like it's going to be to one extent or another. I just don't know if you put a new GM into that situation. I think you just ride it out with the current GM and see what he does, and then look forward to 28 when you figure baseball's back to the normal 162-game schedule.
0: JP, great stuff. Thank you so much for taking the time, as always.
5: Oh, my pleasure, Mark. Thanks for having me. I appreciate it.
0: John Parada, America's Most Dangerous Baseball Writer. You can read him at Pittsburgh Baseball Now and pretty much anywhere. He's all over the place. Okay, we might have yet another Aaron Rodgers soundbite, because if you haven't heard, these things are going viral. Talking about his sex life, ripping Trump, ripping Biden, ripping Obama, 3 days before the season opener. And I'm sorry, if you're a Steeler fan, I don't care if you're, well, he ripped Trump, so. But, I mean, this isn't good. It's going viral, like I said. And Cam Hayward is a stooge. Cam Hayward has always been an ass. You never knew that till they put a microphone in front of him. But since he got that podcast, boy, is proven beyond the shadow of a doubt. So get your calls in now, any or all of that. Is TJ Watt washed up? What will sack total be? Can the Buccos really get back into it? Dealer's choice here on 105.9 The X.
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2: We got Dulac in just a little bit to talk Steelers, but we got two more Rodgers soundbites. These are nuts. It's on Cam's podcast. Here's Rodgers talking about Israel. We're 3 days before the season. He's talking about Israel.
3: There's been nothing but the obstruction of transparency with this entire administration. Mm. Anybody who even liked Trump or thought that things would change. This is a pro-Israel first or administration. And when you dig into it, that's the uniparty. It's how many members of Congress are sponsored by AIPAC.
2: Just like incredible. He's taken on Israel 3 days before the opener. And here he is talking about two of his former teammates. One you can clearly tell is Greg Jennings, the dumb one. Let's hear what he had to say.
3: You know, I had two teammates who spoke out about me years ago. Two teammates out of all the people that ever played with me that didn't have a good experience with me. Mm-hmm. One was bitter because he went to another team and never became a player again. And the other was just not a smart person. That one hurt me more than the other one because I spent so much time with that guy. I mean, literally the night before games, I would be up in his room for an hour, helping him with the plan, checks, everything I was going to do. I went above and beyond for this guy.
2: Yeah, he takes no prisoners, does he? He has that Irish Alzheimer's. He forgets everything but a grudge. Just insane stuff. And again, I don't care if he's right, wrong, indifferent. He can have his opinion. To put all this viral stuff out there, and it is going viral. To put all this viral stuff out there 3 days before the opener strikes me as foolish. And for Cam to facilitate it, to be on Cam's podcast. Cam cares more about his freaking podcast than he does about the Steelers. More about his podcast, the hits, the numbers, than winning games. He's the anti-captain when it does crap like this. Just incredibly stupid. We'll see what Dulac thinks. He's up next, 105.9.
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2: Next segment, you can ask Mark anything. Dial now, 833-412-WXDX. But right now, it's time to talk Steelers with our good friend from the Post-Gazette. He is Jerry Dulac. Jerry, what's the status of the Porter extension, and is he a definite to play on Sunday? It seems like Mike McCarthy has sent some mixed signals in that latter regard.
19: Yeah, I think that's what Mike McCarthy wants to do. He's been not forthcoming about anything. It doesn't surprise me. I mean, I think that's the way most coaches are these days, not all of them. He's just not going to tip his hand. You know, Mark, all I can tell you is there is some discussion. I will tell you also that I believe that if nothing gets done by the weekend, that it could drag into the regular season. Not long, but it could. And I know people like
2: you. You mean well, Joey not playing?
19: No, I mean getting a contract done.
2: Oh, right. Well, they don't negotiate after the season starts, so that'd be that,
19: right? That's what people like to believe. But I will tell you there has been an instance a number of years ago where Darren Perry signed his contract 3 weeks into the season, and the reason was because they had been negotiating during the preseason, and it kind of morphed into the regular season. So I could see that same thing happening again. I'm not saying it's going to, but the idea that the regular season is here and that's going to be it for Joey Porter, I don't know that that's necessarily the case. As for whether he will play or not, He's practicing. So I think they will probably play him. But I say all that, Mark, I still believe that they will get a contract done before the game on Sunday.
2: How does that secondary shape up with Porter, but obviously Sunday without Elliott?
19: Well, Mark, this cornerback position is the deepest they've had in years, the deepest and most talented. And so that's one of the pluses. The safety position without Deshaun Elliott, not so much. If he's in there, he's such a big component of that secondary. Now, if you have Joey Porter there and you have Jamel Dean, who they brought in free agency, and you have Asante Samuel, who's been the standout of training camp, now all of a sudden you don't have to worry about using Jalen Ramsey as a cornerback. You can, or nickelback, you can use him somehow, you know, or however you want at safety, which we have seen happen in the past. I mean, Jalen Ramsey is a big key to that entire secondary. But and when you don't have Deshaun Elliott, he becomes even more important. So I think, you know, obviously when they get Deshaun Elliott back, now the secondary to me looks pretty darn good. But you need Joey Porter in there. Joe, look, don't get me wrong, Mark. I think Joey Porter is a good player. He's a very nice piece to the puzzle. But, you know, he's not a Pro Bowl cornerback. You know, he's never been to one. You know, he has 3 interceptions in 3 years, and he's highly penalized. And so, I mean, it's not like, you know, they're negotiating with T.J. Watt or even Cam Hayward in his day. But like I said, that all that being said, Mark, he's a good player who probably will sign somewhere. My guess will be in the $25 to $28 million range, and that's not exactly anything to sneeze at.
2: I hear a lot of grandiose predictions for Aaron Rodgers at 42. Rich Eisen said he could wind up his career in the Super Bowl. Where do you weigh in? What are some realistic expectations for Rodgers, who's going to be 43 in the near future?
19: Right. Yeah, Mark, you know, and I go on with Rich quite a bit. I don't share that optimism. I don't think this is a Super Bowl team, but I do think they have the capability, certainly, of winning the division again. I think it's a better roster. I think it's a better team. Now, you still have to go out and do it. And I think they are more than capable with the team they have of winning a playoff game. But until they win a playoff game, I'm certainly not going to sit here and have any optimistic projections that this could be a team that could go to the Super Bowl, because you have to show me you can at least advance out of the wild card round before you do anything else. And they haven't done that now in 7 years. So, I see no drop off in Aaron Rodgers. I think playing with Mike McCarthy is going to be a plus for him. We'll see now how it plays out. But I wouldn't go so far to have him in the Super Bowl.
2: I'm sure you've seen some of these sound bites with Rodgers on Cam Hayward's podcast. They've gone absolutely viral. Why would those two put that out there 3 days before the opener? I'm not saying it affects the result. It's undeniably a distraction.
19: Yeah, Mark, I don't quite get that. We have seen Cam Hayward say things over the last couple of years that, you know, he probably, to me, shouldn't say. He obviously doesn't care that he says them. I can tell you that some of the things he says do not sit well with the Steelers. Aaron Rodgers is going to speak his mind. And you know, I like Aaron. I do. But when he says things like that, that's why some people, you know, national people or whomever, even here, look at him and don't necessarily like him because of, you know, just like the comments he made, you know, about Dr. Fauci during training camp when he was on Pat McAfee. And it's like, why even go down that road? I don't think it has any, it doesn't. It doesn't have anything to do with the outcome of Sunday's game. But to me, it just doesn't look good. And to me, you should have more respect for the franchise that employs you before you say things like that.
2: What's the game plan Sunday for dealing with Bijan Robinson, who is obviously quite a handful? I think if there's any way for Atlanta to win, he has to run amok, and sometimes he does.
19: Well, Mark, you know, I mean, they have some talent there with Drake London and Kyle Pitts and, of course, Bijan Robinson. And you know, to me, and I think I've mentioned this to you before, one of the understated elements, or certainly the concerns and or slash pressure, is how Patrick Graham is going to perform. You know, for all the people over however many years have complained about Mike Tomlin's defense, well, here's basically the same players out there for the Steelers. And will Patrick Graham make them better and say, yeah, this defense underachieved the last couple of years when Mike Tomlin proclaimed them a dominant and historic, which they've never been? And or will Patrick Graham have them struggle even more and make people long for the days of Mike Tomlin? So I think there's a lot of pressure on Patrick Graham, that probably isn't talked about a lot as to how this defense is going to perform. Have they underachieved, or will they eventually overachieve?
2: Penix obviously isn't playing. Tua might not. Now, he went down to practice today. Cooper Rush took the first team snaps. How does that affect the preparation? I mean, ain't none of those quarterbacks Johnny Unitas, but it's fair to say that Tua and Rush are two different types.
19: Yeah, and, you know, Penix and Tua both are left-handed quarterbacks. When Penix is, he showed last year that, he has some ability for sure. And, Tua, once having his being on the his career pointing upward, it's certainly been pointing downward, and a lot of that has to do, I know, with some of the injuries and concussions he's had. But if you're going up against Cooper Rush, then it's a whole nother ballgame, literally and figuratively, because he's not them, especially Michael Penix, who can move as well. So, we'll see. I haven't heard the latest other than what you just told me. But without question, it'll make a big difference. Because I told you, I think the Falcons have some nice offensive weapons between Bijan Robinson and Drake London and Kyle Pitts.
2: Getting back to Bijan for one second, who on that defense bears the brunt of trying to contain him, both on the pass and on the run?
19: Well, that's their inside linebackers, Mark. And you know, Bijan Robinson is symptomatic of the way the game is played, and the Steelers' two inside backers, Patrick Queen and Peyton Wilson, are symptomatic of the way defenses want to play in today's NFL, and that is having sideline-to-sideline types of inside backers, guys who can run, and both Patrick Queen and certainly Peyton Wilson can do that. And so, people want to complain they're not stout against the run on the inside. Well, but they're pretty good in coverage for the most part and on the sidelines. But a lot of that, to me, Mark, if you're going to stop the guy between the tackles, that's going to be all about the defensive line, making sure you're doing the right thing. Because if these guys in the defensive line are out of position and you have a guard coming to block, Patrick Queen or Peyton Wilson, then it's going to be a bit of a mismatch. So, I think this young defensive line they have now, I know, of course, Cam Hayward's there, but five of the seven guys, Mark, are all 25 or younger. It's the youngest defensive line they've had in a long time. I think guys, Derek Harmon, I think, is ready to really take the next step. They gave Keanu Benton a lot of money, and, Y.A. Black's in his second year. So I think it's going to be incumbent on those three guys to be able to take a big step even from last year. And that's going to make their inside backers even better. But I get the way, it's the players like Bijan Robinson that are why you have inside backers like Queen and Peyton Wilson.
2: What's the pecking order going to be at edge rusher? How often are all three going to be on the field? And you keep seeing it intimated Watt's going to play less. And I get it because he's 31 going on 32. But how do you pay the guy $41 million and give him a lighter workload?
19: Well, I think to go back to your previous question, one of the ways that you help defend Bijan Robinson is maybe you have your three outside linebackers on the field. Nick Herbig being the guy who can move better, quicker than the others. I think too much is being made of what Mike McCarthy said about monitoring the snaps of T.J. Watt. I don't think they're sitting there having him on a pitch count and thinking, look, we're only going to play him so many snaps. T.J. Watt's going to play as many snaps as he feels he is capable of playing. They'll give him a break. They always give him a break. They have to. They'll give Alex Highsmith a break, and that's why they have, Nick Herbig. So I don't think the idea that, you know, when he says we're going to be watching his snaps, I don't think that's any different than it has been with T.J. Watt now that he's up over 30.
2: How much does Watt have left in the tank, and do you expect him to hit double digits in sacks?
19: Well, Mark, that's what we're going to find out, and I think he better show that he has something because I've not seen it last year. I love the notion that he's double and triple team. Well, I'll tell you, there's a lot of times I watch him, I know he's being chipped, but a lot of times I see him singled up too, and he just has to be more disruptive. That's why you pay him the money that you pay him. He did not have that kind of season last year. He certainly looks like he's ready to get at it, and it's going to be obviously important for that defense. If they are to be anything, it's going to be incumbent on T.J. Watt having double-digit sacks. He wasn't even their best linebacker last year. Mark, Alex Highsmith was their best linebacker. Now, I know he has issues with soft tissue muscle injuries over the last couple of years in his career. But when he's healthy and he's been on the field, he's been their best outside linebacker. And you're not paying T.J. Watt to be your second best outside linebacker.
2: Well, you mentioned that a lot is incumbent on the defense, given their price tag and how they've never achieved up to it in recent years, certainly. And I agree with that now more than ever, because I think the offense is going to score a lot of points. I think McCarthy's going to see to that. I think he's going to be very aggressive. And because of that, the defense might be on the field more, but in a different way than in years past.
19: Yeah, Mark, I think there's a curious element to how the defense is going to be, as I mentioned before. But I think there's an exciting anticipatory element to how the offense is going to perform because, you have new weapons. You have Michael Pittman. You have Jeremy Bernard. I really believe Roman Wilson is ready to step up. And when I say step up, I mean, take it from the practice field to the stadium. That's what he's been unable to do. Aaron Rodgers looks the same. There's no drop-off in any form whatsoever with his ability to throw the ball, whether his speed, his release, his quickness, his arm strength. There's no drop-off there whatsoever. And I think they've actually improved the running back position, which seems kind of odd to say when you lose your team MVP in Kenny Gainwell. So, and with Mike McCarthy calling the plays, I think there's a lot of excitable anticipation about how this offense is going to perform with those two, McCarthy and Rodgers, back together again.
2: Finally, Jerry, I don't know if you make an official prediction and if you want to keep that for when you do it, but how many games they're going to win? And if you don't want to reveal that, I think the AFC North is really up for grabs, isn't it?
19: Yeah, Mark, it probably is. I don't put Cleveland in there because I don't believe it. Cincinnati brought in two defensive linemen, Dexter Lawrence and Jonathan Allen. But they lost Trey Hendrickson, so all of a sudden they think the Bengals, now their defense has improved, and maybe it has. But they still have the same usual suspects with Joe Burrow and his two wide receivers. And so as long as you have that in today's NFL, the way the game is played, I think they can be a contender. I never dismiss the Ravens. It's all about Lamar Jackson. I think Jesse Minter will put some of the bite back in that Ravens defense that's been missing the past 2 years. But to your question, Mark, I believe that the Steelers on paper, they are deeper and they are a better team than they were on paper a year ago. And they were 10-7 and won the division. So to me, they're a better team. And I think they could be 11-6. Now they got to go out and prove it, but that has been my prediction because I believe they are a better team than last year.
2: Jerry, as always, terrific stuff. Thank you so much for taking the time.
19: All right, Mark. Always good chat with you.
2: That's Jerry Dulac. It's now time to ask Mark anything. 833-412-WXDX. That's 833-412-WXDX. 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

0: 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They're everywhere. I can't believe this guy did this 3 days before the opener. And I know some of you out there think he can say anything he wants. Yeah, he can be a leader and a teammate, too. And Cam, don't get me started on Cam. For that ass to give Rogers this platform a couple days before the first game, he's just the anti-captain. Although, as a Steeler insider just told me during the break, maybe a guy like Cam is the reason McCarthy's not having permanent captains this year. Let's go to Matt. Matt, you're on with Double M. Matt, you're on the air.
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0: Great.
1: Basically, my question is just, what is wrong with Aaron Rodgers other than he's just a narcissist and egoist? I've been at work all day, so I got the gist of his comments, but I didn't catch everything he was saying, but I no words.
0: Yeah, I just don't see what good he thinks he's doing, but there are some people who say that he should say whatever he wants. Well, okay, but what good's it do the team? When's he think about the team? There's a reason he has four MVPs and only one Super Bowl, because the MVPs are more important to him than Super Bowls. He is more important than the we when it comes to Aaron Rodgers. Let's go to Darren. Darren, ask Mark Anything.
2: Oh, hey, Mark, calling from Melbourne, Australia. We got the NFL game here today.
0: Don't come to me with your problems.
2: Hey, there's a Liverpool connection with this ground. This is where Liverpool played, I think it was 96,000 people. I think it's the biggest crowd.
0: Oh, I remember that. That was like a tour like maybe 8-9 years ago. Does that sound right?
2: Yeah, that's about right. It was a friendly, so it wasn't, a league game, and it was just all Liverpool, like just 100% Liverpool. It was crazy. And they sang Walk Alone, and I mean, I'm not a Liverpool fan, but it was pretty cool.
0: It's arguably the biggest sports club in the world. Thank you for the call and enjoy the NFL game. Always great to hear from Australia. I should ask that guy, God darn dang, what the bridges I walked over. We'll look that up. Somebody look that up. Big bridge in Australia. Let's go to a talkback.
3: Do you think Pete Rose should be in the Baseball Hall of Fame? And do you think when he is eligible next year, he will be in the Hall of Fame? Thanks, Super G.
0: I don't know. I honestly don't care. I think things like that matter a lot less when the honoree has passed away, as Pete has. I understand why he was banned for so long. I certainly understand why he was thrown out of baseball. You can't bet on the game you're involved with. As enough time passed where it just doesn't matter. I think once Pete reached a certain age, here's what I would have done. I would have gone to Pete like 10 years before he died, said, okay, you're still banned from baseball, but you're eligible for the Hall of Fame. But then the voters still got to put him in, whether it's the Veterans Committee or whoever. 833-412-WXDX. Let's go to a talkback.
4: Hey, Mark, it's Jake in Carnegie. Hey, do you ever think we'll see Chris Jericho back in the WWE? I know your buddies. Just curious if you've ever talked about that with them.
0: No, when we talk, we generally talk about music and hockey. And just, like backstage gossip. I am of the understanding Jericho turned down an offer from WWE because he got a better one to stay in AEW, which is the right thing to do because wrestling's about making money. The legacy is the money you make. It really is. And Jericho, whether he goes back to WWE or not, is, to my mind, obviously a top 10 performer of all time. So does he need to go back there to seal his legacy? No, I do not believe he does. Let's go to a talkback.
5: Mark, when you travel to Liverpool out of Pittsburgh, what airport do you fly to? And from Manchester, how do you get to Liverpool?
0: It varies. The flight varies. I go, this past time I went Atlanta to Manchester, and I take a limo to Liverpool. Sometimes I go Pittsburgh to London to Manchester and take a limo to Liverpool. I've been known to go Pittsburgh to New York to Manchester and take a limo to Liverpool. So there's any number of ways. I tend to go whatever is most comfortable and cheaper. Let's go to Buffalo Bill. Buffalo Bill, you're on with Double M.
6: Mark, who is bigger, Led Zeppelin in the 70s or Guns N' Roses in the late 80s, early 90s?
0: Zeppelin in the 70s. No rock band has ever been bigger than Zeppelin in the 70s, and that includes the Beatles in the 60s.
6: What about the Eagles?
0: Nah. In terms of crowds drawn and hype created, nothing will ever top Led Zeppelin in the 70s, and certainly nothing has so far. Let's go to a talkback.
7: What up, Super G?
0: What up,
7: what's the bigger screw job? The Michigan screw job or the Montreal screw job?
0: The Michigan screw job, because it involved legitimate sport. Brett getting cheated is a big deal, but only cheated one person in a, I hate to use this terminology, a fake sport. That said, what they did to Brett was wrong. That said, I understand why they did it. That said, Brett's got a lot of mileage out of it and got a big contract out of WCW for it. Let's go to Josh. Josh, ask Mark anything.
8: Hey, Double M, how are you?
0: Great.
8: Hey, what's your thoughts on a Fox lacrosse team coming to Pittsburgh?
0: Nope, not interested. Let's go to a talkback.
9: Mark, what were some of your favorite entrances in wrestling?
0: Entrance music, I assume you mean, and whatnot. Ric Flair, 2001, A Space Odyssey. Dusty Rhodes, Can't Judge a Book by Looking at the Cover. Trying to think, Hulk Hogan, Real American, got people unhinged. I mean, it's about the reaction, right? NWO music, which I just played a couple segments ago, that's awesome. The porn music, we just love that. That got over the guerrilla nature of the NWO so well. The black and white videos did as well. Let's go to Big Z. Big Z, ask Mark anything.
10: Hey now, Double M.
0: Hey now.
10: Yeah, so I watched that USSR-USA game. That was outrageous. I mean,
0: oh, the 72 gold medal basketball game. Yeah, the U.S. got blatantly cheated.
10: Yeah, that was unbelievable. But I thought about another one that I remembered in my time on this mortal coil is whenever, but not as controversial, but at the time it was, I believe it was like 2012, and Russell Wilson was playing for the Seahawks at that time, and he threw that Hail Mary against Green Bay, and they ended up, it was the scab referees, because the other referees were on strike, and one referee signaled touchback, and the other one signaled touchdown, and they ended up giving him a touchdown.
0: Yeah, but you see, dude, that's just a bad call. It wasn't institutional cheating to make sure one team won and the other lost. Thank you for the call. Let's go to a talkback. Okay, we lost that one. I'll tell you, here's my big screw job. I want to say this was 2008, when I was still coaching deck hockey. We had a one-goal lead in the national championship game in Leominster, Massachusetts, and the home team scored the tying goal against us directly off a hand pass. Directly off a hand pass, they let it stand. We lost in overtime. Got blatantly cheated. Still mad about that. You can tell. All right, up next, we're going to talk about the joy of going to the movies, but about one genre of movie I just can't stand that I don't get why they're a big deal. 105.9.
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0: hate superhero movies. First off, anybody with a superpower would use it for selfish gain and try to enslave the world. I know I would. Like General Zod in Superman 2. There's a real superhero. Second off, I hate movies that aren't rooted in reality. We're not ever going to see the formation of the Avengers happen in real life. No superpowers, no technology to that level, none of it. Third off, people just flock to those superhero movies, which shows how childish our world is. Spider-Man, Batman, this man, that man, all stupid, but all big business. We suck. I've only seen three superhero movies ever. The original Batman because of Nicholson as the Joker, great performance. It took a long time, but I saw the Batman with Heath Ledger as the Joker. Again, just great performance. And Superman 2 because I don't know why. I like movies where the story could really happen, where it has legitimacy, like Coyote versus Acme. Hey, superhero movies, guess what?
1: You just made the list!

0: 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I was going to put Drake May on the list for how awful he played last night, but it's only one bad game, and he's a young quarterback. That's going to happen, and people are piling on. I wish the Steelers had Drake May. As bad as he played last night. In fact, if you guaranteed me he would play that bad against Atlanta Sunday, I would still trade with the Steelers, got a quarterback right now, including Aaron Rodgers, for Drake May. You know what other kind of movies I watch, but it's tough to suspend disbelief? Are the alien invasion movies where the U.S. finds a way to defeat the aliens. Any other life form, any alien that can get to Earth is going to kill us and take over the planet if that's what they want. Like Independence Day, where Randy Quaid just shot up the bottom of the alien ship, and that's how they took them all down. Well, when word spread among the aliens that that was how they're going to get taken down, they would just close up the ship and not fire the death ray. Until they shot down all the planes, then they would use the death ray at their leisure. And also, too, when Goldblum and Will Smith blew up the mothership was the power source to all the ships in the Earth's atmosphere. So why didn't they all just fall out of the sky the minute the power source got cut? I know you're not supposed to, you know, look for stuff like that when you enjoy a movie because it takes away your enjoyment, but that's how I think. The only alien invasion movie that ever made sense where the U.S. won, the world won, Earthlings, us, we won, was the War of the Worlds movies, the original way back when, and then the sequel with Tom Cruise, where some kind of earthly bacteria was something the aliens hadn't bargained for and killed them organically. I mean, I would assume the aliens would have done better research than that, but that I kind of get. Also, the V series, they tried the remake, it didn't go too good, but the V series from way back when, where the aliens were reptiles disguised as humans, passing themselves off as friendly, but were stealing the water and killing people for food. That, I don't think they would waste their time. Like I said, they technology to get here, they're just going to kill us. Let's go now to our good friend Dino Velvet. Dino, how are you?
1: Mark, you let me take the money, but not your picture.
0: Those are two different kinds of trust.
1: Well, you brought up so many topics I wanted to touch on, but the reason I called was Mr. T documentary just came out on Netflix on Tuesday. And, you know, he was, kind of involved with wrestling in the 80s, you know, with the...
0: Oh, yeah, he was in the main event of the first WrestleMania, him and Hulk Hogan against Piper and Orndorff.
1: And then he was the heel in I think one of the best Rocky movies, Rocky III.
0: He was the best Rocky heel ever.
1: Yeah, I mean he was great. I mean, never, you know, A-Team, and then he had a ton of endorsements and things and kids cartoons. But I guess my question is, have you ever run into him? I mean, it was probably way before your time in wrestling.
0: No, I met him. He made an appearance for WCW at some point. Not wrestling, just made an appearance. I forget the context, but I do remember very briefly meeting him. Seemed like an okay guy, but I'd hate to judge him by like 30 seconds.
1: Yeah. Howard Stern used to have him on and get him all riled up, talking about him in a limo with some woman at a...
0: Let me ask you this, Dino Velva, because I brought this up earlier, but nobody called. Howard Stern's doing the one day a week now. He fired a lot of his staff. He's going to be on HBO. Don't you feel he has become what he hated, like that Hollywood-level celebrity, which he used to make fun of and prank all the time, that he's become what he once had contempt for, that he has betrayed his original vision to an incredible degree?
1: Oh, 100%. I mean, he's Don Imus without the ranch. I mean... instead of the cancer kids, he has the cats with, you know, with Pittsburgh's own Beth O. And
0: I think she was a big part of that. I think that he brought her in as his like Hollywood wife or Fox Chapel, whatever you want to say, and she just changed him. And some would say he evolved. I don't see him evolving. I think if his ratings would have fallen, he would have been back to when lunch meet at strippers' naked asses again. I just think he did whatever was convenient. He became what he once hated. Let's go to Newman. Hello, Newman.
2: Hello, Jerry. So like that previous caller, I took a deep dive into that Team USA-Russia Olympic game after hearing you discuss it.
0: 1972 gold medal, right.
2: Right. I was wondering if you knew there was also an illegal substitution on that final play, which that enabled the Russians to put that gangly Peter Crouch-looking guy on the court who inbounded the ball, because I guess he was supposedly like their full-court pass specialist.
0: Right. What made that substitution illegal? Do you know?
2: It was the timing of the substitution. Apparently, at that point in time in the rules, you were not allowed to substitute on an inbound or something like that.
0: Oh, okay.
2: And basically, just in the confusion of it, they just had it. It wasn't even like officially announced. They just swapped players who were on the court.
0: It strikes me that was one of the least illegal things in that whole sequence. But you're right about how the confusion caused things to happen that otherwise wouldn't have. For example, the U.S. didn't even contest the inbounds pass. The guy backed off, the guy you're talking about.
2: Right, yeah. And he argued that the ref told him he needed to back up, and the ref claimed that he didn't. I mean, it's just insane. Like, every inch of that full sequence, it was so, like, backyard basketball, no order at all.
0: Nothing has ever been a worse cheat job than that. Now that we're talking about and going over some of the minutiae, it's way worse than what happened at Michigan. Am I right?
2: Oh, definitely. Now, let me ask you this. At this point in time in history, was basketball just not as important for it?
0: Oh, no, it was extremely important. Authority? Extremely important. What would make you say that?
2: Just because there was absolutely no order at all. And it was almost like, apparently also the commissioner came down and was making calls on behalf of the refs.
0: And on behalf of the Russians too. No, the reason it seems so small time is because that is how you get away with something like that, by letting it devolve into total chaos.
2: Well, that's absolutely what it was.
0: I forget who coached that team. It should have been Bobby Knight. I think it was Hank Iba. This old-timey, decrepit basketball guy. Can you imagine if Bobby Knight would have been the coach of that team?
2: Yeah, there might have been a fatality.
0: Thank you for the call, Newman. Let's get some more calls in. 833-412-WXDX. 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

the number one reason the Pirates will not make the playoffs, even though their roster was good enough to do so, is, say it with me, Skeens screwed the pooch. 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
2: Things keep getting nuttier and nuttier with Rodgers. You heard the soundbite. There's also one where he said, this is a pro-Israel first administration. These soundbites are all going viral, and they're out there 3 days before the Steelers opener. Also, speaking of which, Tua might be hurt. Cooper Rush was taking all the snaps with the first team in practice today with Atlanta. But you can always count on the Buccos, at least for the last five series you can. They're making a bit of a run at it. Joining us now to talk Pirates baseball, he is America's most dangerous baseball writer. He is John Parada. JP, I find how the Pirates are playing to be exciting and inspirational, but isn't it a classic case of too little too late?
3: Yeah, it sure seems that way, Mark. I mean, it is impressive. I mean, I thought they were going to really let the season totally unravel, and they've bounced back. And like you said, they won five series in a row. And that's the first time that's happened since 2015 for the Pirates. So I like the way they're playing. And, you know, this is the type of way that you would hope they were going to play all year instead of just sporadically and here at the end. But five games out with 15 to play, 16 to play, whatever it is, that's a huge, huge hurdle to try to climb over in 2.5 weeks.
2: What's triggered this run? What has been the primary catalyst? Because winning five series in a row, that's not chump change.
3: Well, I think the pitching has been better. You know, the starting pitching has been erratic at best all year and terrible at times. And the starting pitching has been pretty good here the last couple of weeks. And, you know, the bullpen, though the moves probably came too late to save this season, the moves that Ben Cherington made at the trade deadline at the beginning of August, and getting Luke Weaver and Camilo Duvall and Kirby Yates, who's now on the IL, and Lake Bacher have helped. It's stabilized the bullpen, and what's really, really helped is Mason Montgomery has really started to thrive in the closer's role, and the Pirates thought he had a chance to be a pretty good reliever when they got him in the trade with Brandon Lau and Jake Magnum from Tampa Bay in the offseason. The whole thing was, will he throw strikes? And now that he's throwing strikes, he's pretty dominant there in the ninth inning.
2: Yeah, I said months ago that they should give him a shot at closer, and I can't help but wonder if they did, if they might be in a better spot.
3: Well, yeah, you can't. I mean, that's certainly going to be a lot of the postmortem when this is over in 2.5 weeks is why did they wait so long to make some moves in the bullpen and not just trades, but why not shuffle roles sooner than they did? And, you know, that's something they're going to have to answer to at the end of the year if they don't make the postseason. And again, you know, I did the numbers. If the Pirates go play 750 ball the rest of the season, that'd be 12-4. That would get them to 85 wins. But the two teams ahead of them, Arizona and San Diego, would both have to go 6-9 to finish under 85 wins. So, I mean, a lot has to go right for the Pirates to get in the playoffs. And you can't help but wonder that stretch where the bullpen couldn't get anybody out. That's going to be go back and be seen as the fatal flaw of this season.
2: Well, no, you're totally on the money about the pitching when it was bad and now that it's a little better being such a big factor. But I also feel like the Pirates are a different team with Connor Griffin in the lineup. I'm not sure I can say exactly why, JP, but they are.
3: Yeah, they are, and I'm with you. I don't have a definitive answer why that's so, but I don't know. He just seems to bring some energy, and, you know, he's a talented kid who can do a lot of things. He can hit for average. He's shown some power. I think he's going to show more power the longer he's in the league and the more he gets comfortable against big league pitching. He obviously can steal bases. He runs the bases well. The game they beat the Angels 1-0 on, I guess it was Friday. Had a wonderful slide scoring from first base on a double, and that ended up being the only run of the game. So, yeah, they just seem better. And for one, I mean, they have a legitimate big league shortstop in the lineup when he's in there. And with all due respect to the other guys that they've been playing at shortstop, they're really not big league shortstops, and this kid is.
2: Now, I feel like he's a good leadoff hitter, too. I feel like the rest of the lineup falls together better when he's in there. And a guy I got to give credit to as well. I'm not an O'Neill Cruz fan, but it seems like he's made some very legit progress and learned a few things, like hitting better against left-handers especially.
3: He has. And, I mean, I think, you know, he hit bottom last year and he realized, like, hey, if I'm going to maximize my talent, and I think we all know he has a tremendous amount of raw talent, be it hitting, fielding, throwing, speed, stealing bases, I got to utilize it better instead of wasting it. And he has. He's become a smarter player. He still does some dumb things sometimes, like trying to steal third base down five runs in the eighth inning on Saturday night. But on the whole, he has gotten better, and it seems like he's finally matured a little bit at 27. And you do wonder if he hadn't missed 2.5 months with those broken bones in his left hand, just what kind of numbers he would have, because you look at the season he's had despite missing 10 weeks, and it's pretty darn good. And if he would have stayed healthy all year, I mean, you're talking about a guy who's, you know, certainly going to get MVP, not be the most valuable player ahead of Pete Crow Armstrong or even Shohei Ohtani, but certainly somebody that would get some votes within that top 10.
2: Just to take a detour for a second here, don't you feel like PCA's run in the last 2-3 weeks, coupled with Ohtani being hurt, is going to get PCA the MVP?
3: Oh, absolutely. In my mind, for sure. I know, I think, with Ohtani being hurt, not being able to pitch for a while, I think that certainly tilts the scales in Pete Crow Armstrong's favor. And I mean, you're looking at a guy who's going to be 40-40, he's the best defensive center fielder in the league, and is going to lead his team to the playoffs. So it's hard not to vote against him, especially in light of Ohtani now going on the IL. To me, that pretty much seals the race.
2: Now, I gave O'Neill Cruz credit. One guy who drives me nuts is Brian Reynolds. He always heats up when it matters least, like right now. He's just so streaky.
3: He is, you know, and he's been that way. If you look at his season numbers, they're always pretty consistent at the end of the year. You pretty much know what you can expect from him, like a .280 average, 25 homers, 80 ribbies. But it's how he gets there that's maddening. Like you said, he can get really hot for a couple weeks and really carry a team, and then he just disappears for a couple weeks at a time. And if he ever evened out those stretches, the hot and the cold stretches, you know, he'd be a really, really good, consistent player. I mean, he's a fine player, but he's not the type of player that's going to take you to a pennant. To me, he's a complimentary player who is being paid big money by a team that doesn't usually spend big money.
2: Did we expect too much from the young pitchers early? Because it seems like some of them have rounded into form as the season's gotten older, Bubba Chandler in particular lately.
3: Yeah, you know, a couple months ago, somebody asked me what I thought of Chandler. It might have been on your show. And I said I thought he'd been a big disappointment, and he happened to that point. But something that I should know better after covering baseball for a million years is rookies do have hard times. Not all of them come up and dominate like Paul Skenes did 2 years ago. And Chandler had a bit of an adaption period. He even did last year when he was up for a little bit. But he does seem to really have gotten he's gotten better. He seemed to learn from his mistakes. I mean, his stuff is great. Nobody questions that, you know, he has the pitches and the ability to get big league hitters out consistently. I think some of it's the mental approach. And the thing I like the most about him, he is really started to attack the strike zone. I think he realizes, like, hey, I don't have to be so fine and put every pitch exactly to the millimeter where it needs to be, that his stuff is so good that he can still overpower people even if he does not place the ball exactly where he wants. And I think that's big for a pitcher of his kind of stuff, when he can kind of figure it out and start to trust himself.
2: We still have no idea what's wrong with Skenes, do we?
3: No, I mean, you know, they've
2: won his last four starts. He's pitched better, but my point's always going to be with him, John. Until the velocity comes back, he can't come all the way back.
3: No, he can't. I mean, and, you know, he's smart enough, and he has enough pitches, and he has enough savvy that he can win without a 100-mile-per-hour fastball, but he can't be that dominant best pitcher in the game, Paul Skenes, if he's not throwing 100. And that's really what the Pirates came to expect, and rightfully so, when the way he pitched a winning Rookie of the Year and then Cy Young Award. You know, whether it comes back with a winner of some rest, I don't know. I still go back, and I know I've beaten this through the ground, the World Baseball Classic hangover theory. Maybe he gets a couple months off in the off season and kind of gets over the dead arm period. But it'll be interesting when they come back next year to see how hard he's throwing. If he's back over 100, then it was indeed probably just a hangover from the WBC. If it's not, then maybe it's just a guy who hit his peak at a very early age.
2: Here's a weird idea, JP. Tell me if I'm full of crap. If there's no baseball next year, because there might well not be, could they and should they send him to AAA to work it out there?
3: I don't think it's a crazy idea whether they would do it or not. You know, I mean, you know, they've gone out of their way to make sure he's happy about everything from, you know, firing the pitching coach to having Henry Davis be his personal catcher. I don't know if they would risk alienating him by doing that. I don't know if he would be on board with going to AAA.
2: Well, what if they went to him and proposed it? I mean, if he says no, then yeah, I guess you got to not. But I would think he would be anxious to figure this out, and he won't figure it out by not throwing a ball.
3: Well, really, I mean, if they want to send him out, he has three minor league options left. So, I mean, if they want to send him to AAA, they have every right under baseball rules to send him to AAA. I don't think he would be happy about it. And, you know, I'd hate to see a guy like him miss next season. Because, you need to get answers on him. You need to find out, well, was it just kind of the WBC hangover? Was it one of those years? Or is his fastball velocity forever diminished? And then you got to work from there. So I think it would be, I mean, they can do it within the rules, but as much as they have tried not to upset him about anything, I kind of think they wouldn't ask him to do it.
2: Is Flores their catcher of the future? He has good power, and he certainly has a better average than Henry Davis anyway.
3: You know, I like him. I like him better than I thought I would. I wasn't all that, you know, when they traded for him and they listed him as a catcher first baseman, my first thought was, well, he must be a first baseman, or, you know, they wouldn't list him as a catcher if they weren't so sure themselves. But he has made strides. I mean, he's still a little rough defensively, but he's gotten better, and he certainly does have some pop. And you know, I don't know if he's going to be an all-star type player, but he certainly looks like somebody who could be a decent player. And I think certainly, based off what he's done here in the last, I guess, 6 weeks now since he's been up, he deserves to be on the opening day roster next year, if not as the number one catcher, which I would make him number one catcher. Certainly him and Davis being 1 and 1A.
2: Valdez has had his ups and downs. But one thing's undeniable. You look at that opposite field homer last night, John, his raw power. I mean, you can make something out of him, and he has a good eye on top of it.
3: He does, and that's where the so many strikeouts kind of are a little hard to figure, because he does have such a good eye, and he does show discipline at times. I think he's going to be fine. I really do. You know, I mean, you know, he's a rookie. He didn't have a whole lot of time at AAA. He got called up to the big leagues. You know, he got off to that incredible start and certainly wasn't going to be able to keep playing at that pace forever. But, yeah, I mean, the kid has had a really good year. He's had his ups and downs, but I think the downs have outweighed – or the ups have outweighed the downs. And, yeah, I think the Pirates have something here. I don't think this is like a one-year wonder or some fluke that, like, 2 years from now. I don't think it's a Jack Sawinski where we're going to say, wow, he had 26 homers in the big leagues 1 year. Now he's, like, fallen off the face of the earth. So Yeah, I think the future's bright for him. I think he still has a lot to learn, but he's also a kid. He's 21, 22, and, you know, he's still got a learning curve, but he's more than held his own as a rookie.
2: Now, if the Pirates post a winning record but don't make the playoffs, which appears to be a legit possibility, does that mean this season is a success?
3: To my way of thinking, no. Not when you started talking playoffs 2 days after last season ended and talked about it all winter and talked about it all spring and talked about it all season. You know, I'm not saying that if you don't make the playoffs, it's an unsuccessful season. But if they end up 5 or 6 games out of a playoff spot, then they really weren't series contenders the whole time. And right now they're 5 out. You know, to me, winning seasons shouldn't cut it at this stage. I mean, they've had 7 winning seasons, 8 winning seasons in 39 years. It's, you know, it's time to be a major league organization and not say, well, wow, we had a winning season this year. I mean, that's not the goal. That's not what competitive athletics are supposed to be about. You're supposed to try to win. You're supposed to try to get to the playoffs. I would say it's a step in the right direction, but I wouldn't call it a successful season.
2: Will Sherrington and Kelly keep their jobs, and should they?
3: I have no indication they're not going to be back. I think that Sherrington can sell nothing on the fact that, hey, we're making progress, especially, you know, with on the some of the young guys that have come up this year and still a few guys left on the farm. And, you know, in Donnie's case, I mean, he did win more games this year than he did last year, but I think that this has to be the last year where you accept mediocrity or a little better. I think they'll come back next year. I think they should get one more shot, but I think they need to win next year. That's going to be Ben Cherington's 8th year as the GM, and I think that's a sufficient amount of time to build a competitive pennant-type winning team, or at least a playoff team, if not a pennant-winning team.
2: Will there be MLB next year, though? And how does that skew the decisions they make?
3: Well, that's why I don't think they'll make changes either, because I don't think they want to make changes and then go into the season, knowing if there is a season, and if there is, how long it's going to be. Because you remember Sherrington's first season as GM was the pandemic season, and that was, I mean, you know, it wasn't really like real baseball. I mean, you know, I know they played 60 games, but it just was not normal. And, you know, I think they'll play eventually next year. I don't know if it'll open on March 24th or whatever day the opening day is scheduled to be right now. But, I just don't see if you're going to have another aberrational season, which certainly it looks like it's going to be to one extent or another. I just don't know if you put a new GM into that situation. I think you just ride it out with the current GM and see what he does, and then look forward to 28 when you figure baseball's back to the normal 162-game schedule.
2: JP, great stuff. Thank you so much for taking the time, as always.
3: Oh, my pleasure, Mark. Thanks for having me. I appreciate it.
2: That's John Parada. Up next, for the last word, we're going to do a TJ Watt symposium. Steelers open on Sunday. Come watch the game with me at All-Star Sports Bar and Grill in Robinson, 105.9.
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2: It's double M, and it's time for the last word. Okay, here's a point of debate about everybody's favorite Steeler, T.J. White. I mean, what? Is he a true all-time Steeler? Great. And what are everyone's expectations for Watt this season? Watt's going to get into Pro Football Hall of Fame, but what if he gets there without winning a single playoff game, let alone a ring, let alone four rings like 22 Steelers from the 70s won? The context of the franchise raises the bar when it comes to being an all-time great. You can't just sell merchandise and get paid to be considered an all-time Steelers great. Then again, maybe you can because a lot of people have Watt jerseys. Watt is 0-5 in playoff games. He has one sack and one touchdown on a fumble recovery in those five playoff games. Watt didn't lose those playoff games single-handed, obviously, but he was on the field. And right now, I feel like Watt is washed. I don't think he gets to double-digit sacks. It wouldn't shock me if he missed games with injury. It wouldn't shock me if Herbig outplayed him and outsacked him and takes away snaps. And Watt and the Steelers could win a playoff game, and I hope so, but maybe not. This season is a crossroads for Watt, especially since he's done nothing but fail since he got that extension for $41 million per year, $1 million more than Garrett, and Garrett has since won his second Defensive Player of the Year, broke Watt's single-season sack record, and gone to L.A. to win a Super Bowl with Aaron Donald. I don't think it's going to get better for Watt. I don't think Watt is that T.J. Watt anymore. And he will get in the Hall of Fame, even if he doesn't win a playoff game. And that will be talked about and should be. But he's not a true all-time Steeler great because who T.J. Watt ever beat? If he played for the Steelers of the 70s, he'd be a backup. Watt couldn't get on the field with that team. Let's go now to Tommy Football. Tom, could T.J. Watt play for the Steelers of the 70s? I know he wouldn't start.
18: I don't know about that. I mean, T.J. Watt was, at one point, the best defensive player in football. Like, let's not forget that. And who were the edge rushers for that team? Like, who were the outside? It was Ham on the outside, right?
2: Well, that leads me to the phrase that pays, Tom, the point of no return for T.J. Watt getting in that lineup. He's too small to play defensive line in a 4-3.
18: His position didn't exist.
2: And he's not going to take Jack Ham or Andy Russell off the
18: not
2: field.
18: Ham, of course.
2: Yeah. Not Andy Russell either, an outside backer. So he would not have been a starter for that team. He would have been a good special teams guy, though. I'll give him credit for that.
18: Punt coverage.
2: Yeah, something like that. Will Watt get to double digits in sacks this year?
18: I'm going to say no. I think he'll have maybe same amount as last year, 7.5, maybe a little bit more, 8.5. I'm looking at Herbig or Highsmith as the double-digit sack guys this year for this team.
2: So that was my next question. Will Herbig have more sacks than Watt?
18: Yeah, I think Herbig, I'm calling my shot that Herbig will lead the Steelers in sacks this year.
2: I was listening to Chris Hoke talk earlier today. He picked Highsmith to lead the team in sacks. And I think he did it because he just wanted to pick somebody besides Watt or Herbig.
18: But Highsmith led the team last year. I would not be surprised if Highsmith does it.
2: No, he's kind of got ignored in this Herbig contract and the Watt coming back to have a big year maybe discussion. But Highsmith's a good football player.
18: You've said this before.
2: He feels underpaid, I'm sure. I'm surprised we haven't heard from Little League Dad. But will that motivate him or cause him to kind of say, F it?
18: I don't know how he'll play into that, the Herbig contract. But what I do know, and you've been saying this, is I don't know if the rotation will reflect this, if the team will have the guts to do this. I know the fan base won't admit this, but by the end of the year, your top two edge rushers are Highsmith and Herbig. I don't see how that isn't the case.
2: Well, one thing I've kind of overlooked, I mentioned it briefly yesterday. When Herbig got that $100 million deal, he became a starter. Even now in the depth chart, Herbig, Watt, and Highsmith are all listed as starters.
18: Yeah, you can't just give that guy money and then not put him in a more expanded role. And quite frankly, Herbig deserved a more expanded role in the past couple of years. People used to pound the table when Highsmith or Watt would get healthy and Herbig would go right back to like the five snaps a game kind of piece of rotation that he'd get. Like, it was inexcusable because he was, as far as analytics were concerned, the best pass rusher on the team. And now there's no way they can put him back on that bench with that ticket.
2: Will Watt adapt to lining up at different spots and all three edge rushers on the field?
18: I think he's going to adapt to it, but I think it's too little too late. Like, I think his superpowers have faded so much just already that even if this will help him some, Patrick Graham's scheme lining up in other places, he's just not skilled himself to take as much of advantage of that as he could have maybe 2 or 3 years ago.
2: Well, I'm concluding, as have a few guests on the show earlier this week, Tom, that he's not going to be the guy who moves around, and he'll keep lining up on the left edge where he likes to, and Herbig will be the guy that moves around more than anybody.
18: I think they should all be moving around, though.
2: I think so, too. I think that's the way you present a truly different look.
18: Absolutely.
2: That you make the eyes of the offense, the line, the coordinator, follow guys around and hopefully get confused.
18: And there'll be room for confusion if Herbig is the only one moving around, but if they can break the huddle and just default to number 90 being on my right side every time, that's one less thing that a quarterback in an offensive line has to check through pre-snap.
2: Remember in the Waterboy, Coach Klein, Henry Winkler, he had all the defensive players line up on one side of the ball, and it worked because for some reason, who was the other team?
18: Was that in the Bourbon Bowl, right?
2: So in the Bourbon Bowl.
18: Yeah, the Louisiana Mud. No, I can't remember.
2: Was that Jerry Reed was the coach?
18: Yeah, Red Bayou, right?
2: Yeah, Red Bayou, yeah.
18: Bayou, yeah.
2: Yeah, somehow he didn't figure out to run the ball where nobody was.
18: Well, because he was only reading off of the playbook that Coach
2: Klein.
18: That he stole from Coach Klein.
2: Klein. That's correct.
18: So the new plays threw him off.
2: Now, people think I'm a hater with Watt. I'm not. Watt's 31. His stats and awards and money speak for themselves, but so does his age, so do his injuries, and so does 0-5 in the playoffs. Like, everything I say about Watt, like in that column for the Trib, is factual.
18: Yeah, no, you're just a truther when it comes to Watt, and people just don't want to hear the truth, especially now at this point in his career. But if you were a hater, you would say he's not getting into the Hall of Fame, and you've never said that. You know he's getting a gold jacket. He might even be close to a first ballot guy, the way that he's viewed in this league.
2: Do you think being 0-5 in the playoffs will keep him from being first ballot?
18: I think it should. I think it definitely
2: I don't think
18: should.
2: It will. You know why? Because all they look at is stats, and I think even more than – I think it helps if you win. I don't think it's required.
18: I'm trying to think if Joe Thomas was a first ballot for the Browns or not.
2: Yeah.
18: Who didn't even make a playoff game. So that's he'll probably get in first ballot.
2: But he was the best left tackle of his era and maybe ever.
18: And maybe the best. I mean, Jim Brown's on that list too, but he's on the short list of best Browns of all time.
2: Now, do you have a Watt jersey?
18: I do have a Watt jersey.
2: You do have a Watt jersey.
18: I do have a TJ Watt jersey, yes.
2: At show's end, you're fired.
18: I got it when he was in his prime, though.
2: Do you still wear it?
18: No, I don't.
2: You're a liar.
18: I don't still wear it.
2: What jersey do you wear when you wear a football jersey?
18: Pickett Pitt.
2: Oh, you wear a Pickett jersey to Pitt games?
18: Pickett Pitt jersey or a Ditka Pitt jersey. Those are the only two that
2: Shouldn't
18: I really wear.
2: Shouldn't you get
18: now.
2: Like a Heinschel jersey?
18: I don't know. Pickett won the ACC and I got his jersey. Like, you got to earn that a little bit.
2: Yeah, he really earned it in his 9 years at Pitt. I do not have a Watt jersey, but I've learned to never underestimate the power of the marks and them wearing jerseys. Merch sales might be the most important stat to being popular. Because once you buy that jersey and wear it, you're invested in that guy, and you'll say he's good even when he's not. You'll say he isn't washed even when he is.
18: Every year, the NFL publishes the leader of jersey sales. Like, they put a top 10 out there with whose jersey sold the most. You can't tell me that players don't look at that and use that as another scoreboard, right? Like, you can't tell me that Tom Brady sees, like, oh, Tom Brady Tampa Bay Bucks jersey is number one. All right, I'm winning that as far as the popularity is concerned.
2: I have owned in my life 4 Steelers jerseys. Can you guess who they are?
18: I know you have a Juju jersey.
2: Yes.
18: Because you wore it to the sports debate that one time.
2: Right, exactly. I wore it specifically for the sport. I got it specifically for that.
18: Do you have a Ben jersey?
2: Yes.
18: Yeah, Ben makes sense.
2: Yes.
18: Is it anybody else from the modern era, or do you have to go way back? Polamalu. I bet you have a Polamalu jersey.
2: Well, he gave me one.
18: And it's signed, right?
2: Yeah, that I framed.
18: Yeah.
2: But I didn't buy that.
18: You don't count that?
2: No.
18: Okay. Ben is obvious. You definitely don't.
2: I have a Heinz Ward jersey.
18: I was just going to wonder.
2: I got as a joke.
18: Yeah, same with Juju.
2: Okay, so that, wait, who did I say? And when I was a kid, can't fault me for this one, Mean Joe Green.
18: I mean, you were a kid, right?
2: There's a photo of me working at the school newspaper in the Shaler Class of 78 yearbook. I'm wearing the Mean Joe Green jersey.
18: You almost had to do that as a kid growing up in that era.
2: What Liverpool jersey do I have? It was gifted to me. I bought a lot of Liverpool merch. As you know, you see me wear it, but what jersey?
18: Gerard?
2: No, I don't. I should.
18: It's a good guess, though, right?
2: I should. He's one of my holy trinity, him, Sid, and Mario.
18: Not Mo?
2: Is Mo. Mo, it was gifted.
18: Is Mo probably right behind Gerard as far as your Liverpool?
2: Somebody asked me to like come up with my Mount Rushmore sports, and I go with Sid, Mario, and Gerard. I don't know who the fourth would be. Would it be Troy? Would it be Ben? Would it be Mo? I don't know. And that's because I feel so strongly about the other three. Yeah.
18: Well, I know this for a fact, like a Mount Rushmore of Steelers players, TJ Watt ain't getting on that. Like, he's nowhere close to the top 4 as far as Steelers are concerned. I could honestly come up with a top 10 list without including TJ Watt on it, as far as all-time Steelers greats are concerned. I can get pretty close on the defense alone. Like, I could get six deep, I think, before I start to entertain Watt.
2: Defense. Green.
18: Yes.
2: Lambert.
18: Yes.
2: Ham. Blunt.
18: Blunt. Troy.
2: Troy.
18: I sneak Harrison in front of Watt. I mean, Watt has better individual stats than Harrison, but Harrison won two Super Bowls and had the biggest play in Super Bowl history.
2: Point is, we just named five off the top of our heads that are locks.
18: Yes.
2: Absolute locks. I'll be back tomorrow. I'm going to give my foolproof, 100% guaranteed record for the Steelers prediction. I'm always right. Well, 10 out of 11 anyway. 105.9.
0: 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Guaranteed human.

that Linkin Park Unshatter documentary. You can watch the trailer now, see if you're interested in it. But that will be in certain theaters here in Pittsburgh. So you can plug in your zip code. It'll yield all the different theaters. A new one now from Ashes to New. This is your pick of the litter. We'll play it a couple times tonight. So give us your fresh round of feedback. Your pick of the litter brought to you by McNabb Plumbing. From Ashes to New with their tune Die For You.

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So all of you that know exactly what kind of snake it is, whenever you see a picture of it, try to learn what the Slash snake is.

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1: Next. Hey, Elfie, what can I get for you?
2: Hey, Nora, just a nice latte, please. How was your weekend?
1: Not bad, thanks. Mainly working here. You?
2: Me? Well, I was battling gods in the afterlife realm, and after lunch, I fought mercenaries. Ooh, could I get oat milk with that latte, please?
1: Yeah, of course.
2: And then Sunday was mostly fighting supervillains. So a pretty chill weekend. Oh, and I'll grab an almond croissant, too.
1: Wait, what? That didn't actually happen, right?
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you want to go see Breaking Benjamin and Chevelle. That's a big show happening Tuesday of next week, September 15th at Star Lake. 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Don't try to win and then we not go. Those are the worst kind of winners. We have the talk back feature on the iHeartRadio app, so leave your name, your city, your phone number, and why you should go to see Breaking Benjamin for your chance to win a pair of tickets and actually meet the band. You dig?

a game I always hated? And I hated it as a kid. I hate it now that I have kids. It's hide and seek. That's all the son wants to do, man. High of 82-ish today and tomorrow, high of 82, but mostly sunny. We'll see. When

All right, Smashing Pumpkins in town October the 6th. Big show, and that'll be a fun one. So it's the Melancholy and the Infinite Sadness celebration. 30 years, this album turned 30, and doing the Rats in the Cage tour. So it is two sets, from what I understand and what I can see. It's just the Smashing Pumpkins the whole night. They will play for forever. Two sets celebrating melancholy, but also 40 years of what they're calling hits and dark songs. Cool.

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your Edge of the X band, where shortly after 7 o'clock, we're able to play you a local band or artist here in the Berg. Animal Scream, these guys are super cool and doing a lot. They got like an album release show coming, so search them out. Animal Scream for more where this comes from. Here's their tune, Cannibals.

It's Stacy hanging with you, and my husband and I, we went on a Beck kick not too long ago. He's got so many cool tunes. He's got a new album out, though. First one in 7 years, called Ride Lonesome. Got a couple singles out already. Full album out September 18th.

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Not going to get into the details. It's really not a big deal, but lawyer speak? How difficult is that? Are you a lawyer? So, no expressly lawyer speak herein, notwithstanding, comprehensively, Dexter in the Moon Rocks. I think I did that right. Yep, sign it.

really love Days of the New. Travis Meeks and Company, which if you recall, whenever they had the band Tantric, half the essentially the band that was Days of the New, then had a new vocalist that became Tantric. Days of the New, untouched, unmatched. They had three records total. The yellow, the green, and the red, if you will. The 1, 2, and 3. I liked 1 and 3, if you want to, I don't know, hit up your local exchange and see if they have any of the three and give them a listen.

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